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4: ABC News, I'm Dave Packer. One person reported dead and a search for two missing in the San Francisco Bay near Alcatraz Island, where a pontoon boat sank today after a reported vessel fire. 19 people were said to be on board. ICE ordered to pause all traffic stops after agents shot and killed a man in Biddeford, Maine Monday morning. ABC's Victor Oquendo is there.
5: Sources tell ABC News ICE officers will get new training. Orders are, Tom Homan says the pause will be short, but it comes as hundreds in Maine protested the killing of 26-year-old Johann Sebastian Guerrero from Colombia.
4: President Trump backed off his one-day-old threat to impose a 20% tax on cargo transiting the Strait of Hormuz. Meanwhile, a U.S. blockade on Iranian ships and ports has been reimposed. Investigators in Jackson County, Mississippi, are asking for the public's help as they try to build a timeline in the lead-up to Nolan Wells' death, after the teen failed to return from a July 4th boating trip with friends. This is ABC News.
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6: Calm. I'm 4 News Now's Robin Nance with your headlines for Tuesday, July 14th. A five-car crash sent four people to the hospital, two of them life-flighted. According to Washington State Patrol, a vehicle driven by a 19-year-old from Quincy was following another vehicle too closely on Highway 281 just north of the gorge yesterday. The other vehicle stopped to make a left-hand turn when the 19-year-old rear-ended them, causing a chain reaction. That crashed into three other vehicles going in the opposite direction. WSP is investigating charges against the driver who caused the crash. Spokane residents could soon navigate a downtown street where pedestrians and cyclists take priority over vehicles as the city council prepares to consider a shared streets ordinance that would establish the city's lowest speed limit. The proposed ordinance targets a block of Wall Street between Spokane Falls Boulevard and Main Avenue as its first location. If approved, the speed limit on that stretch would drop from 20 miles per hour to 10 miles per hour, requiring drivers to yield to pedestrians and cyclists. Learn more on KXLY.com. I'm Robin Nance. Have a great day.
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11: Welcome back to the Lars Larson Show. It's a pleasure to be with you. America's AI giants say that China is quietly stealing the technology that's keeping us ahead. If they can swipe our AI, what happens to our national security? I thought I'd put that first to Kyler Schmitz, who's the vice president of Patmos Tech. Kyler, welcome to the program.
12: Lars, great to be here, and thank you for having me. Without a doubt, this is one of the biggest issues, if not the biggest issue, facing technology today. Given the impact that these technologies have on society and America's economy, national defense, you know, all of the above. So these concerns levied by Anthropic and OpenAI about Chinese involvement in stealing intellectual property and closing this gap, you know, it's a concern not just for those of us in the industry, but really for everyone that is in the United States working and carrying out their livelihood.
11: I mean, based on China's past behavior over the last, say, 30 years, is there any doubt at all in your mind that they are ripping off the most advanced things that America comes up with?
12: Well, as you mentioned, there is a pattern here that predates these large language models, and so it's certainly not a new behavior. The evidence and the data that's been levied by Anthropic and OpenAI is pretty clear in the number of Chinese accounts that are being opened, and essentially what they're doing is they're using these accounts that they start with OpenAI, but they start with Anthropic, and they're using those to train their very own open source models. So it's a different type of IP theft, if you want to call it that, but it's very effective, and that's something we all need to be paying attention to. There's a lot of things we can do to prevent it, but it's certainly closing the gap.
11: Well, Kyler, if you don't mind, if I call you Kyler. Kyler, what can we effectively do to stop the ripoff? I know it's not like the old style Chinese ripoff where they would start to order chips from a company. I think it was a windmill chip that they were buying from America. And then one day they call up the company in the United States and say, hey, we don't need the chips anymore. We're making our own. And the company thought, well, how did that happen? Well, even though they had securitized their software, they'd kept it, out of reach. It was password protected and everything else. The Chinese just stole the technology and basically destroyed the company in America that was making the chips for China. So if you sell to China, count on them taking the stuff. This is, as you said, a different kind of ripoff, but a ripoff all the same. Is there any effective way to stop it?
12: There's a couple different things I think that we can do to protect the American lead in these technologies, and it's kind of a multi-front thing that we need to be focusing on. The first is when it comes to the infrastructure used to train these models. The Chinese state has the luxury, I guess you could call it, of not having public discourse or dissent when it comes to the development of AI infrastructure, whereas here in the States, even though some of these concerns are really warranted, you know, we want to have conversations about the ethical development of data centers and AI infrastructure. That is a headwind for us. That's a friction point that slows our progress in that. And the company I work for, you know, we really put an emphasis on developing these with communities as opposed to over them. The second piece, though, is, you know, kind of stating the obvious. Every one of these companies does have a responsibility to safeguard their technology, but history shows that's really not enough. This is a state-to-state level in engagement, if you will. This is something where I do think that when we look at international trade and the involvement of the U.S. government, there's active conversations happening in Congress to try to handle this on a state-to-state basis. But it's going to be a combination of those three things, the State Department and other areas of the government assisting U.S. businesses protecting their IP in new and creative ways, and then continuing to invest in infrastructure, which directly enables us to maintain this competitive advantage. But the fourth thing that folks don't often talk about is the development of a open source American ecosystem for large language models. The Chinese are using this to undercut prices when it comes to these frontier models provided by leading providers. But, you know, we really haven't seen a lot of progress in the open source markets in the American economy. And I do think that's a gap that will probably be filled in the near future, but something that does allow us to differentiate and maintain a different type of advantage.
11: Well, and if they go open source, so I still have people today telling me they like Linux a whole lot better than other kinds of platforms because it is open source. But that would perhaps compete effectively against what the Chinese are doing.
12: Certainly on price. And, you know, what the Chinese are doing today is they're copying American innovation, as we've mentioned, and then they're offering it at a exceedingly, you know, a discount that undercuts the price point of these frontier models. They're getting more users. And then the more users that they have, they're able to do more reinforcement learning, retrain these models, make them more effective, which even it exacerbates the issue at hand. So an open source ecosystem in the American economy where we can directly compete on that vector, on that dynamic of how these models are emerging, I think is really important. And it also opens up surface area for things that really matter, like national defense, where we do want to have some proprietary, non-public capabilities. That's a different equation. But you know, proprietary models just are not as agile as open source models, and they don't do the same thing. So I think we need to round out that ecosystem here.
11: Well, and let me ask you this. I'm talking to Kyler Schmitz, who's vice president of Patmos. Should we be as open to Chinese national students coming in to our universities, getting a degree, but at the same time soaking up an awful lot of information about the way that things are being done, and then they're perfectly free to go right back to China? And when I check the numbers, about 90% of those Chinese graduates don't stay here. They go back to China, and they take all that expertise and everything else back to their home country. Is that something we should clamp down on?
12: I think policymakers definitely need to pay attention to that, and that would certainly be a worthwhile conversation at a federal level. There are precedent for regulated industries, you know, ITAR-regulated industries, and given the implications of these technologies on national defense, on workforce productivity, on the lives of everyday Americans and the world, I think it would make sense to have that conversation and discuss, you know, what elements of these technologies do we consider to be essential in national and it's the United States that we don't want to cede readily.
11: Well, and let me ask you this. Is it possible that China has said, hey, this stuff could be destructive depending on how it's developed? Let's let the United States develop it. And if it's destructive, it'll be destructive there instead of destructive here.
12: I think, you know, it's an interesting take. The destructive that we can really look at is just the disparity between how many dollars are being spent on this here in the States versus in China. And because we are on that bleeding edge of innovation and these firms and researchers are progressing these frontier models with true innovation, that's a much more costly effort than a fast follow or a copycat play. And so the destruction that I see happening in current state status quo is that we are spending American dollars on American innovation and the Chinese are getting a discount.
11: Unbelievable. That is Kyler Schmitz. He is the vice president at Patmos Tech. Back in a moment. 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
0: Hey, welcome back to the Lars Larson Show. Well, ICE, Immigrations and Customs Enforcement, is pulling back on one of the most effective immigration tactics after two deadly shootings in the last week and several deadly shootings over the last year or so. Is that going to make it harder?

0: it, drop it, drop the call, and drop the line. You know, when you drop into language like that, Norris, I was actually interested in hearing what you had to say. But the minute you drop into language like that, I can't do that. The FCC doesn't let me do that, so don't be a knucklehead. I actually wanted to hear what you had to say. Now, how can I defend Donald Trump? Number one, you call him a pedophile. I know for a fact Donald Trump has never been accused of any kind of pedophile crime. That's number one. Number two, nor is there any evidence that Donald Trump has ever engaged in any kind of pedophile activity. Did he know Jeffrey Epstein? Yeah, him and a few thousand other people. But has Donald Trump been a pedophile? No evidence of it whatsoever, which kind of guts your main argument. If you're going to make an argument about somebody being a bad guy, accuse them of something that there's actually evidence of, Norris, and keep your dirty language to yourself. You're listening to the Lars Larson Show. 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
10: From ABC News, I'm Dave Packer. One person reported dead and a search for two missing in the San Francisco Bay near Alcatraz Island, where a pontoon boat sank today after a reported vessel fire. San Francisco Fire Chief Dean Crispin.
11: We are going to continue for hours
1: to make sure that we find these two missing people, if possible.
11: 19 people were said to be on board. President Trump backing off has announced 20% toll on ships going through the Strait of Hormuz and declaring the U.S. is renewing its blockade in the Strait after another day of strikes between the U.S. and Iran. ABC's Karen Travers has more from D.C.
12: That blockade had been lifted because of the deal that the U.S. and Iran signed last month. The president said, "I gave them a chance," referring to Iran, but we have seen those continued strikes by Iran at commercial ships in the Strait of Hormuz. And now we've seen CENTCOM say that there have been another round of U.S. strikes aimed at degrading Iran's capabilities to attack commercial ships in the Strait.
11: Two Supreme Court justices appearing before Congress, ABC's Jay O'Brien with what they asked for.
13: Justices Amy Coney Barrett and Elena Kagan pleading for more security funding, saying they face an alarming rise in threats. Barrett describing how she explained her bulletproof vest to her 12-year-old son.
14: He wanted to know what it was and why I had it, and I didn't know how to respond because maybe I lack imagination, but I didn't expect that performing this service was going to put me in the position of explaining to my children what a bulletproof vest was and why I had to wear one.
13: And Barrett describing a swatting incident at her home just last month.
11: Taco Bell now removing some items as a precaution amid a nationwide parasitic outbreak. Thousands of people in more than 30 states suffering a severe intestinal illness. In the Senate.
15: Do you solemnly swear?
11: The late Senator Lindsey Graham's sister, Darlene Graham, was sworn in today to her brother's Senate seat after being appointed by South Carolina's governor. You're listening to ABC News.
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11: Houston's district attorney is formally launching an investigation into an ICE-involved shooting death last week.
21: For now, the Office of Inspector General for DHS is running the investigation into the shooting death of Lorenzo Salgado Araujo 1 week ago. Harris County Commissioner Rodney Ellis says the fox is guarding the henhouse.
22: We cannot ask the public to take ICE or DHS at their word.
21: Ellis is asking his fellow commissioners to approve funding for the local district attorney to conduct an investigation separate from the federal probe. Jim Ryan, ABC News.
11: New York Governor Kathy Hochul has signed an executive order blocking new large data centers for up to a year to protect the environment and energy grid.
23: Bring your own power or pay a premium to use the grid, because I already have a shortage of power for the existing businesses and our hardworking New Yorkers who are paying through the nose in utility bills. I can't say they're going to be charged more because of the existence of these companies.
11: The order also directs regulators to create standards that address environmental impacts, energy demand, and water usage. A bipartisan panel in Wisconsin finds that Elon Musk likely broke state law when he handed out $1 million checks to voters in the 2025 state Supreme Court election. Two-time Olympic gold medalist Suni Lee announced on Instagram that she is officially returning to competitive gymnastics. The 23-year-old calls it more than a comeback. The next summer games are in 2028 in Los Angeles. Dave Packer, ABC News.
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2: Hi, it's Chris Crocker in the 4 News Now First Alert Weather Center. Our skies are clearing for clear skies overnight, a low of 58. For Wednesday, it is going to be hot, a high temperature of 95 degrees with partly to mostly sunny skies. Slight chance of showers on Thursday, a high temperature of 98.
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0: Now I'm banging the pots and pans here. I'm sounding the alarm. As much as I know how, hopefully there's people listening out there who are elected to office. I don't know how much more I can keep raising the bar here because it's very, very frightening what's taking place in this country. And as I've said to you before, many times before, they're taking advantage of our liberty. They're taking advantage of our constitutional system. They're taking advantage of our immigration system, our due process system. They're taking advantage of all these left-wing judges that we have. And they're exploiting us. And they are conquering us, town by town. And they're listening to me now, and they're smiling ear to ear. Because they know I know. And they know I play their clips. So it's abundantly clear that it's not just Mark speaking. Our country's being conquered. You can only move so much to red states. It's happening in red states. Look at Texas. Republican governor, Republican statewide office holders there. You got Republican legislature. The hell are they doing? I don't know. They don't know. Whatever they're doing, it's not enough. Philadelphia, where I was born, cradle of liberty. You wouldn't know it. You wouldn't know. It looks like Mogadishu there. I'll be right back.
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0: War is back on the menu. Welcome, ladies and gentlemen. It's Eric Erickson here across the United States. The phone number, 877-973-7425. That's right, back at war. The president said the memorandum of understanding was a test. Iran failed the test. We, last night, engaged in a five-hour bombing campaign of Iranian targets along the coast. It's all about the Strait of Hormuz and opening the Strait of Hormuz. You should know, as we come on air right now, the president has announced, or the White House, I should say, has confirmed the president is ditching the 20% fee that would be applied to ships escorted through the Strait of Hormuz. They determined, one, it would not be collectible, and two, it would potentially impact the price of oil, etc. So they have decided to abandon that fee. They will, however, continue to escort ships through the Strait of Hormuz. The president speaking at the White House on the issue of Iran.
1: And it's a blockade not for anybody but Iran. In other words, anybody doing business with Iran can't go through. Everyone else will be able to go through. So it's a blockade. It's a very strong blockade. The blockade was probably more effective even than hitting them. But I think the combination is the thing that really does.
2: But you think a deal is still possible? You think they'll return to that?
1: Yeah, I think a deal is possible. Sure, I do.
0: Now, this is what the president posted on social media, and I quote, "Oil is flowing like never before thanks to the awesome power of the United States military. A special salute to Secretary of War Pete Hegseth, Chairman of the Joint Chiefs of Staff Dan Kane, and Commander of the U.S. Central Command Admiral Brad Cooper. Because of them and all members of the most powerful military anywhere in the world, by far, the Strait of Hormuz is open to all ship traffic except for Iran, and that is because of their lying, violent, malicious leadership, which is taking them down the path of total destruction. We will therefore have a full blockade, but only on ships coming to and from Iranian ports or carrying anything having to do with Iranian cargo. Based on highly productive conversations with Middle East leadership, I have decided to replace the 20% United States reimbursement fee with trade and investment deals that the various Gulf states will be making in the United States. Those investments will be massive, but at the same time, extraordinarily good for them and their future. As everyone is aware, we have the largest dollar investment into the United States of any country in history, but these new investments will make that number even larger, and we will see factories, plants, and equipment pour into the United States at historic levels, which will create additional millions of high-paid American jobs. America's winning again, winning like never before. The days of Iran killing hundreds of thousands of people, including 52,000 protesters, are over, and more importantly, Iran will never have a nuclear weapon. Thank you for your attention to this matter, President Donald J. Trump." The president did all of this, and then the president said, well, they might want a deal. This is a recurring pattern for the president to say we're going to engage in total destruction, but Iran might want a deal. The other day, the president was essentially saying that the United States decided that they needed to go after the Iranian regime because the Iranian regime, turns out, was not so interested in peace. And now the president says maybe, possibly, there's a deal. Maybe, possibly, there's a deal. Maybe not a deal. We don't know whether or not it's a deal. But we're bombing. Now, while we're bombing Iran, Saudi Arabia is bombing Yemen with our blessing. The president himself said he told the Saudis to have at it. The Saudi Arabia is bombing Houthi positions, and those Houthi positions very specifically are Bab al-Mandeb. Now, if you know your geography, the entry and exit point of the Strait of Hormuz, or the Persian Gulf, is called the Strait of Hormuz, and it is controlled by Iran, by and large, because the deepest channel of water for the ships getting in and out of the Strait of Hormuz is closer to Iran than Oman. Now, Oman is on the south end of the Strait of Hormuz, and the United States has carved a path for ships to go that they will protect and defend enough distance away from Iran to have advance notice of drones and missiles incoming at ships, typically. The southern entry and exit point of the Red Sea is called Bab al-Mandeb, and there is an island there, Perim Island, And Perim Island has a runway on it, and it has Houthi engagement. And you go, when you go through the Bab al-Mandab, you go through what's called the Large Strait, which is a deeper body of water. It is a place that is surrounded by piracy. There have been military ships there for some time protecting it. And the Houthi have decided that they can control this. Now, who are the Houthi? The Houthi are a large political movement, started as a cult movement inside Yemen, and they are allied with Iran. Iran has been funding the Houthi rebels. So the Houthi, not to be confused with the Houthi rebels have been controlling the access point to the Red Sea, where if you're taking a tanker out of the Persian Gulf and you want to get it to Europe for oil, it's a lot quicker to go through the Red Sea up through the Suez Canal than it is to try to go all the way around Africa. So you've got the Iranians controlling an entry point and exit point of the Persian Gulf. Their proxy controlling an entry and exit point to the Red Sea. And now Saudi Arabia has, with the blessing of the President of the United States, unleashed hell on the Houthi rebels. You know who's not publicly engaged right now? Why, that would be the Israelis. The Israelis are, for now, to a degree, a little bit on the sidelines. And in so doing, the Prime Minister of Israel has said that if you, Iran, engage against Israel, we will basically blow you to kingdom come. They're not messing around. Kuwait has been hit with projectiles. Qatar has been hit with projectiles. The UAE has been hit with projectiles. Bahrain has, and Saudi Arabia has. Israel has not yet, which is kind of curious. There is some speculation that Iran perhaps does not quite yet have access back and has not dug out its long-range missiles. Most people believe that is not true, that they have accessed those. We have satellite photos that show Iran has actually been able to get in and get engaged and get a lot of its missiles buried that were buried underground. But they haven't started attacking Israel yet. And I suspect that they understand that the United States right now in its bombing campaign is focused completely on the Persian Gulf, opening the Strait of Hormuz. The United States is not engaged in a regime change campaign with Iran, which we should be, but we're not. However, Israel, if it gets attacked, it's going to go in and start working on regime change, which we should allow them to do. The problem we have, ladies and gentlemen, is this. The president, despite his public posture, does not appear privately to be inclined to actually implement a regime change plan in Iran. The problem, now, for some of you, you will say this is a good thing. We don't need to be that expansive. We don't need to be that engaged. It's a good thing. The problem is this. The problem is if we are not engaged and we are not committed to regime change, and we are just committed to the back and forth opening and closing of the Strait of Hormuz, we're going to be at this for quite a long time. A lot of the president's supporters would like to get further out of the Middle East. You can't get further out of the Middle East when you're having to go in and regularly bomb Iran to keep the Strait of Hormuz open. And by the way, it winds down your missile volume. If, however, we decided to engage in the annihilation of the Iranian regime, we might perhaps be able to go take them out. We might perhaps be able to undermine that regime. We might, working with the Israelis, be able to ultimately end a regime that has tried to end us for 47 years. Did you know that 3 out of 5 after 2003, the toppling of Saddam Hussein and the doubling down as we implemented a surge campaign in the Middle East, did you know that 3 out of 5 American deaths were at the hands of Iran or its proxies. Iran has been killing Americans for quite a while. And unfortunately, the president's response now is that we just want to keep the strait open. He says publicly he wants to end Iran, but privately he's not making the commitments and taking the actions to make that happen. He could, and I think he should. It's time to end the regime. We should allow Israel to go in and do what Israel wants to do. And if it doesn't work, that's on Israel. It's not on us. Overnight, we took out the head of the Iranian Revolutionary Guard Corps, the chief of the IRGC. We dropped a bunker buster bomb on his location and took him out. We should be doing more of that. Now, some of you will say, Erickson, no more foreign wars. Well, folks, we're already got with this one. The president stopped it. He's restarted it. We've already got it. You'll say, Erickson, we can't be the world's policeman. We're not being the world's policeman. Iran's been trying to kill Americans for 47 years. We're not being the world's policeman. We're protecting Americans. Iran plotted to kill the president's daughter, Ivanka Trump. And Iran plotted to kill the president of the United States when he left Turkey. As the president left Turkey, the Iranians plotted to shoot down the Qatari gifted Air Force One. They had to put the president on the old Air Force One because it had anti-aircraft, anti-missile technology to be able to try to deflect missiles and the like. Iran tried to kill the president of the United States. Why the president of the United States is not now trying to kill all the Iranians is beyond me. I hope that situation changes. This situation is still in play. The president may change, and he's also drawing a firm line on Iranian engagement in the Western Hemisphere, where they have been plotting.
3: There are reports about Iranian drones in Cuba. There are concerns about that. Where does the relationship of the U.S. stand there? Is military intervention still on the table there?
1: Well, if they do have that, and they might very well have that, we'll take care of it. Marco's just in the other room. And if they do have that, we'll take care of it in short order. We're not going to have a problem. We're not going to allow that to happen. So it could be that they're storing some. We're looking into it now. It could be so, and it maybe isn't. But we'll figure it out first.
0: Could be that Cuba is trying to arm itself with Iranian drones. We now are using the technology of the Ukrainians to combat the Cuban drones. We are learning new styles of drone warfare from the Ukrainians. We actually launched a submersible drone that we used to blow up docks and ports in Iran. New technology that American companies have been developing, but they were inspired very much by what the Iranian or what the Ukrainians were doing. Yo, we've got great opportunities for great access to great weapons from the Ukrainians, and the president seems more and more impressed with them. And we have an opportunity now to do what we should have done in the first place, to wipe out the Iranian regime. Keep in mind, we negotiated the peace deal for far longer than we were bombing them. We need to go back to bombing them now, not just to keep the strait open, but to end the regime. Because if we don't end the regime, we're just going to stay in the Middle East forever, trying to keep the Strait of Hormuz open from them. So might as well finish the job now.
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14: This message is for Shauna, my mom, who just finished her high school diploma. 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
1: Well, there is some good news on the economic front. Inflation, it's a good surprise. Many items saw a decline in prices. You've got the show notes. Text Eric to 33777. Get the show notes. You got all this information in here. Electricity went down. Car costs went down. Apparel costs went down. Transportation costs went down. Medical service costs went down. Everything a bit. It wasn't just falling gas prices. Everything kind of trickled down a bit. Core inflation was flat in June, cooled to 2.6% the past year, down from 2.9% in May. They want to get it to 2%. But yes, I mean, the data shows that inflation is, we're not in a deflationary period, but prices and things are going down, which is a good thing in the United States as we continue to look at the volatility of the stocks out there. And of course, that with the situation in the Middle East as well, possibly hitting back up. But it's a good thing. Quarter CPI fell, headline CPI fell larger than expected. And these are all good data points for the economy. Now, how is the stock market responding? Well, the Dow is down 143 points, but NASDAQ and S&P are up on the news right now as I'm talking, with the data. The Dow is down for other reasons to a degree. And the S&P is up because of the inflation data and chip stocks. Now, oil prices right now are up. Brent is up to 84.

0: $100. West Texas crude up to $78. All headed up. However, doing much better than it was doing. And now that the president has said that we will not be doing a 20% protection fee for ships of the Strait of Hormuz, oil prices have actually come back down some. So this is all good. The U.S. economy looking good right now, surprising people with how good the economy is. But again, people have got to feel it going into their pocketbooks. If they don't feel it going into their pocketbooks, it's not going to matter what the data says. It's a perception issue. But for now, the perception on Wall Street is that the economy is in a good place. Now, there are thousands of places on the internet. They have a file with your name on it. Did you know that? Your cell phone number is out there. Your email address is out there. Your home address is out there. Your medical conditions, your age, even how you vote is out there. Your kids' names are out there. They have it all integrated. Your social media accounts, your kids' social media accounts tied to you. You can't read that file. But if you got a credit card, you can buy that file. The problem is anybody else can buy that file as well. That file is the product of a multi-billion dollar industry called data brokers. Your file is collected, packaged, sold. 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
1: 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We got to talk about the data center stuff. I don't mean to bore you with this, but New York State has become the first state to sign a moratorium on data centers. Did you know that the majority of people opposed to data centers don't even live near data centers? There are some legitimate concerns about data centers. Most of the people who have concerns about data centers don't have the legitimate concerns, though. They have the concerns of being fueled by a propaganda campaign, particularly the power consumption. Now, there certainly does need to be, in many cases, new power lines that are run to data centers. In fact, there's an unfortunate situation here in Georgia where the power company has had to use eminent domain to take someone's home that refused to move so that they could string power lines, some of which, though not all of which, are going to a data center. Now, power companies have eminent domain power because power is a social necessity and social good. And so utility companies are given an eminent domain if they need to run a water line or run a power line. They have to pay you fair market value for your home. They don't get it all for cheap. And in many of these cases, the AI data centers are helping the power companies buy the properties, and they're paying way more than fair market value. Some people just don't want to leave, and they're screaming about being victims. Now, it sucks to lose your home, but I was an eminent domain attorney for a number of years, and when the state builds a road, some people's houses get lost. Some people's farms get bulldozed, and it's unfortunate, but there's actually a balance between individual right and social need and social good. And for economic development purposes, to grow the whole state, the one holdout landowner saying, you're not going to have my property build the road, or you're not going to have my property to build out the power grid, well, your property gets taken away. That's the way society has always worked in this country. And contrary to the claims of the left, the power bill that you have that has gone up is not because of the data centers. They're paying their own way. In fact, the data centers are helping pay for the expansion of the power grid. People are really angry with the data centers. There are a number of politicians who are starting to lose races because they are supportive of the data centers. And I need you to understand me here. While there are some concerns, and those concerns can be relieved with proper zoning and proper local oversight, most of the fear scenarios for which people have derived their hatred of AI data centers are coming from a well-fueled propaganda campaign. New York is not just the first state to ban data centers. It's also the first state to ban fracking. New York still relies on natural gas for a lot of its power, but New York now pays much higher rates. New York, a number of years ago, banned fracking and shut down a nuclear power plant. New York's power rate has gone up as a result. There is less supply of power, so people now pay more for their power. It's basic supply and demand. It has nothing to do with the data centers. It has to do with poor public policy by New York. They banned fracking. They still rely mostly on natural gas. It's harder now to extract natural gas in New York. They have to import more natural gas because they banned fracking. So people's power bills have gone up. They shut down a nuclear power plant. So people's power bills have gone up. And now people are like, it's the data centers. It's the data centers. There's a moral panic about data centers in the United States right now when it's not the data centers driving up your power rates. It's poor public policy and inflation. The other scare scenario is the water. They're going to use all the water in the local community. No, they are not. They're going to put the water into a cooling system with minimal evaporation and recirculate that water through chillers to cool the power facility. It's like a golf course. Golf courses on a regular basis use more water than data centers, and golf courses barely use any water because that's why they have water traps. It's not just to be a ball magnet for me. You would think in the golf courses of America they put their water hazards out there to attract my golf balls. No, they put the water out there to be able to recycle it and use it to water the golf course. And those golf courses use more water on a daily basis than the AI data centers use, and the golf courses are barely using any water off the municipal water pool because they're all recycled water. Noise can be an issue. The noise can be mitigated, and also they're really ugly. There's a big story in the Wall Street Journal the other day about how one architecture firm has decided to make the data centers actually look pretty so that people are willing to live next to something that looks pretty as opposed to something that looks sterile and bureaucratic and industrial. They're also landscaping, planting trees, adding evergreen trees to block even the little noise that gets through. The concerns are being addressed, and you know what? They're creating a lot of jobs. Creating a lot of jobs out there. I go back to Meta. Meta has an entire campaign now on how many jobs they're going to make. White collar and blue collar jobs. Electricians, plumbers, welders, they're needed. They're not just needed in one place. And you know, Rick Jackson, who is the gubernatorial candidate here in Georgia for the GOP, Rick Jackson, he's kind of data center agnostic. But his position has been that there are lots of rural parts of Georgia that are pretty impoverished. And they don't have a lot of people. They could put a data center into these counties and the property tax revenue, you could cancel the property tax bill for all the people who live in the county based on the revenue you get from the data center. It's property tax relief for a lot of counties around the country if you put in a data center. Your local taxes go down as the data center comes in because they generate so much in property tax, it offsets yours. If you right now are listening to me on a live stream service, if you're listening to me on the internet, you're already using a data center. If you have a phone that's capable of sending text messages or getting emails, you're already using a data center. If you connect to the internet for anything, you're already using a data center. The data centers we have going now are bigger and more expansive to generate AI. And I got to tell you guys, I am using AI more and more. I have AI now set up so when this hour of the program is done, it will prepare a transcript, do a summary, and prepare the title and the podcast language for the podcast for me. And then it'll send it to my team to get it loaded. And it saves all of us time. I have on a daily basis now in the morning, I use Claude more than anything else. Claude, I think, is the most proficient. Claude every morning just sends me an email and says, here are the big headlines today, and here's what's happening in Congress to pay attention to. I use data centers. I use AI. I'm not scared of it. And actually, you know what we're seeing is actually that there are jobs, more jobs are being created because of AI than being lost. And yet there's this fear scenario. There is this panic. And you can't reason with people who are scared, and they have become scared in large part because of an organized campaign on TikTok and elsewhere, much of which has been tied to environmentalists who are funded by China. If you are scared of the power grid and your power bill going up, that's a Chinese talking point. New York has just surrendered to China by banning data centers. China wants the data centers. If China controls the data centers, China controls the data. And if China controls the data, China controls you. It is part of a national security mission in these United States that we need more data centers built here so they're not built in China because we want to control the stack, not the Chinese. Now, there's another report out today conveniently circulated by progressives saying, you know, those data centers, they lean left. The data from the AI chatbots, they all lean left. You conservatives, you're getting marginalized. So, of course, the conservative response is, well, we should ban the data centers, as opposed to we should build more data centers and program them on right-wing rhetoric and right-wing talk. I am here to defend the data centers to you because most of the people who are scared of the data centers will never live near a data center and have been driven to irrational hatred of them through a campaign of lies. I would like to beat China, folks. I want to beat China. I don't think the rise of the Chinese is inevitable. There are lots of people who say it's China's century. It's only China's century if we let them have it. And the Chinese are orchestrating a fear and propaganda campaign inside the United States to try to convince us to let China have this century. They are trying to, they have scared New York away from fracking, and they have scared New York away from AI data centers. They should not scare you away from the technology of tomorrow. If anything, this technology is going to make you more efficient. It's not going to cost people jobs. In fact, a whole lot of blue-collar workers are going to get jobs. You want your kid to not go to college and get a six-figure income, a plumber, a welder, an electrician? Well, the data center has a job for your kid. You want your kid to go to college and get a degree and to become a computer programmer? The data center has a job for your kid. Now, my fear with the data centers is not your fear. Your fear is that it's going to use all the water and take everybody's power and drive up all your costs. And you're going to hear a buzz all night long that keeps you up off in the distance, the sound of a mosquito that is the data center. Those are your fears. And those are the fears of the propagandists. Those are the fears of the Chinese environmentalist lobby to try to scare you from building the data center. My fear is different from your fear. And my fear is the legitimate fear. And I don't say that because it's my fear and I'm just trying to tout myself as someone greater than you. That's not it at all. It actually is the legitimate fear, and that is we are in a bubble. So we build all the data centers, and then the bubble bursts. And then we don't need as many data centers. That's my concern. And some of you will say, well, Erickson, that means you should oppose building new data centers. Nay, nay. Build the data centers. Build them. That infrastructure will get used for something else. People will get jobs. Plumbers, electricians, and welders, they will get hired. And eventually, we will reach the capacity of the existing data centers. See, I do think we're in a bubble right now. More and more companies are saying, hey, it's not worth it. We're spending a lot on this stuff, and we're not getting the rate of return on investment. So I think we're going to see the bubble burst. But if you will recall, I think, what was it, Broadcom? Went bankrupt, was it Broadcom? That went bankrupt in the late 90s. One of those companies built out a massive fiber optic network. Was it Global Networks? I can't remember. Built out a massive network of fiber optics. Oh, it's the age of data. It's the age of data. It's the rise of the internet. It's the dot-com era. And they built out a massive, massive fiber optic network. And it was so much bigger than what we needed, the company went bankrupt. And 20 years later, we are almost about to exceed the capacity of the network that was built. Had they not built it, our economy the last 20 years would not have been as successful as it is. And the same holds true for the data centers. Are we in a bubble? Probably so. Will some of these places collapse? Probably so. Should we keep building them? Yes, because eventually those that collapse will reopen under new management as we need more data centers to control the bandwidth and do the calculations and do the compute for people who realize that AI is not the boogeyman. It's just another new piece of technology. We should not treat AI the way the horseshoe blacksmiths treated the vehicle. We should not treat AI technology the way people treat new technologies. We should not treat it the way some people were scared of the internet era. There are concerns. They are legitimate. But most of the concerns out there are not the legitimate concerns, and there are easy fixes to the legitimate concerns. And we need to beat China. It is in our national security interest to make sure that we control the future by controlling the bulk of AI data centers, putting them in the United States, generating property tax revenue for local communities, creating jobs for blue-collar workers, creating a pathway for jobs to kids who don't want to go to college or can't afford it. We got a lot of opportunity out there. New York is going to leave that opportunity behind. People are already leaving New York. People will leave New York further. They will not recognize or tie it to the data centers. They will not say it is because of the data centers. But the jobs and opportunity will come from states that are willing to innovate and build, which New York isn't. And so those states will attract the labor. My only request, have a request. If you leave New York City and come to a southern state that is data center friendly, please For the love of God and all that is decent and holy, do not bring your existing pattern of voting to our state and ruin our state like you ruined your old state. When you come to our state, stop voting for the wackadoo leftists and vote Republican instead.
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1: Hello and welcome. It is Eric Erickson here. The phone number, again, 877-973-7425. Should you wish to be a part of the program, very happy to have you. 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I will be posting another cooking video soon on YouTube. You people have been making me record them, so I am. Now, I want to go to Kenny in Delray Beach, Florida. Welcome to the show.
2: Hi, Eric.
1: Hey.
2: I had a thought, and I was wondering if I could get your opinion. It's funny because when I was dialing your show, you started to talk about the data centers. So my thought is, for decades, politicians have been talking about helping upstate New York that's kind of like impoverished and stuff, and nothing's ever really been done. They have lots of land up there. They've got reservoirs. It just seems to me like a win-win. I'd like to know what you think.
1: Look, there's a lot of development up there that they should be able to put in, and they just don't want. They have not wanted to. I'm for the life of me, I'm baffled by the resistance to embrace new technology. And for real, there are real benefits to the data centers that we are seeing. In fact, the Federal Reserve today, the chairman is testifying that a lot of the hyped fears related to inflation and things like that from AI data centers, the research just actually isn't as compelling as people thought. And it's creating new jobs, creating a lot of new jobs for people. We'll get into more of this later. This hour of the program brought to you by Van Allen Golf. If you text golf to 33777, I'll send you a link. If you use the code Eric, E-R-I-C-K, check out, you get 15% off anything you buy from Van Allen Golf. Thank you to them for their sponsorship. I love those guys. I love their golf equipment. Yeah, I have definitely hit that age where I am. And I haven't played in weeks. It's been either too hot or I've been traveling, or now today it's pouring down rain here where I live. The weather's just been weird. I wanted to play golf in Vegas. It was like 110 degrees, and I just didn't want to die, so I didn't do it. All right, when we come back, we got to talk about some of the weirdo leftists out there. I'll take your phone calls as well, 877-973-7425. However, after this moment, tankless water heater from Renai, because you're going to want one of these. We didn't build a new house. We got our old house. We just swapped out the water tanks. We yanked the tanks out. 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

0: Welcome. It is Eric Erickson here. The phone number, 877-973-7425. If you want to be on the program, I want to switch gears. But before I do, on the data center issue, I want to take Brad's phone call here. Brad, welcome to the show. How are you?
1: I'm good, Eric. How are you?
0: I'm great. What's going on?
1: All right. I know you want to move on from the data center thing, but I've got one more comment on it real quick. I want your opinion. Do you see, I know data centers are here to stay. They're not going to go away anytime soon or at all. But do you see a broader implication of inflation due to these data centers because of the need for the memory, the computer components and such
0: yes.
1: that go into these data centers, taking away from cars and appliances, cell phones, that sort of stuff. Currently, there's a lawsuit that was filed 2 weeks ago against Samsung and Micron due to them artificially restricting the supply of memory. You're seeing a 30% jump in pricing just in the last year on some of this stuff. So should we be focusing more on deregulation to bring in these companies to expand production like TSMC, Wolfspeed, and the like, because right now it's ultra expensive to manufacture these parts in the United States. Korea has just announced that they are dumping a ton of money into their to the Korean manufacturing to produce more chips. So is that something that we should be focusing on more of regulation?
0: So this, I said there were a lot of legitimate concerns, and people are focused on the illegitimate concerns. This is the legitimate concern. Yeah, there actually is a side of inflation that is impacted by the data centers, and it's not the data center build. Like, for example, let's take power. The data centers are not contributing per se to your power bill going up in that they're drawing more power. What is causing your power rate to go up is inflation, in that there is demand and supply issue. And the left has restricted the supply of power. So there are states, for example, Georgia is a good example. I got a couple of emails from people saying, no, my power is going up and it's because of the AI data centers. Your power is going up because your state has regulated your power centers in such a degree that they can't build out their power capacity. My state in Georgia, everyone in the state just got a rate cut. Because we have built out our power capacity. We've built a nuclear power plant. We've expanded new solar and wind. We've left on the coal power and the natural gas power plants. And so our power bill in our state is going down. Your power bill in your state may be going up, and to a degree, it has to do with overall consumption, and the data centers play a role in that for sure. But a lot of people say the only reason your power bill is going up because of data centers. That's not true. Your power bill is going up because regulators have restricted access to power at a time we need more power in this country, not just for the data centers, but in part because of the data centers. The bigger issue is what Brad put his finger on, the microchips, the RAM. Because the data centers are expanding so rapidly and they need RAM, your chip prices are going up. So what do you do with that? You don't ban the data centers. You actually deregulate, and you get rid of the tariffs, because the tariffs are being applied to the import of microchips that can't be made domestically, and that, because of that, is driving up inflation. So there are legitimate concerns, and the massive rollout of data centers related to chip microchips is the biggest issue. And the solution there is not regulation and banning data centers. The solution there is deregulation and getting rid of tariffs so that we can import more cheaply from allied countries. Now I got to move on. I'm going to say Elliot Page. And the reason I'm going to say Elliot Page is because Ellen Page legally changed her name to Elliot Page. But Elliot Page is a female. In the same way, Bruce Jenner legally changed his name to Caitlyn Jenner, but he is still a he. He is not a she. Elliot Page, formerly Ellen Page of the movie Juno, one of the most pro-life movies ever made, which she came to despise afterwards when she realized that it was subversively pro-life. Elliot Page is a mentally ill woman who deeply, deeply, deeply hates people of faith and anyone with a seemingly normal life. Elliot Page has targeted Chris Pratt in Hollywood for his faith convictions and beliefs and what she perceives as his conservatism. She has attacked other actors as well. And Elliot Page, in a recent interview, said the gender binary is a myth, that it is mythology and not science to claim that there are only men and women, male and female sexes. It's a myth. She says it's not reflected in nature. I believe that was part of the quote. Don't hold me to that one, but I'm pretty sure she said that too. But she says the gender binary is a myth. I have a question for Elliot Page. By the way, she's only getting a renewed bout of fame because Christopher Nolan has put her in a small part. There was an online gag rumor that she would be Achilles in The Odyssey. It's not true. She's got a small role in The Odyssey. It's, I think, her first movie since she made her gender transition. But I got a question for Elliot Page. If there is no gender binary, why did you want to become a man? Have you ever noticed that? Overwhelmingly, the people who say there is nothing, there is no such thing as the gender binary, they either want to be a man or a woman. That they don't want to be a juror. They don't want to be an Oompa Loompa. The real crazy ones will identify as a cat or a mouse or something, the furry community, and everybody knows those people are crazy. I'm unaware of why we treat transgendered people as not suffering mental health issues when very clearly they are. And then you get these actresses like Elliot Page who mouth off and say there's no such thing as a gender binary. But given the multitude thereof of choices that she could choose from, she decided to just go to, well, the other part of the gender binary. And she decided to dress in masculine clothing. She decided to put on a coat and tie. She decided to cut her hair short. And she decided to go to the gym and start lifting weights to put on muscle to look more masculine. If there's no gender binary, why go through the trouble? My point here is not so much to pick on Elliot Page, but to point out that even as wokeism in this country seems to be on decline a little bit, like the left realizes they kind of overreached, concurrent to all of that, the mental health issues on the left are growing. There are serious mental health issues out there on the left. The Democratic Socialists of America are turning more violent and crazy on a regular, daily basis. It's just fascinating to watch this happen. It is fascinating to see them melting down. There was a video that came out yesterday of a Scottish woman, of a very white Scottish woman, insisting that she first rooted for Mexico against England and would now be rooting for Argentina against England because she does not like the fact that the English were a bunch of colonizers, her home country. Her home country. I'm not surprised by these people becoming ever more crazy. I'm not surprised by these people becoming ever more unhinged and unglued and unmoored from reality. What I am surprised by is that so much of our society has decided to embrace the insanity of the modern age and treat it as if it's normal. Gertrude Himmelfarb said that we would treat deviancy as normal and normal as deviant. And the left is certainly embracing this. The left is coming unhinged. Now, there are portions of the right that are as well. There are absolutely portions of the right that are becoming insane. But concurrent to all of that, the left is really outdoing itself. I want to spend some time at the bottom of the hour on the Patriot front because, you know, a lot of people said, oh, it's just an SPLC-funded organization. No, turns out we are getting a better sense of who these people are. And the reason I want to focus on them is because we have an opportunity to stop them in a way that is different from the left, because the left is already electing these people to power. These people really are becoming unhinged, and it's reflective as well in their news sources. I want to play for you this clip. This is Nicole Wallace of MS Now talking to Jim Acosta, who got booted from CNN. Just listen.
2: I stopped carrying Sarah Huckabee Sanders briefings. Just refused to carry them because having worked there, it like actually hurt me to watch her lying. And I'm not saying that every press secretary in every White House doesn't, you know, try to get the best coverage they can or put the best possible light on the things that their boss is doing.
0: It hurt her. It hurt her to listen to Sarah Huckabee Sanders. This is a high-income, progressive, neurotic white woman like Elliot Page. And they're driving the Democratic Party off the cliff. They're becoming more and more untethered from reality. And they're shaping the policies of the Democratic Party. All of this is to say this. Ladies and gentlemen, you don't have to be crazy. You don't have to be a lunatic. You don't have to be insane. You don't have to be perpetually angry. Be nice. Be content. I have, I guess, 3 weeks in a row now made comments about contentedness and admitting how much I struggle with it, but also recognizing that one of the things that the left is doing, particularly the rise of socialism on the left, is trying to make you unhappy with your life, trying to make you discontented, trying to make you discombobulated, trying to get you angry with where you are in life. That's part of the situation, you understand, is that the left, in order to advance socialism, needs you in a perpetual state of anger and rage at an entitled elite. And the entitled elite, of course, help out because they're the nuts. They're insane. You don't have to give in to the anger, and you don't have to give in to the insanity. And frankly, there's a growing body of data showing that the independent voters in America who ultimately cause people to win or lose elections are rejecting the angry, crazy people. It's why, as much as Donald Trump isn't particularly liked in the country, the left is really hated in the country. It's because the left in the country has gone nuts. It's because the left has humored insane people who believe there's no such thing as a gender binary, who then put on suits and ties, and females declaring themselves males and the males declaring themselves females. Now, none of these people who say there's more than gender, no, more than two genders, want any of those genders. They can't tell us what those genders are. And I'm excited to see where this heads into November. The Republicans can just not out crazy the Democrats, and the president can exercise just a modicum of self-control. The insanity from the Democratic Party as it continues to fester in this country gives the GOP a unique opportunity to preserve its majorities in the House and the Senate in November if they just don't lose themselves to the insanity that's taking over the left.
3: Those who love him, listen to find out what he's going to say next. Those who disagree with him, also listen to see what he's going to say next. It's the Eric Erickson Show.
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0: 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It's the Eric Erickson Show.
1: Hello, America. I am delighted to have you with me. It is Eric Erickson here. Now, I gotta give you an advisory, unfortunately. Have you heard about the poop parasite? Yeah. We have a fecal parasite illness spreading around the country, Georgia, Michigan. It's now in California. Cyclosporiasis. It's a parasite on fresh fruits and vegetables. They're not sure where it's coming from, what fruits and vegetables it's coming from, but there is an outbreak, and it causes, well, explosive bowel movements, we shall say that. I would just tell you be very careful. And in fact, according to a number of infectious disease specialists, even if you wash your fruits and vegetables over the coming weeks, they can still remain contaminated with the parasite, which can stay in your body for weeks on end. I highly recommend that you avoid your roughage for the next week or so. Just eat the burger without the lettuce on it. Stop eating the salads. You know, we went to Vegas and Philip ate salads. I'm like, we're in Vegas and you're eating a salad, and that's why he's healthier than me. But nonetheless, greens for the next few weeks, or, well, you may have uncontrollable explosive diarrhea. Wait. This just in. No, I'm not. This is just perfect timing. This just in. Health officials are investigating Taco Bell's role in one of the largest U.S. outbreaks of an illness called explosive diarrhea. Now, ladies and gentlemen, wow, the jokes write themselves here. I'm not going to make those jokes, but yeah, they're, according to this report that has just crossed the transom, it does appear that there is a common tie for the various people, that it could be a lettuce from a certain restaurant where I don't need to eat the lettuce there to get the same effects. I'm just saying. I'll leave it there for your imagination. Now, let me tell you that you don't have to imagine what great tech support can be for your computer system. 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
1: Just got a great email. Let me listen, read you this. This is from listener Mark. I worked for a Georgia company in Columbus, Georgia. When I began working there in college, we had less than 100 team members. Today, we've got over 25,000 team members supporting over 600 million credit and debit cards for processing authorizations, collections, customer service, fraud detection, credit bureau reporting. We have 4 data centers, over 77% of customers using their cards, authorizations at point of sale in less than 4 seconds nationwide. We do this because the data centers, without the data centers, the core human financial rights and federal funding for financial institutions could not do business, let alone support consumer cell phones, automobile, home, business, internet connectivity. Prior to data center operations, most data was transferred via mail, Delta Dash, even helicopters. He's not wrong. People don't even realize how reliant they are on data centers these days. Don't be scared of them. And again, one of the biggest issues with data centers right now is just the issue of the inflation related to supply and demand of chips and things like that. And that can be fixed with some deregulation. But I got to move on to other stuff. I want to talk to you about a group you more and more hear of called the Patriot Front. These are guys who wear ball caps, and they cover their faces with masks, and they typically wear khaki pants and shoes, and they show up carrying American flags, Confederate flags, and white nationalist flags. And many of you, when they showed up during the Biden administration, concluded that these guys were FBI agents pretending to be white nationalists to try to make everybody look bad. A lot of people thought that. And now the federal government has filed a major lawsuit against the Southern Poverty Law Center for funding white nationalist groups. And many of you have concluded, nay, nay, it was not the FBI, it's the Southern Poverty Law Center. There's a problem with your logic. The problem is this. We have the lawsuit. The federal government raided the Southern Poverty Law Center, took their financial records, built a lawsuit in funding the KKK and other white nationalist groups. And one of the groups not mentioned, the Patriot Front. They're not there. They're not in the lawsuit. We've got multiple organizations that are there, some with recent funding. And so you'll say, well, maybe they missed it. Well, how did they miss it? Because the Patriot Front's been around a lot longer than some of the groups in the lawsuit. Are you saying that they specially ran the Patriot Front through a different operation so that the feds, when they raided, wouldn't find it? You're spinning a tale to try to confirm the SPLC, as opposed to maybe there actually are guys out there who are white nationalists who are in the Patriot Front, and it's bad news. It's not an FBI front or a Southern Poverty Law Center front, but it's a front of a bunch of goobers who are white nationalists. Well, it turns out it is a bunch of goobers. It is a bunch of people who are 30 feet over the runway. I'm trying not to use the R word. But they are 30 feet over the runway, and the Airbus is screaming at them. Retard, retard, slow down, slow down. That's what the Airbus says to these goobers who are wearing their khaki pants and hoisting their Confederate flags. Now, why bring this up? Because there's a very good point. There's a very good point about not dwelling on the Patriot Front. And it is this. The anti-Semites, they have taken over the Democratic Party. The racists are in the House in the Democratic Party. There's a video, I can't play it for you due to some of the profanity. But it is a group of DSA members who have embedded within the Democratic Party who suggest it would be good for society if you bombed New York and Los Angeles to kill the rich elite. So the real problem is on the Democratic Party side, where these people have taken over. So I raise the issue of the Patriot Front now, because I do not want them to take over my party. I do not want them to become a dominant force on my side. So the sooner we expunge them, expel them, and purge them, the better off we will all be. Someone called the other day and said, well, you can be a white and person, and you can be a nationalist, and isn't that white nationalism? No, the hell it's not. Stop trying to redefine terms. White nationalism is where you elevate the white race above other people. And if you do that, you are not a Christian. And most of the people who call themselves white nationalists consider themselves Christians, and they're not really. And again, I can call myself Napoleon, and I can make myself the size of a midget and say, I am Napoleon. I'm not going to make a Philip joke. I can call myself Napoleon. And you know what? It doesn't make me so. It doesn't make me so. I can call myself a Christian, and it doesn't make me so. Now, I know from Scripture, that's between God and the person. I'm to love my neighbor. If someone says they're a Christian, I'll let God sort it out, but we can discern whether or not they are. Because here's the thing. In Scripture, it says there's neither Jew nor Greek. So when you elevate one race above all other races and you're showing race favoritism, you are sinning. And these white nationalist guys are sinners. And here's what we know now. Turns out some of them are some of those racist pastors you've heard about. It turns out there have been some group chats that have leaked. And it turns out that these people, they are not, contrary to what you believe, SPLC or FBI funded groups. They are actually a movement of some of the white nationalist pastors and their congregations around the country who get together. And interestingly enough, there is a social media account who does very good work exposing a lot of this stuff on this wackadoo front within the church. And the account is called Hitler Hated Christ. And the reason that he names his account this is because a growing number of these pastors praise and say nice things about Adolf Hitler. And so he created this account to expose this movement. Let me read you from some of the interviews. Because you see, you have to be interviewed to join the Patriot Front. This is from an interview with the Patriot Front. A young man, and by the way, they're all young men, you should know, raised Lutheran with an aspect of ethnicity. He apparently likes cosmotheism. Likes every religion except Judaism. He purported experience in third grade made him a Holocaust denier and got him into the Daily Stormer pipeline. Here's another one. Was melancholy in high school, started paying taxes and read Evola's Men Among the Tigers and Mein Kampf and became radicalized. Labels himself a national socialist. He was raised Christian, dabbled in hedonism. He puts race first. Here's another one. Frustrated, he can't express his true feelings for Nazism in society today. Says he believes everyone is a degenerate piece of, well, let's just say they had the exploding bowel movement parasite from Taco Bell. Long Nazi propaganda documentaries online are what got to him. Here's another one. He became racially aware in high school. He adopted QAnon and slowly started reading about terrorist attacks. Another one, a Pentecostal, but might go Catholic, driven by his hatred of what is in front of him regarding moral questions. Lots of these reviews. These are not Southern Poverty Law Center people. These are not FBI agents. These are young men radicalized online who have been woven into churches of race-based theology, and they are trying to assert themselves within the Republican Party. There are lots of groups out there trying to do these sorts of things, trying to turn the Republican Party or trying to turn the church political, but also turn the Republican Party into some sort of white nationalism branch. There's a group out there called American Reformer. American Reformer is run by some wealthy guys, I believe, in Texas. They've actually been banned from my denomination's annual meeting because these guys are they're bad news. They're trying to turn the church into a political operation. And I would not be surprised. I have no knowledge of it, but I would not be surprised if we find that there ties into some of this Patriot Front sort of stuff. One of the guys tied to this American Reformer group was also tied to some guy who's a Nazi pornographer. I'm not making that up. Yes, a Nazi pornographer has ties to the same group that is funding this group that's trying to reform the church, that also funds this group called the Baptist Leadership Institute or whatever, which also tries to turn the Southern Baptists into a political movement. And all of them have kind of danced around race issues and white issues and Christian nationalist issues, and these people are poison. All of them collectively are poison. And I wouldn't be surprised to find that some of the people that we don't know are in the Patriot Front. If they were unmasked, we would find are involved in some of these other groups as well. But what we do know is that these Patriot Front guys are coming from white nationalist supposed churches. A lot of them from churches. Some of them the pastors. I saw a report the other day that this Michael Spengler guy in North Carolina, who is a racist, Hitler-loving pastor up there, is purportedly identified as one of the Patriot Front guys. And, of course, he has a small group of people who hang out with him. There's this church out in Utah, and apparently the rumor is that some of those people are also involved. My point again is, you could say, Erickson, why would you spend your time on this? I spend my time on this for this reason, because these people are not in the majority on the right, but they want to be. And when we look at what is happening on the left, when we look at what is happening to the Democratic Party is being overtaken by a group of communists, and they really are communists, Maoists, Marxists, and Leninists, who want to destroy that party. And one of the common denominators between these people on the right and all these people on the left is anti-Semitism. And when the anti-Semitism rears its head, it's like a canary in the coal mine. They don't stop after the Jews. They keep going, and they target the Christians. And what makes it worse on the right is that some of these people in the Patriot Front and these other groups claim to be Christians, and they're deeply racist people. They're deeply anti-Semitic people. They are deeply hostile to the ways of Christ and deeply supportive of the ways of the world, and they want to pollute the church with the ways of the world. The level of political movements within, for example, the Southern Baptist Convention, even in my denomination, the Presbyterian Church in America, from these people tied to the American Reformer Group and the Baptist Leadership Group, they embrace the world's ways to advance politics. They seem to think the Spirit cannot move but for them. And they want to drive out anyone who is an Orthodox Christian but unwilling to behave in politics the way the left behaves in politics. And behaving like the left in politics is a recipe for disaster. And so I would like to raise what is happening on the right now with these fringe groups that are trying to become a majority, that are trying to exert influence behind the scenes. Just as you've got those far left wackadoos, what Nigel Singham of the world and the Fergie Chambers of the world spending money to elevate the far left causes, you've got some right wing wackadoos who are spending money to elevate these right wing nut jobs, to elevate them, to put them on payroll, to provide them a cushion in life so that they can elevate their hatred, their racism, their Christian nationalism, their white nationalism. We cannot let them take over the Republican Party. We cannot let them take over the

0: conservative movement. We cannot give them a foothold in our movement, or what is happening to the Democratic Party will happen to our side. You best be aware of it and stop hiding behind the mythology that it's a Southern Poverty Law Center funded group. It is not. It's a bunch of deranged, hyper online young men who have been indoctrinated into hatred and racism online and have found their ties into this group because they're lonely, isolated, living in their mom's basement, and they've been connected to a group of white nationalist guys around the country who have convinced them that they are the future when we need to instead put them on the ash heap of history where they belong.
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1: Hello, it is Eric Erickson here. Let's go back to the phones. Howard in Kingfisher, Oklahoma. Welcome to the show, sir. How are you?
2: Hey, Eric. Oh, this is the first time I've ever got to talk to you. I am so glad. 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
2: And I agree with you 1,000% on the white nationalism on the rights, trying

0: rights trying to take over the Republican Party, and also, you know, the leftist Marxist commies that are just destroying the Democrat Party. You know, my parents are Democrat. I was born in 1969. My parents were Kennedy Democrats, and they were never like that at all. And I don't think that they've seen that the lights have actually changed. But by the way, I'm a Christian, and I totally agree with you 1,000% that there's neither Greek nor Jew. We are all one in Christ Jesus. And anybody that has anti-Semitism in their heart, they need to go and repent immediately. Yep. Because you don't mess around with God's people. And by the way, my boss is a Jewish carpenter, and his name is Jesus Christ Almighty. Amen. That's what I believe. Now, getting back to the data centers, here in Oklahoma, they're also buying a hook, line, and sinker. They've got a couple of moratoriums going on in Piedmont and Yukon. They're trying to get the data centers in over here, but they're buying the arguments of the water issues and also the power. And
1: you know,
0: what they don't realize is
1: that your power regulators there have not been doing a very good job.
0: The people are freaking out. They're afraid that that there's going to be water quality issues, and there's going to be urban, what do they call it, data center sprawl. It's going to be too loud and noisy. But what they don't realize is all these kids that are graduating out of OU and Oklahoma Central State University, they're going to need those jobs of the future. I totally agree with you on your analysis 1,000% that they are, I think they're being backed by, like what you said. I don't know if it's the Chinese nationals or who's backing these groups.
1: You know, it's a true story there, Howard, that the Chinese have been funding a couple of groups in San Francisco that front as concerned citizen and environmental groups. And, for example, they sued Micron in New York State to get a chip manufacturing facility shut down to reduce the supply of chips. And they're suing in Arizona a data center build because of water consumption issues, even though they bought enough land to have enough water usage. And they're doing these as kind of as concerned citizen groups, but they're front groups, and they're finding like a single person in a state to file the lawsuit claiming to represent a bunch of people when they're actually funded in California. It's a dangerous thing, because what the people who are really outraged about the data centers, and again, there are some legitimate concerns, and I don't want to be dismissive of legitimate concerns, inflation being the primary one due to microchips and stuff. But it's a national security issue. The reason the Chinese are funding the opposition and the propaganda campaign is because the Chinese want to control the whole stack. The Chinese want to control the data centers. Keep in mind, like with the divestment of TikTok, they still wanted all the data routed through China. And Trump blocked that, but they want the access to data. They want to review the data. They want to control our access to the data channels. We can't let them do that. We cannot let them do that, which is why we need to build data centers. And to the extent that your state is struggling with power, that's on your regulators. They can fix that. They need to. 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
4: 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It's been a promise.

0: Ladies and gentlemen, boys and girls, welcome across the nation. It is Eric Erickson here. The phone number 877-973-7425. Should you wish to be on the program, I would be delighted to have you. Now, I have resisted this story. I have resisted it because it dwells in the lane of rumor and speculation. But there is a steady drumbeat, including from Republican sources. Therefore, I believe I should talk about it. Rumor has it, on Thursday, the President of the United States intends to address the nation, and in so doing will claim to present evidence of potential foreign interference in the 2026 election and interference in the 2020 election and attempt to delegitimize both John Ossoff and Raphael Warnock, the senators from Georgia, because of the 2020 election. He'll talk about Iran, too. Those are the rumors. Now, I am trying to rack my brain. And I used to tell my old boss I had radio Alzheimer's. I will do a monologue and someone will email me and say, ah, that was great. And I have no idea what they're talking. I don't remember the moment out of my head. And I'm like that with a lot of news events. And I cannot remember. Some of you might remember the details. You don't need to call. It's okay. You'll just remember. Last year, the president was giving a speech, and we were given, I think it was the State of the Union, things that would be in the State of the Union, actually, this year, that he was going to have specific things in the State of the Union that we should be prepared for, some of which was very combative, and none of it turned out to be in the State of the Union. And a lot of people mocked the press. And I'm hearing these reports, but now it's coming from some right-wing sources, although Fox News was involved in this speculation. I think it was the State of the Union. It was some address from the president, and the stuff that people claimed was going to be in there wasn't in there. And we're hearing today that on Thursday, the president intends to address the nation and claim the 2020 election, particularly in Georgia, was stolen. He's got the goods of foreign interference, and John Ossoff and Raphael Warnock are therefore illegitimately elected. The problem is that I lived in Georgia in the 2020 election, and I remember the then president of the United States, that would also be Donald Trump, encouraging Republicans to not go vote in the January 2021 runoff that ultimately got John Ossoff and Raphael Warnock elected, because he said Brian Kemp hadn't changed the rules of the election. The Democrats were just going to steal it again. And Marjorie Taylor Greene said there's no reason to bother voting because they're just going to steal it. And the Republican Party leadership in the state said, yeah, it's going to be stolen. Don't bother. 724,709, I think it was, Republicans who voted in the general in November 2020 never showed up in the runoff. 524,000 Republicans, 700,000 total people, 524,000 Republicans. They didn't show up, and Ossoff and Warnock got elected. It wasn't because it was stolen. It's because the president told people not to bother showing up. There's a diff, you know, the runoff is different from the general. You can say the 2020 general was stolen. But in the runoff, 524,000 Republicans just didn't bother to show up after the president told them it was going to be stolen, so why bother? And they didn't show up. So now, apparently, the rumor is he's going to say that Ossoff and Warnock are illegitimate. The problem is that Warnock won election in 2022 against Herschel Walker, who I said the president should not endorse. Walker wasn't going to run. The president pushed him into the race. I said he was going to lose. People got mad at me and said, you're never Trump. You don't like him because Trump supports him. I said, no, it's because he held a gun to his wife's head. And he lost. Why? Because he held a gun to his wife's head. John Ossoff is on the ballot this year against Mike Collins in Georgia. Collins, I think, is a weak general election candidate. And the president is going to elevate John Ossoff's stature not just with Democrats, but with a lot of independents in Georgia who were furious with the president over the stolen election stuff. Here's the thing. And again, anecdotes, not data. Your anecdote may be that you think the election was stolen. You may think that the 2020 election was stolen. I'm not going to argue with you. It's not my point here to relitigate it. My point is twofold. One, you may think the 2020 election was stolen. Most people do not, including most independents in Georgia. And if you attack John Ossoff as illegitimately elected through a stolen election, you're just going to drive independent voters to him. And I would personally like to beat John Ossoff instead of elevating his stature among the Democratic Party elite. And two, we are in the year of our Lord 2026. There is no reason to keep relitigating a 2020 election. For those of you who say, but we will never win again, you won in 2024 when Joe Biden controlled every freaking part of the government. And you won the popular vote without any election reform. And the Democrats in charge. The irony here is, if you're into the stolen election stuff, that the Republicans supposedly got the election stolen from them in 2020 over COVID and stuff, when the Republicans called the White House, the Justice Department, the FBI, the Defense Department, and multiple states. And then in 2024, they no longer controlled Arizona. Their grip had been lost in Pennsylvania, Wisconsin, and places like that. They didn't control the White House. They didn't control the FBI. They didn't control the Justice Department. They didn't control the Defense Department. Every single person who was in charge of those entities had every reason to stop Donald Trump, and somehow he was able to win without any single reform having happened from 2020. And yet you got people today in 2026, we'll never win again unless we relitigate 2020. I would urge the President of the United States to move on. I don't know that he's capable. And I hope that the claims about what he's going to say and do is different than what we are told. If there are legitimate concerns about the 2026 election and potential for manipulation, we do need to know about it. One of the problems, however, is that I suspect if the president suggests that the election is going to be stolen, a lot of people are going to interpret that as, those Democrats were right about Trump. He really doesn't want to lose power. He really wants to cancel the election. He's going to have to play this very carefully to not incite Democrats. There is something the president can do. And I hope that his team, and I know they listen, will take this under advisement. Mr. President, instead of relitigating 2020, you have the opportunity to focus on Iran and build a national case for the dismantling of that regime. They have tried to kill your daughter, and they have tried to kill you. They have killed thousands and thousands of Americans over the last 47 years, and they refuse to back down from trying to control the Strait of Hormuz, intimidating our Arab allies, our Israeli allies, and trying to control ingress and egress to both the Red Sea and the Persian Gulf. You have a real and legitimate opportunity, Mr. President, to eradicate the Iranian regime and to explain to the American people why we must eradicate the Iranian regime. You have a real opportunity to make a real case that only American power will do, only American power can do, and American power should do what you wish to do when it comes to Iran. They have failed the test of your memorandum of understanding. Secondly, if there are real concerns about foreign interference in the 2026 election, not your concerns, but real concerns. The difference between your concerns and real concerns are, Mr. President, you sometimes have some concerns that they're really not that legitimate. Just some boomer from Florida whispered them to your ear at Mar-a-Lago before their next facelift, and you believe them. There are real concerns. Have them be measured and be straightforward, and give us all of the evidence so that the people can make up their minds themselves. And if you are measured and thorough, you have a real opportunity, Mr. President, to actually get people on your side on this who might otherwise not necessarily have been bought in. And I think that there is a real opportunity in your situation, Mr. President, to bring the American people together on the threat to Iran and any potential threat to the election. Because if there is a potential threat to the election, and it's a legitimate threat to the election, the American people not only should know about it, but how we think it's going to operate and the names of who is behind it, not just shadowy entities. Name the names. Present the evidence. And let the Democrats and Republicans at the state levels take it seriously. And then, Mr. President, there's a third thing that you can do. You can hoist the Democratic Socialists by their own words. Stop calling them communists. We know they are, but a lot of people will tune that out. Instead, give us the words they said. Last night, a video circulated of Democratic Socialists saying that we needed to bomb Los Angeles and New York. Democratic Socialists said that. Abdul El-Sayed, running for the Senate in Michigan, has said he's not sure Israel deserves a right to exist and has praised radical Islamist Muslim clerics who have called for the death of the United States and the destruction of the United States. You have a Democrat in New Jersey who volunteered for an Al-Qaeda operation in Bosnia. You have a woman in New York City, Darlisa Chevalier, who has called for the end of the Western Enlightenment. She has actually gone to war against the Enlightenment itself. These are her words. These are their words. These are their actions. Do not call them names. Call them out for what they've actually done and said. And then, Mr. President, you could tie all of these things together. We have a foreign plot to try to interfere with the election in November, and you are urging Democrats and Republicans at the state level to take this threat seriously, and you will move heaven and earth and provide them all the resources they need to protect the integrity of their elections. And while foreign actors are trying to disrupt the election, we have a foreign actor abroad trying to kill Americans everywhere, including the president and his daughter, and that threat must be eliminated for the sake of not just the United States, but all the world. And then, Mr. President, you can twist the knife in on the Democrats and say, and while we are dealing with a fundamentalist Islamic regime in Iran that wishes us dead, here at home, the Democratic Party has given way to a radical fundamentalism of America hatred and has elevated to nomination for high office individuals who share the worldview of the very Iranians none of us like. They share the worldview of death to America. America is the great Satan. That they share that worldview. You, Mr. President, can weave all these things together and make the case to the American public that you intend to keep them safe and the Democrats will make them less safe and the threats are real. You don't have to relitigate 2020. Look forward to the future threats and expose them to the public without relying on the vindictiveness and petty vanities of the past to nurse a grudge that everybody else has moved on from.
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12: 14 years in prison for killing a young woman. 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
1: Welcome back. Eric Erickson here, 877-973-7425. I want to go to Keith's phone call. Welcome to the show, sir. How are you?
2: Doing well. How about you, Eric?
1: Doing great.
2: Awesome. I just wanted to make a comment. You know, they're making a big deal about the strait opening and war going on, gas prices going up and down. Everybody seems to forget what happened in 2008 to 2016 for 8 years straight. And nobody's saying a word, because I know when I was in Alabama, one of the cheapest places to have gas, I was paying almost $5. Well, no, I think it was over $5.
1: There was a massive surge in gas prices for a while there.
2: Yeah, I think I believe it was Obama that had shut down all the pipelines and, you know, wanted to do natural whatever. I don't know, but I just think it's comical at how, you know, short-term memory everybody in America has.
1: Oh, you're absolutely right. It's massive short-term memory. People are tickled by the here and now. Gas prices have been much higher, and gas prices have come back down. They've come back down actually pretty notably in the last couple of months, so much so that it actually did have a direct impact on inflation, even as there are other reasons as well for the inflation picture. It's been bizarre to me to watch people just pretend that history does not exist. And that's a particular quirk of the progressive times and postmodern times, just pretending that history is not real, pretending that history doesn't exist, even though it does, ignoring the pattern and practice of life. But yeah, gas prices have very much been higher than they are now. They were even higher when the highest extent of under this war with Iran, they were still higher under Joe Biden for a period of time. Definitely. Though, when they do go up. 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

0: 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Cutting through the chaos with relatable, unpredictable conservative commentary.
1: Hello and welcome. It is Eric Erickson here. The phone number 877-973-7425. Should you wish to be on the program, I want to play for you a clip from congressional testimony. This is Justice Amy Coney Barrett talking to the U.S. House today.
2: Good?
3: Yes.
2: And those statistics sound abstract, but being on the receiving end of them is not. So I thought I would just share a little bit about how the threats have affected me and my family personally. They have required me to, or my children, to think about and see things that children should not have to see or think about. One example is when threats to my life were particularly intense a few years ago around the time of the Dobbs leak. My security detail sent me home with a bulletproof vest, and I carried it into my house, put it into my bedroom, dropped it down on a table, turned around, and my 12-year-old son was standing in the doorway of my bedroom, and he wanted to know what it was and why I had it, and I didn't know how to respond because maybe I lack imagination, but I didn't expect that performing this service was going to put me in the position of explaining to my children what a bulletproof vest was and why I had to wear one. It's also been reported in the news that roughly 6 weeks ago, I was the victim of a swatting incident. At that point, one of my teenage sons opened the door to go out with friends and saw in our street, it was full of police cars, who had responded to a false report of gunshots and raised voices in my home. I was very, very grateful that I had Supreme Court police outside my home because they were able to stop and meet with and explain to the county police that it had been a false alarm, and so the police did not actually attempt to enter our home. Many of us, me included, have received threatening anonymous deliveries designed to intimidate and harass us. They are often sent in the name of Judge Salas's son, who I think, as you mentioned in the beginning, Mr. Chairman, is deceased because he was killed by a disgruntled lawyer who showed up at Judge Salas's home intending to kill her, but her son, 20 years old at the time, opened the door and took the bullet instead. Her husband, standing behind, was seriously injured. So I think the message on these deliveries being sent in his name is clear. As Justice Kagan said, federal judges across the country, throughout the judiciary, including the Supreme Court, continue to do their jobs without fear or favor, but the threat level is really high.
1: As many of you know, I was a victim of a swatting incident a number of years ago. I had been writing about a person who just coincidentally, anyone who wrote about him got swatted. And somewhere I need to find the 911 phone call. I've got it. Someone called 911. They used an internet relay service that was spoofed a phone number in my local area. Claimed it was me. I had shot my wife. She was bleeding out on the floor. The neighbors were making noise, and I was going to go kill them as well. My sister and brother-in-law were there. It was a Memorial Day weekend. I was on CNN at the time. This would have been 2012, probably. And a police officer pulled up in my driveway, and my son was very little at the time, like 3 or 4, and he ran out because he just thought it was cool. There was a cop car in the driveway. And he ran out, and it was funny because I remember my brother-in-law, because you can hear road noise around our house a lot, and my brother-in-law commented on how quiet it was. Well, it was quiet because the traffic was blocked because there was a SWAT team in my backyard and police blocking my driveway and a police officer in my driveway. I came outside, and he looked at me, and the first thing he said was, "Aren't you on CNN?" I was at the time. And then he looked at me and says, "I need to see your wife right now." And I knew immediately what had happened. And my wife came out, and he got on his phone, and you could hear the traffic again. As they all pulled out, swatted. They never found the person who did it. They've never found the person who did it. Last year, I don't live in a gated community. It's one reason my wife and I want to try to put ourselves in a position to buy land and build a house. We had people calling local pizza delivery places who started showing up with pizzas for us, not paid for. Called the store, said I would pay when they got there, and it happened 5 times. One time, the pizza delivery guy brought 5 pizzas, 5 large pizzas. I had to go to the Domino's down the street from my house and say, hey, if you get an order from me for my house, for my address, demand payment over the phone. Don't send the pizza. Y'all are getting played. Happened to Papa John's. Happened to Domino's. One time a Pizza Hut. My children have been harassed and stalked. My daughter was deeply harassed. We've had people show up at our home. I don't care whether you are a Democrat or Republican. You should not have to live in fear for your opinions or beliefs in the United States of America. My problem here, my problem with what Amy Coney Barrett is going through, I have lived that life. I have been swatted. My children have been targeted. My house has been targeted. We've had people show up at our house. I've had things, packages sent to my home that are indecent. And I'm not a Supreme Court justice. She has had to wear a bulletproof vest, which I have not had to do. She, like me, lives in a neighborhood. No gate, just a neighborhood. Knows the neighbors. The neighbors know her. No American should have to live like that. We should be able to voice our opinions and take stands without a threat on our life. It's wrong. It is some of the right. And I know it's some of the right because most of what has happened to me has come from people on the right who didn't like that I didn't support Trump in 2016. Some of it's come from the left. Before I fell out of favor with my own side, it was trans and gay activists sending stuff through the mail, throwing stuff in my yard. Most of you will not, do not, cannot process or understand it because it doesn't happen to you. And you're lucky. I have a position where it does. Amy Coney Barrett has a greater position than me, far more influential person than me. There are nuts on the right, but also there is an increasing level of rage on the left that is fueling these sorts of attacks on Supreme Court justices and others. And you don't hear the Democrats condemning it. You hear the Democrats pouring gasoline on the fire, fanning the flames of outrage. You need to be advised that the Democratic Socialists, as they take over the Democratic Party, are only going to do more of this. I live about an hour from something called the Atlanta Police Training Facility. I forget the exact name of it. It's a training facility for police and fire to train firefighters and SWAT teams and police to be better at their jobs. A group of out-of-state 20-somethings, many from wealthy families, moved to Georgia and took over the property and squatted on the property. They were all in signal chats and the like, tied to Antifa. The media to this day, many of them claim Antifa is not real, it's not organized, and we know it is. These people shot at police officers, vandalized a fire station, burned down a youth facility because the youth facility had been built by the people who were building the training facility, showed up in churches and harassed the congregants because some of the construction workers of the police training facility went to these churches, among other things. And they got violent. And what's so interesting to me is that much of the political left has denied the violence, pretended it away, waved it away, says it's not real, says we're exaggerating, says it's not coordinated, says it's rogue individuals. It's not. Now, are there rogue individuals? Yes, the people targeted Amy Coney Barrett, the people who targeted me, rogue individuals. But, you know, when you keep saying that someone's a threatening democracy, someone's elevating Donald Trump as a tyrant, you, on and on and on it goes, guess what? People tend to lash out, and on the left, there is no hope unless there is power. That's the problem here. I've talked too much about theology this week, but I do need to say this to set the point home. I have hope. On my worst day, I know there's a God in heaven who's in charge of all things, and all things work for the good of those called according to his purpose, and I believe I am. So on my worst day, I have hope. Hope is not a wishful feeling for a Christian. Hope is the profound certainty in the resurrection. We mistranslate the word hope in the Bible. We talk about the hope of the resurrection. It's not the wishful thinking, I hope I win the lottery ticket. No, it's the profound certainty of winning that lottery ticket of eternal life. It is the profound certainty of it. I have that hope. If you are a progressive atheist, if you are a secularist, you don't have hope. Your hope is manufactured by yourself in your world, and you must change the world. And so as people have embraced a secular ideology, they have lost hope in the world, and it's not a coincidence. We have greater social grievance these days as people have left the church behind on the left and the right. Everybody more antagonistic towards each other, people less happy. You have people on the right who just want to fight the left, people on the left who want to fight the right. And the common denominator is, though they may profess Jesus with their lips, they don't really believe in him because they lack the hope, the profound certainty of the resurrection. They have hope in what they themselves can create, and if they are out of power, they can't create that hope. Therefore, they're miserable and angry and prone to violence. Violence is a means to take back power or supplant others who have the power. That's why we have the growing rage on the left in this country. They are without hope. Their hope is in men and power. Their hope is not in eternity. And they must build their heaven on earth. They must build their utopia. And if you stand in the way of the utopia they want to be built, you must be eliminated. It is why every secular ideology, from Nazism to communism, has led to Holocausts. It is why Joe Stalin killed more people than Hitler ever even thought about killing. And Mao and Pol Pot, all of these communist and Nazi ideologies, they eliminate anyone who stands in their way because they are without hope. Their hope is in the here and now and men, and they have to manufacture that hope through the process of building a utopia here. And if you don't have an eternal view, you become an angry rage monster. And on the left, the secularists turn violent because they've got to claw back power to get their hope back. It is why the rise of the Democratic Socialists of America is so troubling, but it's also why the Patriot Front group is so troubling, because these are all a bunch of secularists, and the Patriot Front people, many of them behind their masks, are actually preachers, but they don't have hope in Christ. They have hope in themselves. And to have hope in yourself means you must be in control, you must be in power, you must be emboldened to carry out your vision, something they lack. So I want to tell you today, you should dwell on those words of Amy Coney Barrett. She signed up for a position on a court, and there's been an orchestrated effort on the right to bully and shame her, to hate her, because she's given them almost everything they wanted, just not everything. If she wasn't a woman, I don't think that they would be as hateful, because, you know, Brett Kavanaugh sided with her in the immigration case, and no one came after Brett Kavanaugh because he's a guy. They went after the mom with adopted black kids. I don't think that's a coincidence. And the people on the left hate her too. And the common tie in the hate that she gets is it's hate from people who have no hope. They can talk it, but they don't believe it. And as that lack of hope grows in the country, violence is going to increase. And I would say again to the president, when you speak on Thursday, your party, Mr. President, has an opportunity to give people a renewed hope in the country. Whichever politician can give people hope is going to be very successful moving forward, as people need to believe in something good again. And right now, they don't really have it right now in this country. They need it, or violence is going to spread.
0: 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It's the Eric Erickson Show. Lenny went to college and racked up huge debt.
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6: From ABC News Tech Trends, Waze is adding some new features. For one, the GPS app will now have a special mode for motorcycle riders, which will factor in shortcuts for bikers, as well as calling out hazards like potholes or raised crosswalks. Waze is also announcing some new AI features. According to the company, you'll be able to search for your destination using your voice, with Google's Gemini model responding. Electric vehicle sales are up, according to a new report from Cox Automotive. Car makers moved just under 250,000 EVs between April and June, marking a more than 14% increase over Q1. However, that's still more than 20% below where things were a year ago, before the expiration of the federal government's EV tax credit. And the European Union is weighing new restrictions on how kids in Europe use social media. Commission President Ursula von der Leyen receiving a report recommending the EU ban kids under 13 from using the platforms. With Tech Trends, I'm Mike Dabusky, ABC News.
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1: I want to end today where I began yesterday, a meditation on Lindsey Graham, if you will. The Atlantic ran a story, and there is this quote in it. I asked Lindsey Graham how he gathered the boldness to assert himself so overtly in foreign policy, the writer writes. When I was first elected to the House, he recalled, I looked for the they who run things, they who know how things really work, they who know what they are doing, but I couldn't find the they. I went to the Senate, but there was still no they. And then I started to get invited to the White House and to closed-door briefings and to meetings with top officials. No they. What I finally realized is that there is no they. There is only we, and we usually don't know what the F we're doing. That is a story for life, friends. There is no they coming to save you. Save yourself. There is no they with a secret plan, with some deep knowledge that knows how to fix things. It's only us. Our government is only as good as we are. And to the extent that we have declined in morals and values and knowledge, our government's going to reflect it. You have an opportunity to improve the government, and you should do it first by seeking the welfare of the community in which you live, because there you'll find your welfare. And if you improve your community and I improve my community, we will improve two communities, and if everybody does it in their communities, well, then we've improved our states. And if we each improve our states, we improve the federal government. But you got to be involved in the process. There's no shame in being involved in the process. It's how you get involved in the process for which there might be some shame. But getting your hands dirty to improve your community, there's no shame in that. It's noble work, and you should try, because no one's coming to save you. It's only going to be you. 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
7: From ABC News, I'm Dave Packer. President Trump declared the U.S. is renewing its blockade in the Strait of Hormuz after another day of strikes between the U.S. and Iran. ABC's Lama Hassan has more from London. The IR.

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0: they these rabbit holes they get into of these things that are just kind of made up. You know what I mean? I mean, my legacy, like for my family, how my family remembers me.
1: Right.
0: But eventually, you know, they'll move on. 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
1: don't
0: know?
1: I don't think I want to put on my tombstone, and I think don't think you should either. 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
0: Actually, I think I've already made plans to put that on my tombstone. So, a little late.
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4: From ABC News, I'm Dave Packer. A day after an armed suspect was arrested near Capitol Hill, telling police he was going to the Supreme Court, two Supreme Court justices asking Congress for additional funding to keep them safe. ABC's Jay O'Brien has more from Washington.
5: Justices Amy Coney Barrett and Elena Kagan pleading for more security funding, saying they face an alarming rise in threats. Barrett describing a swatting incident at her home just last month.
6: One of my teenage sons opened the door to go out with friends and saw in our street, it was full of police cars, who had responded to a false report of gunshots and raised voices in my home.
5: Last year, a man was sentenced to 8 years in prison for planning to assassinate Justice Brett Kavanaugh.
4: President Trump making an about-face after saying the U.S. would charge ships to sail through the Strait of Hormuz. ABC's Mary Bruce reports.

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0: Beer Red Eye Radio. He's Eric Carlin. I'm Gary McNamara. Welcome and good morning. But I, you know, you and I were just talking about during the break that, and I, one of the things I'd said, and you, you've always agreed with it, is that the right has to go after the left on this whole thing that they care about transgenders. They don't. They don't give a damn. They don't give a damn about women.
1: No.
0: We've seen that with the misogyny and sexism of the radical transgender movement.
1: Right.
0: But they also don't care about transgenders because they themselves, if you listen to what they say, say there's an incredible mental health problem with transgenders, and the solution of it is to let children cut off their body parts.
1: Yes, and not talk about the health, the mental health crisis itself.
0: Yes.
1: Wow, that's unacceptable.
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2: Here's the reason police give for an arrest for something they say happened July 4th in St. Johns County, Florida on I-95.
3: Deputies pulling over the suspected vehicle.
4: Triple Jerver is this vehicle was seen launching fireworks out of the passenger side.
3: But deputies informing the people inside that vehicle that they were caught on camera from above.
5: That's a helicopter who's been following you for the past 10 miles. Shoot stuff out the car.
3: The passenger of the vehicle then placed under arrest.
2: ABC's Gio Benitez. Many of the soldiers who are now fighting for Russia in the war in Ukraine are African migrants, says ABC's Patrick Reeval, who has been speaking to prisoners of war at a camp in western Ukraine.
6: One researcher said to me, they use the African fighters mostly as cannon fodder. They come over, they're often not well trained, and in any case, they then force them towards the front line because they want to use them in an assault wave. They want to send this wave of bodies forward to try and exhaust Ukrainian troops and ammunition.
2: ABC's Patrick Reeval. The second semifinal in the World Cup is at 3 p.m. Eastern Time today. Defending champs Argentina will face England this after Spain beat France. The game is in Atlanta. It's Wednesday, July 15th. You can see the Milky Way's glowing core tonight as a band across the southern sky. Chuck Sievertson, ABC News.
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7: And Pompilus, just one no vote could be enough to kill Blanche's nomination.
8: Well, we turn to the economy now, Nathan, where Kevin Warsh returns to Capitol Hill to wrap up his congressional testimony. Yesterday, the Fed chair said policymakers have no tolerance for high inflation and share a commitment to restoring price stability. Warsh testified following the release of the cooler-than-expected CPI report.
9: There might be some that look at this morning's data and say, oh, mission accomplished, everything is swell. That is not my view.
8: And Fed Chair Kevin Warsh testifies before the Senate Banking Committee today. And you can catch the Q&A live later this morning starting at 10 a.m. Wall Street time here on Bloomberg Radio and the Bloomberg Business app.
7: Well, ahead of that Warsh testimony, Karen, we get another key reading on inflation this morning when the Producer Price Index is out at 8:30 Wall Street time. Let's get a preview now from Bloomberg's Charlie Pellett.
10: The PPI report measures inflation at the wholesale level, and it comes after consumer prices came in softer than expected, taking some pressure off of the Fed to raise rates. David Kelly is chief global strategist at JP Morgan Asset Management.
11: I think inflation's on the right track here. It's coming down. I think it would be just a little over 3% by December. I think it would be down at 2% year over year by next May. I don't think the Fed should do anything.
10: Bloomberg Economics is expecting lower energy prices down 7% to offset strong gains in core goods and services. In New York, Charlie Pellett, Bloomberg Radio.
8: All right, Charlie, thank you. Bank earnings continue today with Morgan Stanley reporting before the opening bell, and Neil Sipes covers Wall Street for Bloomberg Intelligence.
12: So for Morgan Stanley, I think what we're expecting is more of the same of what we saw yesterday with most of the big banks reporting is really strong results across the capital markets franchise. Again, when you think about Morgan Stanley, a much more wealth and asset management leading franchise, which provides the stability and those higher returns that we've come to expect from Morgan Stanley. But what we're seeing really is the cyclical backdrop really providing a sizable upswing across particularly equities trading, which Morgan Stanley is a leader in, as well as across the investment banking franchise. When you think about M&A, IPOs, we've had some pretty sizable ones. The pipeline looks robust. We've heard positive commentary on the outlook from big banks yesterday, and we're expecting more of the same and positive trends across Morgan Stanley's franchise.
8: And Bloomberg Intelligence financial analyst Neil Sipes says to look for Morgan Stanley's earnings around 7:30 a.m. Wall Street time.
7: Well, we just got earnings, Karen, from another big financial name. BlackRock reported its total assets crossed $15 trillion for the first time. The money manager pulled in $192 billion in net client cash in the second quarter, and BlackRock shares are up nearly 2% this morning.
8: Nathan, tech stocks leading futures higher this morning. It comes in the heels on earnings from ASML. The Dutch chipmaker is lifting its annual sales forecast for the second time this year. The company says a surge in artificial intelligence spending is driving demand for its chip-making machines, and those shares, they're up about 4% this morning.
7: Well, staying in the chip space, Karen, the premium for SK Hynix's American depositary receipts over its South Korean shares soared to more than 50% just 3 days after their U.S. trading debut. The ADRs gained 27% yesterday. That more than recovered from a 9% drop a day earlier in South Korea.
8: On the flip side, Nathan, IBM had its worst day in the markets in almost 60 years. The stock plunged 25% yesterday after reporting preliminary second quarter sales that fell short of estimates. Big Blue attributed the miss to customers shifting their spending to chips and servers amid AI-fueled shortages.
7: Well, finally, Karen, if the House gets its way, springing forward and falling back will be a permanent thing of the past. The House has passed a bill to make daylight saving time permanent. Now, the Senate would have to pass the bill as well before it could be signed into law, but it's unclear if senators are going to do that. And states could still opt out if their legislatures act before the bill is enacted.
8: Time now for a look at some of the other stories making news in New York and around the world. And for that, we're joined by Bloomberg's Michael Barr. Michael, good morning.
13: Good morning, Karen. Today is forecast to be the hottest day in this week's heat wave in the Northeast. With more, here's Bloomberg meteorologist Craig Allen.
14: It did get quite uncomfortable yesterday. The heat and humidity were on the rise. But did you notice the orange color to the sky? It was especially prominent from New Jersey and New York City on north to Boston. Smoke from Canadian wildfires. Sound familiar? Well, that made for a hazy day, and the air quality may suffer for the next day or two. That, along with high heat and humidity, is not a good combination, especially for those with respiratory problems. Now, the thermometer will be up into the 90s to around 100 today, especially in the D.C. region, 90 or so for New York City and Boston, and this is likely to continue for at least another day or two.
13: Bloomberg meteorologist Craig Allen. New York Governor Kathy Hochul announced a one-year moratorium on new large data center projects in the state, the first in the nation. Hochul spoke during a Bloomberg Odd Lots podcast.
15: So I want to make sure that we take the time to have a community investment framework to give to localities. But also, you have to be able to power yourselves. You want to come in. I said this in my State of the State back in January. I launched the Public Service Commission to start this process. Mm-hmm. They'll be done within this year of the moratorium so we can have certainty for businesses. But you come, you either bring your own power source or you have to pay a premium to use our grid. And those are the basic foundations of what we're doing with this moratorium.
13: Governor Hochul announced a pause on approving large data centers that consume 50 megawatts or more power, citing concerns over rising utility bills and a strain on natural resources. Catch more of the governor's conversation with Joe Weisenthal and Tracy Alloway on the latest edition of Bloomberg Odd Lots, available wherever you get your podcast. Thai officials say that two more people injured in Sunday's huge fire at a Bangkok music bar have died, bringing the death toll to 32. Global News, 24 hours a day, and whenever you want it with Bloomberg News Now. I'm Michael Barr, and this is Bloomberg. Karen.
8: 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John, good morning.
16: Good morning, Karen. With the country celebrating the big birthday, they put the MLB All-Star Game in Philadelphia and put a Phillies pitcher on the mound for the first inning. It did not go well for Christopher Sanchez as he faced a Yankee.
17: The American League has loaded the bases here in the first. Bellinger with a golden chance here early on for the AL. Up the middle, and the American League cashes in.
18: Alvarez in to score. Langoliers right behind him. Two-run single, Cody Bellinger. And the American League gets to Sanchez here in the first.
16: Fox Sports had a next batter was Bellinger's Yankee teammate Ben Rice. He singled in a run. It stayed 3-0 from that first inning until a home run in the eighth by the White Sox Miguel Vargas. The American League won 4-0. 11 AL pitchers combined on the three-hit shutout with 15 strikeouts. That's the second most ever for strikeouts and tied for the second fewest hits in an All-Star Game. Bellinger, the All-Star Game MVP. At the World Cup, Spain may have been wondering why everyone called them such a big underdog. Euro champions, ranked second in the world. Spain beat France in the Euro semifinals in 2024 and again last year in Nations League play. The Spanish national team unbeaten in its last 37 games. And in Dallas, Spain scored once in each half. Shut out France 2-0. Will play for the World Cup Sunday at MetLife against the winner of today's game in Atlanta. Argentina against England, where the Open Championship Golf tees off tomorrow. Royal Birkdale, Scotty Scheffler, the defending champion, tees off tomorrow, 5 a.m. Eastern. He's playing with Bryson DeChambeau, Rory McIlroy, a 10:15 Eastern time start tomorrow. John Stashower, Bloomberg Sports. Karen Nathan.
7: All right, John Stashower, thank you for that. It is now 6:13 on Wall Street on a morning when we're going to see the fire hose of big bank earnings. Kind of slow to a trickle this morning. We get the last of Wall Street's six biggest banks delivering second quarter results today when Morgan Stanley reports ahead of the opening bell following record numbers for several of these firms, at least on the equity trading side. Joining us here with me in our Bloomberg Interactive Broker studio this morning is Bloomberg Intelligence Financials Analyst Neil Sipes, getting ready with the rest of us for whatever we hear from Morgan Stanley. Great to see you, Neil. Thanks for coming in. We saw a little bit of a pop for Morgan Stanley shares after Goldman Sachs reported like gangbusters equity trading earnings. What are investors pricing in terms of what we could see from Morgan Stanley today? Good morning.
12: Good morning. And I think you're right. We did see the sort of read across play through in the stock yesterday. And the expectation, as we've sort of talked about, is more of the same. And yesterday produced some pretty eye-popping numbers, particularly across the equities trading revenue number, which is very important for Morgan Stanley, and you know, broadly across the investment banking franchise. And so I think what we're seeing is things are really good, if not great, across the capital market spectrum. Most of the numbers that we saw yesterday supported that, particularly for Goldman Sachs, who, you know, is the more capital markets oriented bank of that large swath that reported yesterday. You know, they're talking about an extension of this, right? A sort of course, we have markets at our back from a cyclical perspective, but they've been talking a lot about the sort of secular and structural support from AI, technology investment, the mega IPOs coming down the pipeline, the expectation that, you know, there's maybe even better days ahead. Of course, a lot of that hinges on how markets do over the next 6 months, 18 months. But, you know, the expectation is good, if not great, and maybe that has legs.
7: Good, if not great. But, I mean, we saw better than great, I think you could argue, from Morgan Stanley. What, nearly doubling or maybe even doubling what the street was expecting in terms of equity trading? Can Morgan Stanley make that kind of bar?
12: I think that's the question that we're looking for. And I think investors are certainly going to be expecting another sizable beat that we saw across the street yesterday. So the bar has been raised. The bar heading into the quarter was already elevated, right? Because I think for a handful of years now, we've been talking about the capital markets upswing. It's been slowly trickling in. I think this quarter, you're really starting to see those numbers play through. A lot of these banks have sort of been leaning in with balance sheet to continue a really long-term trend of gaining market share, particularly in that equities trading business. So we're going to be looking for, you know, similar strength at Morgan Stanley. And I think if you perhaps didn't get that number, there would be a little bit of disappointment there.
7: And what are we expecting in terms of their wealth management side? Is that more important for Morgan Stanley than potentially like equities and fixed income?
12: It most certainly is sort of the ballast of Morgan Stanley. And that's something that's also, you know, sort of taken hold over the past 10 to 15 years, is that very steady, very large, you know, consistent growth, we'll say, wealth management franchise. And so that's the type of business that when all of a sudden the capital markets business stops firing, or again, as we know, it's cyclical, maybe doesn't have the best quarter because things can be choppy and uneven sometimes, that wealth business really sort of holds the ballast and is what drives the elevated returns that we see at Morgan Stanley and also drives what is a very elevated on a historical basis and relative to peers valuation for Morgan Stanley. So that's always sort of the center of results. But this quarter, I think the capital market story is going to dominate. Wealth is going to just prove that it's a steady business.
7: And of course, that story is going to play out. I think we're thinking 7:30 Wall Street time before the opening bell, certainly. So thanks for coming in ahead of those numbers. Neil Sipes, financial analyst for Bloomberg Intelligence, with us this morning in our Interactive Broker studio. Karen.
8: Nathan, let's repeat some of our top stories. The U.S. has carried out another round of strikes on Iran's missile and drone sites near the Strait of Hormuz. President Trump has dropped plans for a 20% fee on cargo through the strait after hearing from Gulf allies. Acting Attorney General Todd Blanche has his Senate confirmation hearing today, days after a federal judge blasted him for his role in President Trump's $10 billion settlement with the IRS. And Fed Chair Kevin Warsh returns to Capitol Hill today for a second day of testimony. Warsh says slowing inflation does not mean mission accomplished. And we have more on those stories coming up on Bloomberg Daybreak.
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8: Seconds, the yield 4.60%. The yield on the two-year, 4.21%. NYMEX crude oil is up 1% or 80 cents at $80.14 a barrel. Brent at $85.55. COMEX gold is down 0.7% on about $29. At $4,040 an ounce. The Bloomberg Dollar Spot Index, it has little change. The euro, 1.1416 against the dollar. British pound, 1.3385. The yen, 162.39. And Bitcoin's up 0.25% at $64,700. That's a Bloomberg Business Flash. Now here's Michael Barr with more on what's going on around the world. Michael.
13: Karen, thank you very much. President Trump said the U.S. is pivoting away from an earlier threat of a 20% reimbursement fee for ships going through the Strait of Hormuz. However, the strait is open to all ship traffic except Iran. Meanwhile, Iran's military says U.S. strikes have killed at least seven troops in a missile strike. Secretary of Homeland Security Mark Wayne Mullen is reported to have told ICE agents to scale back vehicle stops in the wake of deadly shootings in a week. In Maine, ICE agents shot and killed a Colombian man Monday and a Mexican immigrant in Houston last week. President Trump will deliver a primetime address Thursday that he says will include a focus on election integrity. The president would only say that it's really, really big news. In the men's World Cup semifinal, Spain down France 2-0 to advance to Sunday's final. Spain will face the winner of today's England-Argentina semifinal match. In the MLB All-Star Game, the American League shut out the National League 4-0. Global news 24 hours a day and whenever you want it with Bloomberg News Now. I'm Michael Barr, and this is Bloomberg.
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7: 6:24 on Wall Street. Before we get to the front pages, I want to pass along a red headline that just crossed the Bloomberg terminal from U.S. Central Command announcing another wave of attacks against Iran as we speak. The U.S. military says it started 6 a.m. Wall Street time. In an X post, CENTCOM says the strikes are designed to further degrade military capabilities. Iranian forces have used to attack commercial shipping in the Strait of Hormuz. Of course, we will keep you updated throughout the morning here on Bloomberg Radio. In the meantime, let's bring in Bloomberg's Alexis Christophorus to tell us about this Wall Street Journal report that one Gulf ally has been rewarded with coveted AI chips for supporting the Iran war, Alexis, the UAE.
4: The UAE, that is right. United Arab Emirates has gained expanded access to artificial intelligence chips from the U.S. after helping America in recent months by carrying out dozens of airstrikes against Iran and keeping oil moving through the Strait of Hormuz. This decision to give greater AI capabilities to the UAE allows the country's main AI company to buy chips freely from companies like NVIDIA for at least the next 9 months. This is likely to draw scrutiny, though, because it rewards a country whose national security advisor became a top business partner of the Trump family last year and has been criticized by some as a potential conflict of interest.
8: Well, here's something you might want to call a cautionary tale. It's from the Bloomberg. So job hunters fool interviewers with AI, then they fail on the job.
4: Yeah, it's going to catch up with you at some point, right? So employers are worried candidates are using AI to fake their way through interviews. Almost half of applicants admit to using AI for help at some point in the job search process. So there was a nonprofit here in New York City. They hired a candidate for a grant writing job, but the candidate's boss soon realized he couldn't do the project, suspected he used a chatbot during virtual interviews. Looking back, the employer says that those were there, generic answers, a language lifted right from the organization's website. Companies are now rethinking their hiring approach, some considering measures like in-person interviews. Remember those?
7: No kidding. Well, one job that's never going to be replaced by AI is NBA basketball star. And I should have known that there's a publication called the Daily Knicks that's reporting that Jalen Brunson Brunson's finally getting the respect he deserves, Alexis.
4: Yeah, the King of New York led the Knicks to their first NBA championship in 53 years, finally being praised as one of the top five players in the NBA. The Ringer has recognized Jalen Brunson's greatness by naming him the fifth best player in the NBA in their top 100 rankings. Of players ranked ahead of Brunson, L.A. Lakers' Luka Doncic and Defensive Player of the Year, San Antonio's Victor Wembanyama, who was sort of Brunson's arch rival. So fans may take issue with that, but at least Brunson getting his due finally.
8: All right, Alexis Christophorus, thank you. Up next, you have the latest on the ramp-up fight between the U.S. and Iran, and Todd Blanche prepares for what could be a tense Senate confirmation hearing. It's in our 6:30 news. First, a look at today's Bloomberg weather forecast.
5: Scattered morning delays are possible to and from the Houston area. We have scattered showers left over from yesterday's thunderstorms. Temperatures will be around 87. Maybe a couple delays in and out of Boston this morning due to showers and thunderstorms passing just north of Boston. Temperatures are going to be around 89. It'll turn partly sunny and hazy in Boston later today. Afternoon delays likely in the Orlando area due to scattered showers and thunderstorms. Highs in Orlando today, 94. I'm Rob Carolyn, Bloomberg Radio.
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8: It is coming up to 6:30 on Wall Street. Good morning. I'm Karen Moscow.
7: I'm Nathan Hager. We're nearly 3 hours away from the open of U.S. trading. 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
8: Breaking across the Bloomberg this morning, U.S. forces began launching a wave of strikes against Iran designed to further degrade capabilities Iranian forces have used to attack commercial shipping in the Strait of Hormuz. This is according to U.S. Central Command in a post on X.
7: And this follows a fourth straight night of U.S. attacks on Iran, Karen, following the collapse of the interim peace deal. CENTCOM says the seven-hour wave yesterday targeted dozens of drone and missile sites near the Strait of Hormuz and Iran's southern coast. President Trump says even more strikes on Iran's infrastructure will come next week.
9: I'll save the energy targets for last, but ultimately we'll hit energy targets, yeah.
7: It was President Trump speaking to Fox News. Bloomberg's Abir Abu Omar reports these latest attacks came after the president backed off a plan for shipping through the strait.
11: Just yesterday, within about 24 hours, President Trump made this very big claim that the U.S. will start imposing a 20% fee on ships making their way through the Strait of Hormuz. Those are cargo ships that are not Iranian, because when it comes to Iran specifically, the U.S. has reinstated a blockade on Iranian ports and ships.
7: Now, Bloomberg's Abir Abu Omar reports the president's decided to replace that fee with direct investment from Gulf allies. He hasn't specified dollar amounts or which allies would be taking part.
8: Well, Nathan, in Maine, protest is building after an ICE agent shot and killed a man during an enforcement operation in Biddeford, a small city just outside of Portland. Homeland Security says 25-year-old Juan Sebastian Guerrero was killed after he tried to flee a traffic stop. Kelly Brennan with the Maine State Nurses Association addressed a rally outside an ICE facility in Scarborough, Maine.
12: The young man who was murdered by our own federal government should be alive, going to his job and making money to feed his family.
8: Maine State Nurses Co-President Kelly Brennan, this was the second time in a week that ICE has used deadly force. DHS has ordered a temporary pause on vehicle stops to allow for more training.
7: Karen, new Russia sanctions legislation spearheaded by the late Senator Lindsey Graham and backed by President Trump would target the top five purchasers of Russian crude oil and natural gas. That includes China and India. Bloomberg's Amy Morris reports from Washington.
14: The measure, negotiated by a bipartisan group of senators, would grant President Trump authority to hit those countries with tariff rates up to 100%. Democratic Senator Richard Blumenthal says Ukraine is at a crossroads.
15: It is turning the tide on the battlefield. It is reaching deep within Russia, and it is taking back territory.
14: Republican Senator Katie Britt says this bipartisan deal was important to the late Senator Graham.
16: He said that this would be the most consequential piece of legislation that he ever had an opportunity to get behind.
14: The bill's sponsors believe they do have the votes to pass it. They just don't know when it'll be brought to the floor for a vote. In Washington, Amy Morris, Bloomberg Radio.
8: Right, Amy, thank you. Let's turn to the markets now, where tech stocks, spurred by strong earnings from chipmaker ASML, are leading futures higher. On Wall Street, Morgan Stanley wraps up bank earnings, and Bloomberg's Tom Busby has a preview.
10: Like its peers, especially Goldman Sachs, Morgan Stanley is expected to benefit from equities trading from the AI technology boom last quarter, advising on corporate deal making, and from its wealth management unit. Bloomberg Consensus calls for adjusted earnings of $2.93 a share and revenues of $19.58 billion. Tom Busby, Bloomberg Radio.
7: All right, Tom, thank you. And on the economic front, Fed Chair Kevin Warsh returns to Capitol Hill for another day of congressional testimony. Yesterday, Warsh told the House that the Fed will meet its goals.
17: If we get policy right, and I can assure you we will, the inflation surge of the last 5 years will be a thing of the past. The members of our committee have no tolerance for persistently elevated inflation, and we share a resolute commitment to ensure price stability.
7: And Fed Chair Kevin Warsh will testify before the Senate Banking Committee this morning. You can catch the Q&A live starting at 10 a.m. Wall Street time on Bloomberg Radio and the Bloomberg Business app.
8: In Asia, Nathan, China's economy slowed more than expected last quarter to the weakest in more than 3 years, and gross domestic product grew 4.3% from a year ago.
7: And that's some of the things you need to know to start your day, brought to you by Interactive Brokers.
8: 633 on Wall Street. Let's bring in Michael Barr with more on what else is going on in New York and around the world. Michael, good morning.
18: Good morning, Karen. Extreme heat is going to be a concern today in the Midwest and Northeast. Bloomberg meteorologist Craig Allen has more.
19: The heat wave is underway for many locales up and down the 95 corridor, but temperatures stopped short of reaching excessive levels yesterday. A very interesting phenomenon for that. You might have noticed it. The sky had a milky yellow or orange shade to it through the afternoon. That was smoke above us circulating down from Canadian wildfires. So here we go again with that concern. It's still likely to climb into the mid-90s to near 100 today if we can get full sunshine, and the humidity will make it feel like it's over 100, but more atmospheric smoke could limit just how high the thermometer gets from D.C. to New York City to Boston. And despite the smoke, 90-degree readings are still expected right through Thursday.
18: Bloomberg meteorologist Craig Allen. New York Governor Kathy Hochul signed an executive order putting a one-year ban on new large data centers, the first state in the nation. Governor Hochul spoke during a Bloomberg Odd Lots podcast.
20: My Public Service Commission will take this year to devise a plan where we figure out how to make sure that they bring their own power or that they're substantially contributing to the grid. Secondly, I want them to contribute. This takes time for government to get this right. I'm establishing a larger grid resiliency fund. I want them to make major contributions so I can invest in the energy grid, the transmission lines, and everything else that has been ignored for so long. That's one of the reasons why our energy infrastructure is crippled. The investments were not made.
18: Catch more of the governor's conversation with Joe Weisenthal and Tracy Alloway on the latest edition of Bloomberg Odd Lots, available wherever you get your podcasts. Supreme Court Justices Amy Coney Barrett and Elena Kagan went before Congress to plead for more security funding, saying they face an alarming rise in threats. Barrett described a swatting incident at her home just last month.
21: One of my teenage sons opened the door to go out with friends and saw in our street, it was full of police cars who had responded to a false report of gunshots and raised voices in my home.
18: Global news 24 hours a day and whenever you want it with Bloomberg News Now. I'm Michael Barr, and this is Bloomberg. Karen.
8: All right, Michael Barr, thank you. And NASDAQ futures leading the way higher this morning, up 0.4%, up 115 points. S&P futures up 0.1%, up about 8 points. Dow futures are a little changed, and the 10-year Treasury yield is at 4.60%.
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8: And I'm Karen Moscow. We did get a number of earnings reports this morning, with Johnson & Johnson reporting second quarter sales that did beat expectations on strong growth of drugs for cancer, inflammatory diseases, and treatment-resistant depression. Still, the shares initially higher are now moving lower, down 1.2%. PNC Financial Services posted more than $2 billion in net income for the second quarter. That beat analyst estimates. Bank of New York Mellon profit beat analyst estimates. And BlackRock pulled in $192 billion of net client cash in the second quarter. Its shares are up more than 4% in early trading. Tech stocks are leading the way higher this morning. This after ASML Holdings earnings offered fresh evidence of the relentless demand for chips that enable the global artificial intelligence build-out. NASDAQ futures, they're up 4/10 of a percent, up 120 points. S&P futures up 1/10 of a percent, or 9 points. Dow futures, little change. 10-year Treasury down 4/32, yield 4.60%. The yield on the 2-year, 4.21%. NYMEX crude oil, it is up 7/10 of a percent, up 61 cents at $79.94 a barrel. Brent at $85.52. COMEX gold down 0.8% on $31 at $4,037 an ounce. Bloomberg spot index, it is little change. The euro 1.1412 against the dollar. British pound 1.3386. The yen 162.41. And Bitcoin, it's up 0.1% at $64,600. That is a Bloomberg Business Flash. Now here's Michael Barr with more on what's going on around the world. Michael.
18: Thank you very much, Karen. U.S. Central Command says as of 6 a.m. Eastern Time, U.S. forces began launching another wave of strikes against Iran. In a social media post, Central Command says the strikes are designed to further degrade military capabilities Iranian forces have used to attack commercial shipping in the Strait of Hormuz. It comes as President Trump backed away from his plan to impose a 20% charge on cargo shipments through the strait. Trump administration officials have told ICE officers to suspend most vehicle stops after two deadly shootings in a little over a week, according to several media reports. Former President Joe Biden says he will publish a memoir called Promise Me America on November 17th. According to Biden, the book will touch upon everything from the economy to his decision to drop his bid for re-election. In the men's World Cup semifinal, Spain down France 2-0 to advance to Sunday's final. Spain will face the winner of today's England-Argentina semifinal match. In the MLB All-Star game, the American League shut out the National League 4-0. Well, I guess it's baseball. Zip, zilch, nada. Global news.
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18: 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And whenever you want it with Bloomberg News Now, I'm Michael Parr. I can't behave. And this is Bloomberg, Karen.
8: All right, Michael Barr, thank you. It is 6:43 on Wall Street. Let's turn to news and science and technology now with the Bloomberg NJIT STEM Report. It's brought to you by New Jersey Institute of Technology. NJIT is consistently ranked by U.S. News and World Report among the top 50 public national universities and has jumped more than 30 spots in 5 years. Learn more at njit.edu. And here's what's making news in science, technology, engineering, and math. Sources tell Bloomberg OpenAI's much-anticipated push into consumer devices is slated to begin with a mobile screen-free smart speaker designed to be a new type of home computer for the AI era. The product, which is still under development, is meant to serve as a human-like AI companion that lives in the home. It will help control smart home appliances, play media, answer questions, respond to messages, and tap into the range of capabilities offered by OpenAI's ChatGPT. Russia sent a crewed mission to the International Space Station with a team that includes a NASA astronaut. During their 261-day mission, the crew is set to conduct 38 scientific experiments, including tests of life support systems and research into solar activity, as well as two planned spacewalks. And a blood test may predict if apparently healthy older adults are likely to develop Alzheimer's symptoms in the next 5 or 10 years. It's a potential tool to speed drug development by helping to identify and enroll high-risk people into studies of possible Alzheimer's treatments or preventative strategies. That is a Bloomberg NJIT STEM report. Nathan.
7: Karen, thank you. We're coming up on 6:45 on Wall Street. It's time to check what's going on in D.C., where some of the top stories include the U.S. carrying out more attacks on Iran as President Trump drops a Hormuz cargo fee, the U.S. sanctioning Iran's oil network and crypto as the ceasefire collapses, Todd Blanche facing a Senate test amid harsh criticism from a judge, and Fed Chair Kevin Warsh declaring inflation not accomplished ahead of a second day of congressional testimony. Joining us from the nation's capital this morning is Bloomberg News Deputy Washington Bureau Chief Laura Davison, monitoring developments out of the Middle East, where we're hearing that even more attacks are underway as we speak. Laura, what's the latest? Good morning.
0: Yes, we had a round of strikes last night in Iran, and the U.S. just announced a new round starting about 6 a.m. This morning in Iran. That's Eastern time, sort of suggesting that the U.S. military is following up on Trump's pledges that he was going to increase the frequency and the cadence and the intensity of the attacks upon Iran. In an interview with Fox News last night, he said that he was going to, kind of really double down on these attacks until Iran agreed agreed to stop attacking commercial shipping in the strait and reopen the waterway. This is all, sort of at a very tenuous moment. The ceasefire is essentially dead. This deal that they reached just several weeks ago is out the window. And now we're essentially resuming a hot war between both sides.
7: And, of course, this is coming at a time where so much attention is on the status of the Strait of Hormuz. The president had been talking about this 20% cargo shipping fee and apparently backed off that. What's the latest there, and what's the status of the Strait of Hormuz this morning?
0: Yeah, this is a sign that really shows that Trump is running out of options and doesn't have is really unable to impose his will on the Strait of Hormuz. You know, the U.S. wants to see this route opened entirely. Iran has said they're essentially closing it down. So the U.S. yesterday reinstated this blockade, really just furthering clamping down on the amount of traffic coming in and out of the Strait. Trump originally had said that, all vessels except for Iranian vessels would be allowed to pass so long as they paid a 20% charge to the U.S. He basically scrapped that plan 24 hours after announcing it, and now says he's going to pursue trade deals with Gulf states, allies in the region, in order for, quote, U.S. protection of their ships. But what's not clear is that, any countries have either pledged any money to the U.S. on this, or really that traffic is able to resume, when you still have, the U.S. pledging protection, but you still have Iranian military attacking ships as they move through the strait. So this is a really tense moment where we're seeing oil prices respond accordingly, because it's just not clear that anything really will be able to move in any large numbers.
7: Let's turn to what's happening on Capitol Hill. Another very busy day there this morning, with Acting Attorney General Todd Blanche appearing before the Senate to try to take the acting off that title. What are the chances, Laura, that advise and consent from the Senate turns into advise and deny for Blanche?
0: This is very possible. This is a moment where Blanche needs to win over three skeptical Republicans. This is John Cornyn of Texas, Tom Tillis of North Carolina, as well as John Kennedy of Louisiana. They have all expressed some doubts about his nomination, though have said they would potentially vote for him, depending on what this testimony looked like. But this is a moment where Todd Blanche, has been a loyalist to the president, has served as the president's personal defense attorney before he came into office, and has also faced a lot of criticism for this anti-weaponization fund and this IRS immunity deal that the president was able to strike with the Justice Department some months ago. After severe backlash from Republicans, the Justice Department said that they would not implement this weaponization fund for Trump to allow allies to get payments from the Justice Department. But this is going to be a key front and center. And of course, the real tension here is what's a positive for the president that Todd Blanche is loyal is likely to be a negative for some of these key Republicans that he's going to need to win over.
7: Only have about 30 seconds left here, Laura, but President Trump's just posted on social media praising ICE after the deadly shooting in Biddeford, Maine, saying we cannot give up one of ICE's most important and effective crime fighting tools, the traffic stop. Where could this go from here?
0: This is going to cause a lot of headaches for Republicans in the midterms. This has been one of the most contentious issues of, the use of force, or as some have said, the overuse of force among ICE agents. This, of course, was a big issue at the beginning of the year. Republicans were hoping to move away from that as ICE has become less politically popular. But this is another thing you're going to have to face in addition to the questions on the economy.
7: I really appreciate this, Laura. As always, Bloomberg Deputy Washington Bureau Chief Laura Davison with us from the nation's capital ahead of another very busy morning in Washington, D.C. Looking ahead to the market open on Wall Street, futures pointed higher, led by NASDAQ futures up 0.4%. 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Good morning.
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8: I'm Karen Moscow, and tech stocks are leading equity markets higher after ASML Holdings earnings offered fresh evidence of the relentless demand for chips enabling the global artificial intelligence build-out. We did get more earnings today, and we'll have details on that in just a moment. But right now, we check the markets all day long here on Bloomberg. NASDAQ futures again leading the way higher, up 0.4% of 126 points. S&P futures up 0.1% or 9 points, and Dow futures little change. 10-year Treasury down 4/32, yield 4.60%. The yield on the 2-year, 4.21%. NYMEX crude oil is up 0.8%, up 66 cents at $80 a barrel. Brent is at $85.50. COMEX gold down 0.9%, down $35 at $4,034 an ounce. The Bloomberg dollar spot index, little change. The euro, 1.1412 against the dollar. British pound, 1.3392. The yen, 162.41. And Bitcoin, it is up 0.1% at $64,600. That is a Bloomberg Business Flash. Now here's Michael Barr with more on what's going on around the world. Michael.
18: Karen, U.S. Central Command, in a social media post this morning, says the U.S. began a new wave of strikes against Iran at 6 a.m. Eastern Time. Meanwhile, President Trump has changed his mind and now says the U.S. would not charge ships to sail through the Strait of Hormuz. The Trump administration has reportedly ordered ICE to suspend most vehicle stops after two deadly shootings within a week. Tuesday's order is said to have come after an ICE officer shot and killed a Colombian man in Maine, and another ICE officer shot and killed a Mexican immigrant in Houston. And just a second ago, President Trump, in a social media post, says the men and women of ICE are doing a great job, one that has to be done. Acting Attorney General Todd Blanche is set to appear before the U.S. Senate in support of his nomination to lead the Justice Department. A federal judge in Miami issued harsh criticism of Blanche's actions in settling President President Trump's lawsuit against the IRS, suggesting his involvement raised conflict of interest concerns. In the Men's World Cup semifinal, Spain down France 2-0 to advance to Sunday's final. Today, England and Argentina play their semifinal match. In the MLB All-Star Game, the AL beat the NL 4-0. Global news 24 hours a day and whenever you want it with Bloomberg News Now. I'm Michael Barr, and this is Bloomberg. Nathan.
7: All right, Michael, thank you. 6:55 on Wall Street. Let's take a look at some stocks on the move today. I'm Nathan Hager, joined by Bloomberg's Dan Curtis on another big bank earnings morning. We start off this morning with earnings from, oh, why not, Johnson & Johnson. Good morning, Dan.
0: Good morning, Nathan. That's right. Johnson & Johnson shares trading under ticker J&J are down almost 2% in the pre-market after the pharma company beat second quarter top and bottom line estimates and the company modestly raised its 2026 sales and profit guidance. So I think just a take a moment just for some context on this. The stocks are down on the back foot just a little bit this morning, but that's after a nearly 64% pop over the last year, topping, you know, competitors like Merck up 48%. Eli Lilly up 49%. So this pullback in the market today is a little bit after after outperformance over the past year. The company's beat was driven by growth for its cancer, inflammatory diseases, and treatment-resistant depression drugs, and it's been heavily investing in new drugs as it makes up for shrinking revenue after it lost exclusivity on a key drug last year. The results coming in before competitors is seen as a bellwether for the sector, and this company is suggesting drug makers are thriving despite some recent turmoil at the FDA and some deals with the White House to lower net prices on some medicines.
7: Okay, so we got the earnings from Johnson & Johnson. We're still waiting for the earnings from Morgan Stanley, but we've heard from another big financial name in the investment banking space, certainly. BlackRock looks like a pretty solid beat there.
0: Very solid beat. $15.3 trillion in assets under management. These numbers are just absolutely confounding how big it's getting. So it posted a record first half of $321 billion net inflows, over half of those coming in the second quarter. That stock is now up over 3% in the pre-market under ticker BLK. The inflows were driven pretty broad-based, primarily by ETFs, private market, active fixed income, and systematic equity strategies. And the money manager saw an 8% growth in organic base fees. That tends to rise when investors favor higher fee products, as a lot of those products that I just mentioned contain higher fees. This resulted in the second quarter top and bottom line beating estimates and the eighth straight quarter with growth at or above 5%.
7: Now, for the broader market, the AI trade is one.

0: being led by ASML.
1: That's right. So this is the company that makes the machines, that makes chips that are powering this AI revolution, and it's lifting its annual sales forecast above analyst estimates, seeing those annual net sales of around $50 billion, and that comes in with comes alongside a top and bottom line beat for the second period. The company's machines, as I said, are used to make chips that are in high demand, and the company also announced Intel is using its most advanced chip production machine. That can cost over $400 million. There is some demand despite the price tag for the chip makers to be using this machine, and it's also investigating kind of the lower and the cheaper workhorse machines, which are used for both AI processors and high bandwidth memory. It's looking to it's investigating increasing capacity there as well.
0: Just 30 seconds left here, Dan, but can you give us an update on IBM, because it seemed like the B in IBM stood for beatdown yesterday?
1: Yeah, beatdown market. I can't think of an eye right now, but it is bouncing just a tiny bit. It's still early. It's bouncing a tiny bit. So as you said, 25% drop yesterday, biggest drop on record going back to at least the 60s, off the results, preliminary results from that company. The stock is starting to settle. It's up about 1%, a tiny bit of a bounce, but considering everything that happened yesterday, not much way being made back up.
0: All right. Well, memories of the 60s. Well, I don't have any of those. Thanks, Dan, as always. Dan Curtis with Stock Movers. Get more conversations like this on Stock Movers, wherever you get your podcast. This is Bloomberg Daybreak. I'm Nathan Hager alongside Karen Moscow. 6:59 on Wall Street.
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3: From ABC News, I'm Chuck Severson. Another day in Iran is again a top story with nothing resolved yet and more threats and more attacks. President Trump threatening to put Iran's bridges and power plants in military sites, telling Fox News.
4: We're going to knock out all their power plants. We're going to knock out all their bridges unless they get to the table and negotiate.
3: Iran threatening to stop all energy exports from the region. The latest American airstrikes hit an Iranian army barracks, killing at least seven troops and wounding more than 260 people across the country, say Iranian officials. The former top lawyer at Goldman Sachs, Katherine Ruemmler, also a former Obama administration attorney, set to face questions about her relationship with Jeffrey Epstein on Capitol Hill today. Epstein almost certain to also come up at the Senate confirmation hearing today for Todd Blanche as attorney general, who likely faces other questions, too, says ABC's Peter Harlambous.
5: After serving as Trump's former personal defense lawyer, Blanche's tenure at the Department of Justice has been defined by controversies, including the now-defunct plans for a so-called anti-weaponization fund and the botched release of the Epstein files.
3: There are more than 830 wildfires in Canada and more than a dozen wildfires in northern Minnesota near the Canadian border, many forcing mandatory evacuations, and the wind is directing that very heavy smoke into America, creating dangerous air quality for millions across the upper Midwest and Northeast today through the end of the week. Protesters broke in on a news conference by Louisville Mayor Craig Greenberg to oppose construction of a data center in the county. It's projected by the local utility to need as many megawatts of electricity at full capacity as about 368,000 homes.
6: It's a lifeline for Louisville.
7: We need you to pick a side.
3: Protesters accuse the mayor of refusing to meet with them. You're listening to ABC News.
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3: France's National Assembly is set to give final approval today to a bill allowing adults with incurable illnesses to receive medically assisted suicide by allowing patients to self-administer lethal medication.

0: families are, I would say, you know, when the MOU began, they were upset, but their official line was, hey, President Trump says he can do something about their nuclear and other issues through a deal. God bless. Let him work on the deal, but we don't think it's going to work. So now they're quietly, very quietly saying, we told you these guys aren't serious. Yeah. And we're not surprised that the president is back with kinetic action, and we applaud them. Yeah.
1: Can I go inside baseball?
2: Yeah, absolutely.
1: Let's do this. With Ethan Bronner in Tel Aviv, I look at the Jerusalem Times, and there's a whole different feel to what we think. Ethan, there's the Haredi, I hope I'm pronouncing that right, the ultra-Orthodox Jews, and the uproar in your Israel is, I guess, they don't want to fight. Discuss domestically where Mr. Netanyahu fits in with the Jewish faith and the ability to prosecute the war.
0: So how much time do you have, Tom? This gets very Talmudic. I'll try to do it as economically as possible.
1: Please.
0: So the Haredim, the ultra-Orthodox, who make up about 10-12% of the population, 1 to 1.4 million people, you know, when the country got started 78 years ago, they cut a deal, and there were very few of them at the time, with Ben-Gurion, the then prime minister, that those who were yeshiva students who were studying Torah would not have to serve in the army. And at that time, there were 400 of them. Now there are about 90,000 each year who instead of going to the army, are studying Torah. And the problem here is not just the sense among the rest of Israelis that this is unfair to them because they are going repeatedly into reserve duty, but that actually after October 7th of 2023, the view is Israel needs way more people on the ground on its borders to protect its borders. But at the same time, the ultra-Orthodox parties have been a faithful part of the prime minister's coalition, allowing him to rule. Without them, he would not be able to rule. And the center and left refuses to join him because they're fed up with him, because of the cases against him and all these other things. So yeah. He's solidifying his relationship with these ultra-Orthodox by passing these draft evasion laws right now. And then he hopes to go out into the rest of the country and say, no, right. I'm still with you. And we'll see. He might do it.
1: Valuable. Just a snapshot, folks, into domestic Israel only from Ethan Bronner. Thank you so much for driving all of our coverage out of Tel Aviv. Ethan Bronner this morning. Red and green on the screen right now, the VIX 16.37. With our news in New York City is Michael Barr.
3: Thank you very much. President Donald Trump said he would intensify the U.S.'s bombardment against Iran until it stops attacking ships in the Strait of Hormuz and agrees to open the waterway. U.S. Central Command, in a social media post this morning, says the U.S. began a new wave of strikes against Iran at 6 a.m. Eastern Time. Bloomberg Middle East breaking news editor Patrick Sykes.
4: The attacks do appear to be increasing in intensity, both on the ground, where Iran says about 30 civilians have been killed in recent days, and also just overnight, at least 7 soldiers from the army in a single attack of those strikes overnight.
3: Bloomberg's Patrick Sykes. Meanwhile, President Trump has changed his mind and now says the U.S. would not charge ships to sail through the strait. The Trump administration has reportedly ordered ICE to suspend most vehicle stops after 2 deadly shootings within a week. Tuesday's order is said to have come after an ICE officer shot and killed a Colombian man in Maine and another ICE agent shot a Mexican immigrant in Houston. President Trump's border czar, Tom Homan, said a temporary pause in ICE traffic stops that will not lead to a decrease in immigration arrests.
5: I'm confident they're going to get back to their policy of vehicle stops, but they're doing, you know, what they believe is a necessary short-term pause just to look at it and make sure everything's good.
3: And this morning, President Trump in a social media post says the men and women of ICE are doing a great job, one that has to be done. President Trump will deliver a primetime address Thursday that he says will include a focus on election integrity. The president would only say that it's really, really big news. Two Supreme Court justices, Amy Coney Barrett and Elena Kagan, asked Congress Tuesday for additional funding for security. It comes a day after an armed suspect was arrested near Capitol Hill, telling police he was going to the Supreme Court. Global news 24 hours a day and whenever you want it with Bloomberg News Now. I'm Michael Barr. This is Bloomberg. Tom, Paul, Alexis.
1: Thanks so much, Michael Barr. Over the transom, Yorkville Ives. Yeah. It's a new effort by Dan Ives, who I believe will be with us tomorrow. But he's going to continue to do research. It says industry-leading research.
2: Yep.
1: Strategic advisory. Capital raising. Do you think he changes his wardrobe?
2: I pray he does, but I doubt it will happen.
1: I think it's in Brooks Brothers. Yeah. Yorkville Ives. Dan Ives announces a new effort, I think, with technology, and we'll talk to him tomorrow.
2: Yeah, so it's his next leg of his career. So.
1: We'll see. There's the announcement there. Morgan Stanley out in 15 minutes. How is Morgan Stanley, Paul Sweeney, different from Goldman Sachs?
2: They compete head-to-head on every business line. It's those two folks for decades have been competing in all sorts of the business, and they're neck and neck. The equity business, historically, the institutional equity business, has been a real source of strength for Morgan Stanley. They've always just had great equity research, great trading, great sales operations there on a global basis. So they're right there.
1: We just know it, so we don't talk about it. But I think for a lot of people, folks, the heritage of Morgan Stanley and modern is in Silicon Valley. Yep. And people just really don't understand that a guy named Frank Quattrone did some pixie dust on Sand Hill Road a few years ago.
2: Yeah, really established Morgan Stanley, really in the 90s with the beginning of the internet as, one of the go-to places to raise capital for M&A advisory work, for research, Mary Meeker. And
1: Michael Grimes has never gotten the credit.
2: He should be
1: a household name.
2: Which is great, but he probably likes it that way. I've known him for a while, and he just knows everybody out there, and everybody out there in the Valley knows Michael Grimes and the whole team, and they've just been fantastic.
1: The distinctive feature, folks, is I'll get a PowerPoint of 78 pages, and, you speed through it, and you find it. With Mary Meeker, you get out a pencil.
2: Yep.
1: And a beverage, and you look at every page and think about it.
2: Yeah, absolutely.
1: And that's been their equity edge to me out in Silicon Valley.
2: I think you're right,
1: Tom. Maybe with a hyperscaler debt as well.
2: Yep, and they've Morgan Stanley and that team over the decades has educated Global Wall Street on all the new technologies and the best ways to invest. Yeah. So anyway, that's kind of been one of their great banking heritages has been technology.
1: Something on the order of 9 minutes away, we'll get a look at what Mr. Pick and Company are doing. Futures up 10, NASDAQ up 0.5%. The VIX static here, but there's a lot. Boy, yesterday was wild. 16.38. I mean, does IBM have a bid this morning?
2: Oh, boy. I don't know. That was just an extraordinary trading day yesterday. The biggest sell-off ever for them.
1: Good morning.
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17: 7:24 on Wall Street. I'm Alexis Christophorus from the Bloomberg Interactive Broker Studio. Stock futures are mixed as oil and treasury yields move higher this morning. S&P futures are up 10 points, Dow futures dipping 6, but we've got NASDAQ futures climbing 144 points, or about 0.5%, led higher by chip stocks after strong results from ASML. BlackRock's assets under management surged to a record $15.3 trillion in the second quarter, boosted by over $190 billion. Dollars in new money from clients and a roaring stock market. Shares of BlackRock up nearly 5%. But Johnson & Johnson stock down nearly 2% despite quarterly sales that beat estimates, driven by strong growth of drugs for cancer, inflammatory disease, and treatment-resistant depression. J&J also modestly raised its annual guidance for sales and profit. And shares of PayPal surging more than 15% here pre-market, following a Reuters report that payments processor Stripe and the private equity firm Advent are offering to buy the company for more than $53 billion. Oil is higher with Brent crude at $85.24 a barrel. West Texas Intermediate just under $80 a barrel. Yields are higher with the two-year at 4.20%, the 10-year at 4.60%. We're going to get another read of inflation at 8:30 Wall Street time with the Producer Price Index, and it is day two of Fed Chair Kevin Warsh's testimony before Congress. That's a Bloomberg Business Flash. Tom and Paul.
1: Alexis, thanks so much. Morgan Stanley headlines just out. Now we're going to run through the headlines, give you tone, give Neil Sipes a time to digest it in about 6-7 minutes. We'll give you a nice overview. Investment banking 2.2 came in at 2.4. Equity sales, what do you think, Paul? 4.5 came in at 6.3.
2: Yeah, 6.3. That's kind of same-ish, right in line with JP Morgan. You know, a little bit less than Goldman Sachs, but some solid numbers in the equity business. The FIC business came in a little bit below expectations, 2.46 billion. Yeah. Consensus was 2.56. That's consistent with what we've seen from some of the other folks out there on the street.
1: 227 on the close. Right now it's giving me a 231, but these headlines are just out moments ago. This is a real pleasure. Jeff Krasenik with us, chief economist at Fifth Third Bank, here on the state of the economy. I think you have a really attractive, different view. As you know, going to Princeton, the three zip codes of Manhattan are everything. And so you have the great ability to be out there in the real world. How's it different at Fifth Third Bank than it is at J.P. Morgan on Park Avenue?
18: Our secret weapon is the middle market customers we serve. They feel the economy before the S&P 500.
1: Are they prospering like equity traders at Morgan Stanley?
18: Well, no one's prospering quite like that, but they're doing just fine, and they're feeling some of the pain of the economy. Depending on industry, you do have some reality to that K-shaped expansion, but the reality is the American economy is incredibly resilient. The consumer is unusually resilient, and you've got corporate America entranced with AI spending. So that's a recipe for continued expansion.
2: What's your view on inflation out there? We've got oil all over the place. It was spiked higher at the beginning of the war, came down, kind of retraced a lot of that with a memorandum of understanding, the ceasefire. Now we're spiking back up with renewed hostilities. All that noise, strip that out, how's the underlying inflation?
18: Our belief has been for years that inflation is just going to be stickier. Okay. If you look back at the preceding decade, we had a deleveraging period. That's behind us. We had a oversupply of labor. Mm-hmm. That's behind us. We had globalization, a thirst for globalization. That's behind us. So you take those out. It doesn't mean you have hyperinflation or anything particularly threatening. But to us, it means that the 2% target that the Fed has is probably the wrong target.
2: I agree with you. So if you're the Fed, what we've heard from Mr. Warsh yesterday in front of the House committee, his couple of speeches we've had before that, how do you think the Fed's viewing that inflation talk? Because do you think Mr. Warsh is going to stick to this 2% kind of target?
18: I think he's stuck with it, right? Okay. He inherited it. He knows that the Fed's credibility is based on that. But rather than moving the goals, he might want to move the goals. I think he's kind of adjusting the goalposts, you know, talk about trim mean inflation or alternative measures of inflation. I actually think that's valid. And that might be one way to miss this. We may get to that 2% because of a productivity surge that would help offset a lot of these inflationary pressures. But I think the fundamental underlying inflation rate in the U.S. economy is probably 2-ish, not 2.0.
2: I tell you, corporate America continues to invest, to spend. I'm not sure if AI is masking some potential weaknesses out there, but it just seems like U.S. businesses are investing. Foreign investment continues to come into the U.S. That seems pretty solid for you.
18: And I think that will continue if for no other reason than fear of missing out is one of the factors. CapEx carried the economy last year when we had a fairly lackluster consumer. Now that we're seeing a pickup in job growth, we don't even need CapEx to continue at such a robust rate.
1: Well, the heart of the matter here, unfortunately, we're going to have to close this out here as we look at Morgan Stanley. We'll get to that in a moment, folks. Futures up 9. Jeff, the heart of the matter is we've rotated into something new. Can more of America participate in this something new versus the Mag 7 data center extravaganza?
18: I absolutely see a broadening out. And one of the reasons is because we're still a consumer-oriented economy, and the consumer will, we think, will continue to be incredibly resilient.
1: So I'm looking, Jeff, at this, and before we go in and digest Morgan Stanley, I've got to tell you this. I used to play music north, and one of the most spiritual thing is in Salem, Massachusetts, to walk by the House of Seven Gables at night, like Barry Nathaniel Hawthorne and all that. You are committed to one of the great museums in America, the Peabody Essex Museum, the merger there. But this is, folks, an absolute jewel of American fabric. What's the one thing in the Salem, Mass, Peabody Essex Museum people need to see? The spiritual thing.
18: Yin Yu Tang, the Chinese merchant's house. It was moved from the interior of China, brick by brick, rebuilt within the museum itself, and it's spectacular.
1: You were studying this at Princeton, and you picked this up, and here's this museum, which has to do with the East India Company.
18: Correct.
1: And it really speaks almost to the merchant sense of America today.
18: This is the oldest continuously operated museum in the United States since 1799, founded by sea captains in the spice trade.
1: Patrick O'Brien. It's like Hornblower or something. They have a tankard of Winslow. My grandmother used to take me there. We're somehow I'm related three drunks ago through one of the Winslows. There's like 400 Winslows in New England. And there's a tankard of Winslow just like 50 years after the Pilgrims. And it's there. The whole museum's like that.
18: I have a summer home in the next town over, Marblehead. July 4th, there was a reading of the Declaration of Independence and ringing of all the church bells, including Revere bells in St. Michael's Church. Wow. I mean, powerful.
2: Yeah.
1: Very cool. Wow. Jeff Cornish, thank you so much. Fifth Third Bank. We did that for 92.9 FM up in Boston. If you're in Boston, you're like, oh, we're so bored, we don't know what to do, wander up to Salem. The Peabody Essex Museum is absolutely a jewel of America's. Futures up 8. The NASDAQ up 0.4%. The VIX 16.40. I'm looking at yield. We started on that with Steve Chivarone this morning. Yields are higher over the last 40 minutes. That was as Alexis was looking up her Richemont choices for the morning. 5.12. Paul, 5.12%. Are we getting back to a 7-year, 7%? 30-year mortgage, you know, we're nudging.
2: I know. This is, the rates are moving higher here pretty consistently. And as Mr. Krasenik was just saying, get used to it. I mean, rates higher for longer for a variety of reasons.
1: The way we roll here, this is the heritage going back. Sparta is the one that did this, is to get Neil Sipes in here when the headlines come out is useless, because he's looking at the headlines just like I'm looking at the headlines, even though he knows what he's doing. We give him 7.2 minutes to digest it. How is this set of headlines different than what we saw from Goldman Sachs?
19: I think generally, on a broad stroke, the headlines are pretty similar. I think what we talked about yesterday was, you know, things are pretty good, if not great, across most of these lines. I mean, the equities trading number, these are pretty outstanding, eye-popping numbers there. We got it from Morgan Stanley as well. And look, I mean, I think we also talked about the high bar coming into the quarter. We talked about how everyone yesterday effectively raised the bar for Morgan Stanley. We saw the read across in Morgan Stanley shares yesterday rising, perhaps not to the level of some of its peers, but in expectation of just as strong results. And when we look at Morgan Stanley, we're also heavily focused on that wealth management franchise, much more so than some of the other competitors from yesterday. And those numbers look pretty solid as well, with wealth margin at 30%. It looks like record net new assets, particularly on the brokerage side. So that business also firing, whereas most of the attention this quarter has obviously been spent on capital markets.
2: How does the street view J.P. Morgan, Morgan Stanley, Goldman Sachs? I kind of think of the big three. That's just me. I've been on Global Wall Street for 40 years, and they've always been the players. So there's the bulge bracket and all. But those three, how does the street kind of think about those three names? Do you just own all of them? Do you pick one or two? How does it work?
19: Yeah, I guess it depends where you are in the cycle and sort of what you want most exposure to. So when you look at Morgan Stanley, as we just talked about, over half of earnings comes from the wealth management franchise, which is going to provide much more ballast when things get shakier on the credit side or when the capital markets backdrop darkens a bit. So again, still market sensitive in those types of businesses, but I think that receives a higher multiple from investors. That can sort of perform better when the days are darker, so to speak. And then obviously when you see and expect capital markets upswings, as we saw over the past 18 to 24 months, and now we're really getting it in the results, a name like Goldman Sachs is going to really perform. And so you see those particularly in the multiples and the valuations today.
1: And now, folks, the surveillance dumb question of the day, brought to you by Alexis Christophorus. Here's a dumb question. When it's booming like this, do they save for a rainy day? Do they have like a sinking fund or
2: Christmas club?
1: Do they just spend it all on real estate and Amagansett?
19: Well, hey, when you look at the capital levels across these banks, they are robust, and we're entering a period of more favorable regulatory frameworks and outlooks. So that's also allowed some of these banks to lean in and deploy the balance sheet for clients to effectively deliver some of the equities trading gains that we've seen over the past 2 days. A lot of that's been coming from Asia, as we've seen from Goldman and Morgan Stanley is likely to talk about today. So they've been using balance sheet to beef up these franchises and deliver these results, while also, beefing up shareholder returns and buybacks, as we saw post-stress test about a month ago. I think the outlook on that front is positive. So to the extent that the capital markets can sort of fund the long-term investments across the franchise, because we know that business is cyclical, perhaps that's what we're seeing now. But most importantly, we'll be interested to hear what the outlook for the second half is, because when you have such good results like this, the question is, how long do they last?
2: Right. And what is the, how do you guys as analysts forecast that? Do you look at the pipeline of deal flow and advisory mandates? How do you guys do that?
19: Yeah, so you're definitely following industry data. You're definitely following the pipelines pretty closely. And particularly with Goldman Sachs, which I think a lot of the optimism was yesterday, is they talked about, with investment banking fees being their best since 2021, which was a record, they talked about an increase in the fee backlog. So actually, over the next perhaps three, six, 9 months, fees actually have tailwinds from deals that are being worked on now, just not generating fees yet. So that obviously says, okay, better days ahead.
1: I mean, as far as I'm concerned, everybody's going to boni and you're going to buy another, you know.
2: Tom, if I'm on the equity desk of Morgan Stanley, I'm in my boss's office 7 a.m. today saying, pay me year end, dude. I don't want any excuses.
1: Year end, or at least, you know, do a piece of paper to get out front of the Amagansett search. Alexis Christopher's joins us right now. Neil, we got to talk about this because Alexis and I, we have hatred over this. Cold or warm lobster roll?
19: Cold.
1: Yes.
2: Yes.
20: Wait, mayo or no mayo?
19: No mayo.
1: And less Very mayo nice. As well.
20: Less mayo.
1: Doug emails in this morning, $42.
2: Yep.
1: Cold. Thank you, Doug Cass, for cold lobster roll. You can join anytime. It's the Amagansett Seafood Store, but everybody calls it Mike Seafood.
2: Okay.
1: In Amagansett.
2: Okay.
1: $42. That's not bad.
2: Wow. I don't know.
20: You got deep pockets there, Tom.
19: Yeah, yeah.
1: Some of them are racking $50 and $60.
2: Okay. Okay. Once a year, twice a year.
1: But a cold lobster roll. Good morning, Amagansett. Can you imagine realtors in Amagansett?
2: A little Chablis alongside that. That lobster roll, a little Chablis, ice cold, perfect.
20: Oh, I'm there.
2: That's how you roll.
20: Sign me up.
1: Good morning. I'm Bloomberg 1130 as we look out to Amagansett. And again, 92.9 FM in Boston as we touched on Salem, Mass. There. Neil Sipes, thanks. Thank you. So, are you done now? Can you take the rest of the week off?
19: No, we're not done. Okay. And we'll be going all month
2: Tom,
19: of July.
2: I hired this guy 9 years ago. He didn't know anything. Now he's leading our bank's research.
1: He's a beast.
2: I have no idea what happened to this guy.
1: Well, Neil Sipes, thank you so much. Greatly appreciated. From the Interactive Broker Studios, the Bloomberg Business Flash, she likes a warm lobster roll, unspeakable, Alexis.
20: 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Thank you. 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We have got the market mostly higher here. Dow futures just turned positive, up about 5 points. S&P futures up by 11 points. But NASDAQ futures outperforming the rest of the market, at least in the early going, up 143 points or 0.5%, led higher by those chip stocks. We've got oil higher once again with Brent crude up 0.6% at $85.29 a barrel. And West Texas Intermediate crude is up about 0.5% now, just below $80 a barrel. The Bloomberg Dollar Spot Index, little change this morning at 12:18:28. Morgan Stanley reporting $6.3 billion of equities trading last quarter, besting estimates. It comes a day after Morgan Stanley rival Goldman Sachs posted blockbuster results. We've got shares of IBM trying to rebound here, up about 1% pre-market, one day after sinking more than 25%. Following a rare profit warning that wiped out $69 billion in IBM's market capitalization in just one day. And 3 days of losses have brought SpaceX shares to the brink of falling below their initial public offering price. Shares closing yesterday at just above $136, about a dollar above the price where it went public.
1: Thank you.
20: Yeah, and its biggest first-time share sale ever. So that is your Bloomberg Business Flash. I'm sorry, my mind is still on lobster rolls. I'd like a side of oysters, please.
2: Oh, okay.
20: On the half shell. Thank you.
2: That's solid. That's a good way to go.
1: God, it's killing me.
2: I know.
1: We gotta figure this out. We gotta get some either a road trip or get somebody
2: to go to Maine. I'll talk
20: go to Boston where they hear us.
1: I go to Maine where Gura goes, and you can't get in. I mean, Gura is such a stud. He just cuts a
2: right
1: line
2: in the line.
1: These
2: yep.
1: kids.
2: Yep.
1: The line is so long, I've never been. It's a red house or something. I've never been. Good morning, Maine. Is Anya Levine with us right now with Morningstar Sustainalytics. And this is like a digression here. Where are we on ESG? I mean, what's the score with the ESG right now?
21: So, of course, the labels are changing. The way that investors are talking about sustainability investing is changing. However, the investor practices in terms of what we're seeing hasn't changed. Sustainability factors are still a consideration for long-term investors. And today, I kind of want to talk about private equity in particular and what we're seeing kind of in terms of the importance of long-term value creation and the focus of private equity investors on kind of these resilience factors around physical climate change.
2: So we're not, I know sustainable investing is what we're calling it now.
21: Of course.
2: Okay, that's kind of been...
1: When in doubt, change the name.
2: Yeah, when in doubt, change the name. Here in the U.S., it seems to be a different mindset than, I would argue, rest of the world. Because I know in Europe, sustainable investing is still paramount as a factor.
21: Mm-hmm.
2: Talk to us about those regional differences.
21: So that's a really interesting consideration, but also what we're seeing with large asset owners globally, in the U.S. included, okay, they are still focused on ensuring that we're considering long-term factors and sustainability investing as, okay, part of those risk considerations. And what's actually really interesting, that's really what's driving a lot of the interest from a private equity perspective. As asset owners start to increase their allocations to private markets, mm-hmm, that's really driving the demand for sustainability.
1: Okay, give us an
21: data.
1: Example of a private equity investment in what I'm going to call ESG.
21: So look at clean energy investing.
1: Give me a concrete example of a private equity investment in ESG in the time of Trump.
21: So when we're thinking about equity investing specifically, we're thinking about the long-term considerations, right? So it's not just about kind of a specific stock that we're selecting, but it's looking at the risk factors. So think about, so we just actually recently published a paper on looking at Morningstar PitchBook Unicorn 30, so some of those largest privately held companies. And there, investors are considering quality and safety, for example, right? So that's a consideration that you need to look at.
1: Yeah, but I want to know an investment right now by private equity. I'm at Apollo, wherever, yeah, and ESG's out of favor, so we've changed all the names. I get that. What's an example of a 2026-27 ESG sustainability investment? Like, so, like what do you call them? The wind things off the lines.
21: Yes.
1: Paul Sweeney needs turbines off the shore.
21: Of course. Well, again, what we had seen in the first quarter of 2026, it was record investment in clean energy, both in the United States and in Europe. And there we're thinking about not just renewable energy generation, but also grid infrastructure and upgrades in the power infrastructure as well. One of those investments was a takedown, as a private takeover of a company called AES. Again, I'm not the clean energy analyst, but that was kind of a specific example.
2: So where are we going next with sustainable investing here? What do you think is kind of the next phase here?
21: Yes. So I think the focus really now is in private markets, public-private convergence. There's a really big increase in the need for data when it comes to private markets and sustainability. Mm-hmm. So it's the next frontier is really around supporting the ESG data collection for private markets and ensuring that it's looked at alongside financial metrics. But then also we can't forget about that physical climate risk is becoming an even bigger part of investor considerations.
2: Even with this administration, which is, I would argue, not supportive of sustainable investing, or certainly not overtly supportive of it, they're still attracting capital in size, both private and public?
21: Yes, again, bringing it back to clean energy, yep, we saw record inflow, record investment in 2025, and Q1 was a key factor. but I also think it is important to bring it back to the impacts of physical climate change, right, as well, and impacts of water stress and extreme weather events. So it's all about resilience in the portfolios.
1: Okay, Anya, thank you so much. Anya Levine with us, head of market strategy, Morningstar Sustainalytics. Here today. Futures up 10, NASDAQ up 0.4%. Love to hear from all of you out there across America. Ted emails in from Connecticut. Thank you so much, Ted, for listening this morning there. He's looking for ESG to pick it up again. Paul, you know, I just, Alexis, help me here. I mean, it's still ESG. I mean, why change the name? And, you know, I get it. There's a massive
0: political... Maybe because ESG got a bad rap, so they feel...
1: I guess so.
0: It's a PR move. I don't know.
1: I don't... It's fascinating.
4: Okay,
1: to me.
4: Outside the U.S., it's never been stronger.
2: And you go to Europe...
1: And Europe, it's huge. Center, yeah. And like, it's like shockingly...
2: The Nordic
1: like
2: countries
1: the
2: won't allocate a penny, yeah, unless it's sustainable.
1: Every car in Paris last time I was there, yep, every single car I got in was Chinese EV. I mean, it's really different than in America. Fisher's up 9 with our news in New York City. It's Michael Barr.
3: The U.S. launched more airstrikes on Iran, with President Trump pledging to intensify his bombardment until Tehran stops attacking ships in the Strait of Hormuz and agrees to open the waterway. Bloomberg News Deputy Washington Bureau Chief Laura Davison.
5: suggesting that the U.S. military is following up on Trump's pledges that he was going to increase the frequency and the cadence and the intensity of the attacks upon Iran. In an interview with Fox News last night, he said that he was going to, you know, kind of really double down on these attacks until Iran agreed to stop attacking commercial shipping in the strait and reopen the waterway. This is all, you know, sort of at a very tenuous moment. The ceasefire is essentially dead. This deal that they reached just several weeks ago is out the window. And now we're essentially resuming a hot war between both sides.
3: Bloomberg's Laura Davison. Meanwhile, President Trump said the U.S. is pivoting away from an earlier threat of a 20% reimbursement fee for ships going through the Strait of Hormuz. Secretary of Homeland Security Mark Wayne Mullen is reported to have told ICE agents to scale back vehicle stops in the wake of deadly shootings in a week. In Maine, ICE agents shot and killed a Colombian man Monday, and agents shot and killed a Mexican immigrant in Houston last week. Former Assistant DHS Secretary John Cohen.
6: Hopefully, the operational changes will include finding ways to work more closely with state and local law enforcement.
3: Former Assistant DHS Secretary John Cohen spoke to ABC, and this morning, President Trump sent a social media post saying the men and women of ICE are doing a great job, one that has to be done. Former President Joe Biden plans to publish his memoir, Promise Me America, this fall. It will cover topics from the economy to Biden's decision not to seek re-election. Biden describes the book as a reflection on national challenges and his faith in America. Global news 24 hours a day and whenever you want it with Bloomberg News Now. I'm Michael Barr, and this is Bloomberg. Tom, Paul, Alexis.
1: Michael Barr, thanks so much. In the last 15 minutes, Mr. Hassett of the White House on economics, Iran's ability to hold global economy hostage is degraded. Ethan Bronner was sobering.
2: Yeah, I don't know. I kind of view it just the threat of an attack on a ship, to me, that closes the strait right there. Just the threat.
1: Oh, yeah.
2: It wasn't there before the war. Yeah. It wasn't there before the war tangibly. Yeah. It's there now. That's the difference.
1: We're going to follow it in the litmus paper. Of course, is oil. You got 85.29 on Brent crude, up fractionally this morning. I'll call it quiescent, but barely. The yield is where I'm really looking, folks. I know it's not equities. Stay with me on it. The 30-year bond, 5.12%. From New York, this is Bloomberg Surveillance.
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7: My name is Joel, and I came to St. Jude Children's Research Hospital in December of 1987 to be treated for osteosarcoma, which is bone cancer. 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
1: High point of the day yesterday with the news flow, the way our heads are spinning, a calming moment. The newspapers with Alexis Christophorus. What do you got?
20: I've got this one from the Wall Street Journal. Why high credit card delinquencies are not showing up at the big banks. So Americans have been falling behind on their credit card bills at the highest rate now in 15 years.
2: Really?
20: 13% of credit card balances are now 90 days or more delinquent. But here's the thing. Banks like J.P. Morgan Chase, Bank of America, Wells Fargo, we even saw it yesterday in their earnings reports. Mm-hmm. They're reporting low delinquency rates. Why? They say consumers are resilient. They're pointing to a stable job market. But part of the disconnect is that the banks have tightened their lending standards and they're focusing on the prime and super prime consumer with high credit scores. Citigroup, for instance, about 86% of their credit card balances are extended to consumers with FICO scores of 660 or higher.
2: Okay.
20: So other credit card issuers that are focusing on consumers with lower credit scores have been reporting those higher rates of delinquency in recent quarters. So it's really about where are the big banks focusing their efforts? And it's on the people with the higher credit scores.
2: Another example of this K-shaped economy. It seems like so many businesses out there, whether you're an airline, a retailer, you're changing your focus and focusing just on the high end. Because the high end, A, has money, and B, is spending. And I don't care. I've just seen so many companies pivot their focus towards the high end.
1: Lisa Graham was just with Ed Bastian at Delta, and that's what he did at the very beginning of COVID.
2: Yep.
1: They just threw in the towel and said, we're expanding business class hugely.
2: Yeah.
1: Next, what do you got?
20: All right, now we've got a habit that is actually good for us. This one comes...
1: Cold lobster rolls.
20: That's always good for us in my book. But the Washington Post has got one on your coffee habit. Maybe making your liver healthier. So there's a new study out that found people who drink coffee on a daily basis, both caffeinated and decaffeinated, have a lower likelihood of developing liver ailments compared with non-coffee drinkers. And the notion that coffee protects your liver is one of the most consistent findings that we have seen from decades of research on coffee. A lot of studies found that coffee drinkers have lower rates of liver cancer. And here's why scientists think it's part due to chemical compounds in coffee that reduce inflammation.
2: Okay.
20: Yeah, it's always been a non-inflammatory,
1: this
20: right?
1: This whole reduce inflammation thing's a
20: it's
1: big deal.
20: It's big business.
1: Huge deal.
2: That and protein.
20: That and protein. Have a lot of protein and then get rid of all your inflammation. So yet another reason, guys, to enjoy that morning cup of Joe.
1: Got one more?
2: No, not one
20: I do.
2: More.
20: Oh, no. Now, look, I know that Spain beat France.
2: Yep.
20: What was it, 2-0?
2: Yep.
20: I know that Argentina is going up against England today.
1: Zero.
20: I know that the World Cup is going on. Where am I going with this, guys?
2: Knicks. Yep.
20: You got it. There is something called the Daily Knicks, because of course there is. And Jalen Brunson finally gets the respect he deserves in NBA player rankings. So the King of New York, who led the Knicks to their first NBA championship in 53 years, finally getting the validation he deserves. The Ringer has recognized Brunson's greatness by naming him the fifth best player in the NBA in their top 100 rankings.
2: Solid.
20: Who is ahead of him, you ask?
2: Yeah.
20: Here we go. The Oklahoma Thunder's Shai Gilgeous-Alexander. Yep, Gilgeous-Alexander. San Antonio's Victor Wembanyama.
2: Yep.
20: All right, defensive player of the year.
1: He resigned.
2: Yeah.
1: Like we
2: he
1: get
2: went
1: more
2: for the max contract, but not the super max, leaving some money on the table to add some players around it. Yeah.

0: than he does.
1: Maybe she'll put in a good word. He can come in the off season. He's got a little bit of time.
0: He's got a little bit of time to We're featuring a star, Alexis Christophorus, the newspapers. It's really needed. Thank you. Before that, I might have another coffee here and be healthy. Speaking of healthy, the Stones start me up from a few years ago, of course, with Mr. Watts on drums.

0: From the Altmaier Financial Group Studio, retire with Altmaier. 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
1: West, a teen falls from an abandoned Spokane bridge and survives. We're taking a look at the rescue operation near the Spokane River last night.
2: And hot temperatures and the threat of lightning is coming to the inland northwest today. What you need to know to stay cool out there.
3: He worked multiple jobs to support his wife and young daughter. Coming up, new details on the man killed by ICE agents in Maine and the policy change now following his death. Live on KXLY Plus and 4 News Now, you're watching Good Morning Northwest. Thanks for starting your day with us. I'm Natalie Grant.
1: And I'm Rob King. Today is Wednesday, July 15th, and let's send things over to meteorologist Matt Gray, who has a look at your first alert forecast, some of the current conditions around town.
2: Yeah, another warm start this morning. Spokane's at 67, or a little bit cooler in Coeur d'Alene. Some cloud cover here, but not nearly as cloudy as what we saw yesterday. Sun's going to come up here in just a few minutes, so we're going to have a beautiful sunrise to watch as we go through this 5 o'clock half hour. Yeah, keeping an eye on some of the leftover kind of thunderstorm activity from the previous day in northeastern Oregon. We saw a couple of lightning strikes way down to the south here from the Pendleton area. Looks like things are starting to calm down a little bit, but we'll keep an eye on these on radar and let you know if that changes as the cloud, remnant leftover clouds continue to track this way. So expecting to be partly cloudy here as we go through the morning hours. We'll clear out for the afternoon and heat up really fast. There is nothing to stop us from getting into the 90s today. It's not going to be like yesterday with that overcast. It kept us in the 80s. Instead, I expect us in the middle and upper 90s around Spokane and Coeur d'Alene for this afternoon. It's going to be a hot one, and tomorrow looks even hotter, where we're talking about 93 and to 99 degrees over the next couple of afternoons. Yes, upper 90s in the forecast. Dry lightning also becoming a concern. A little bit today, but mostly tonight and then into Thursday. In fact, enough that in central Washington, there is a fire weather watch that will go into effect later today. And there's a lot more heat to come in your extended forecast. We've got to talk about that heat that's going to be building over the next couple of days and how hot it could get where you live coming up.
3: Matt, thanks. Well, new fallout this morning from the deadly ICE shooting in Maine.
1: We're learning more about the victim and a temporary policy change for immigration enforcement. ABC's Karen Waugh has the details.
4: The Homeland Security Department has ordered a pause in traffic stops by immigration agents after that deadly shooting in Maine and a similar shooting in Texas last week. In each case, ICE officers killed a person agents were not pursuing. Sources say ICE officers will now undergo new training. The pause on traffic stops is not expected to last for long. Yoan Sebastian Guerrero was shot in his car in Biddeford, Maine, Monday. Officials say the ICE officers tried to make a traffic stop, but Guerrero tried to flee in his car. In fearing for public safety, an officer opened fire. A memorial has been growing for the 26-year-old, who officials say entered the country illegally, but was authorized to work here. Guerrero had taken on multiple jobs to support his wife and 3-year-old daughter.
5: And after a while, I could see that he stopped breathing.
6: How hard was all of this to watch?
5: It was very hard. And his girlfriend or his wife, I don't know, I thought it might have been his sister maybe, was across the street, hysterical.
4: Maine's two senators are now demanding federal investigators fully cooperate with officials at state and local levels. Karen Hua, ABC News, Washington.
3: Overnight, the U.S. launched a 7-hour slew of attacks at Iran. The U.S. also reinstating its blockade of Iran's ports. In response, Iran fired drones at American ally Jordan and claims, without evidence, that it destroyed the main U.S. military readiness and support center in Kuwait. Iran also insists that it's closed the Strait of Hormuz, while President Trump says that's not true.

0: We'll be taking a closer look at how this latest stage of the conflict is affecting gas prices coming up in about 25 minutes.
1: A teen went over the edge of an abandoned bridge in West Spokane last night. Happened near West Summit Boulevard and North A Street. The teen was injured in the fall, so fire crews had to carry him nearly 400 feet up the embankment of the Spokane River. After about an hour of work, they got him in an ambulance and to the hospital. He was seen sitting up in a gurney and speaking to officials on scene, but right now we don't know how badly he was hurt. For several months, the Spokane City Council has been weighing a controversial renter's right to cooling ordinance.
0: It would require landlords to provide air conditioning in their properties. As we've reported before, supporters say it'll make housing more livable, but some landlords have concerns. Jim Frank is one of the owners of the Greenstone Corporation, which owns 2,000 rental units. He's worried about the financial burden that this ordinance would have on his businesses, as well as other landlords, and especially those with older buildings. Frank is also concerned it could drive up affordable housing costs.
2: This is a balancing of the need for housing, the cost of maintaining housing, and the need to have habitable housing in our community. All of these things need to work together in a way that we can do the best job for the citizens of the community.
0: Well, Frank says that he wants people to have safe housing, but he doesn't think air conditioning is necessary in Spokane's climate. He says he wants the city to work with landlords to solve housing-related problems. Well, finally, after years of discussion, daylight saving time may be here to stay.
1: The House passing Washington Senator Patty Murray's bill that would make daylight saving time permanent. The vote coming in with 308 yays to the 117 nays. Those arguing for the bill say it would allow more daylight during times when Americans are most active. States can also opt out if their legislatures do so before the bill is enacted. The Senate will also need to pass the bill before it can become a law.
0: Good morning, Northwest Time right now, 5:06.
1: Meteorologist Matt Gray in this morning. A gorgeous start to the day over at Steptoe Butte.
3: Let's just look at it.
0: Let's just take it in.
1: Oh, some people up there enjoying it.
3: Yeah. You got a couple folks there on the top of Steptoe Butte. It's gorgeous this morning. Try and get outside early if you can. It's going to be a hot one this afternoon, and we've got more hot weather to come. 90s and, yeah, a few 100s on the way in parts of the inland northwest in the next couple of days. That's coming up.
4: And golfers will tee off at the Rosehours Open in just a couple hours. I'll tell you what local nonprofit this golf tournament has raised millions of dollars for.
5: And we said, we're going to do something to make this easier.
0: And a local business is now stepping up to support our local kids. Nearly 2 weeks after a devastating burglary, how much the Boys and Girls Club is receiving and where that money will be going. That's next.
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1: Welcome back. It's almost 5:10. Here's a look at what's new on Good Morning Northwest. This morning, one person is dead, three others missing, as a boat sank near Alcatraz Island in San Francisco.
0: That boat, a three-deck pontoon, nearly submerged as helicopters responded to its location. 20 people were on board, most believed to be members of the same family. Right now, it's unclear if anyone was wearing a life vest.
1: The mother of a Texas teenager found dead in a Dallas area lake, now demanding murder charges. Police say the friends her son was with covered up evidence instead of calling for help. 18-year-old Daniel Irving, an honor roll student and a member of his school swim team, drowned after jumping from a railroad bridge into Lake Ray Hubbard with two other teens, according to an arrest affidavit. The medical examiner ruled his death an accident, but police say instead of calling 911, the teens threw Irving's clothes into the trees, tossed his phone from their car, and deleted their messages with him.
0: Well, it's a possible medical breakthrough. Scientists say they may have found a way to slow the effects of Alzheimer's disease. This news comes the same day as the pilot of the 2009 Miracle on the Hudson revealed he is battling the illness. More than 7 million Americans are currently living with Alzheimer's dementia. And while there are treatment options to delay or manage symptoms, right now there's no cure.
1: In Texas, 6 million people are under a flood watch. At least 45 people had to be pulled from floodwaters yesterday. Texas Governor Greg Abbott issued a disaster declaration for 59 counties. Some of the hardest hit areas are expected to see more flooding in the coming days.
3: Meanwhile, here in Spokane, it is about the heat that is going to be building as we go through the day today. 67 already this morning, so another warm start. And for this afternoon, it is going to be hot. We're talking at least mid-90s with a couple of storms up in the high mountains. Not really too worried about thunderstorm activity during the daytime hours today, but heading into tonight and tomorrow, we're going to be keeping an eye out for some dry lightning and some gusty winds, maybe even a little bit of hail from some of these storm cells. We'll talk about that more coming up.
1: Matt, thanks. First Interstate Bank surprised the Boys and Girls Clubs of Spokane with a $12,500 donation.
0: And this comes nearly 2 weeks after the Northtown Club was broken into and burglarized. The club's staff says more than 40 tablets were stolen that day, and the program suffered a loss of $25,000. First Interstate Bank stepped up with this surprise donation to help the club reach their goal. The bank's president told us when they heard about the incident, they knew they had to do something.
5: We have the ability with First Interstate Bank to make decisions locally when it comes to our philanthropy. And we said, we're going to do something to make this easier. We're going to do something to get them back up and running. We're close to summer. Those kids are going to be out of school and needing these activities. And we wanted to write the check and make a difference.
0: The Boys and Girls Club's directors say they were completely surprised by this check. They plan to use that money immediately to replace the stolen tablets and repair any damage left from the burglary. Local businesses stepping up to help our local kids.
1: How nice of them to do that.
0: Good Morning Northwest time right now, 5:13.
1: Well, a parasite outbreak that causes diarrhea has made its way to Washington. Coming up a little later on Good Morning Northwest, what health officials say could be behind the spread and what you should do now to avoid it.
0: And raising money for our local charities. We are live outside of the golf course this morning with Madeline Mullins ahead of the Rosars Open. We'll check in with her coming up right after the break.
16: This is the Bloomberg Business of Entertainment Report. FCC Chairman Brendan Carr is responding to the news that a group of 12 states have filed an antitrust suit against Paramount Skydance in hopes of blocking its $110 billion bid to buy Warner Brothers Discovery.
17: Well, it's hard to see a real legitimate
14: antitrust action. But of course, you know, I leave it to the antitrust experts to weigh in on this.
16: The Hollywood mega merger would unite two of the five largest movie studios, two major news networks, two rival streamers, and dozens of cable networks. The states allege the deal will leave viewers with higher prices and fewer choices.
14: For our part, we do have a piece of this with respect to some of the foreign investment, and we're running a standard process on that, and we haven't made a final decision there yet.
16: The suit creates the largest legal hurdle to the deal after the Trump administration cleared the transaction without conditions last month. It likely nixes Paramount's hopes to consummate the merger before the end of September, when the company must begin to pay fees to Warner Brothers shareholders for any delay. Karen Moscow, Bloomberg Radio.
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1: Welcome back. Your time right now is 5:16. Well, this morning, golfers from all across the region are heading to the Indian Canyon Golf Course for the Rosars Open.
2: This week-long golf tournament helped raise millions of dollars for a local nonprofit. And Madeline Mullins is live from the golf course. And Madeline, the Open's been going on for years.
3: Yeah, that's right, Rob. The Rosars Open has been happening since 1987. And in that time, they've raised more than $4 million for Vanessa Behan, which is an organization that provides shelter and services to children and families that are suffering abuse or neglect and don't have a safe place to go. The organization says since the tournament started, they have been able to help more than 100,000 children, and it's thanks in part to funding from this tournament. And this year, the tournament hopes to raise another $100,000 for Vanessa Behan, and they have more than 60 teams teeing off today to help them accomplish that goal. Now, if you're wanting to check out the tournament, it's happening today and tomorrow and all through the weekend. The next 2 days is the Pro-Am tournament taking place, and both days players will golf from 7 a.m. to 1:30, with the award ceremony taking place on Thursday right after the play is completed. Then from Friday to Saturday is when the best club professionals will compete for a prize. Now, players are expected to start showing up within the next half hour, get registered, maybe come to the driving range and practice some shots. You can see some of the balls are already set up and ready for the players to go. And the tournament will tee off at 7 a.m. For now, live from the Indian Canyon Golf Course, I'm Madeline Mullins for News Now.
1: And we'll be hearing from organizers from Vanessa Behan throughout the morning on ways that you can get involved and you can donate to kind of help their cause, even though the tournament's already teeing off today.
2: That's going to be coming up in hour two of Good Morning Northwest, so stick around for that. And meteorologist Matt Gray joins us at the desk as we take a live look outside. And Matt, it's going to be, for those golfers, a hot one.
1: Hosty day on the course. Wow.
4: Yeah, you better bring some extra salts or something, because the hydration's going to be an issue here. You get into those back holes there, and really everybody who's doing any sort of work outside today, this is going to be a step up, even from what we saw with some of that hot weather when we got into the 90s last week. This is another step up, and then tomorrow's going to be an even bigger step up for everyone, to the point where we got to start maybe limiting our time outside in the afternoons with some of the temperatures I'm about to show you here. Temperatures right now in the upper 60s for Spokane and Airway Heights. Low 60s means Spokane Valley, low 60s as well across much of the Rafter Prairie here. We're still in the 50s in Spirit Lake and Athol, and that's one of the few spots that has actually cooled off at least a little bit here this morning. So pretty warm start, definitely going to set us up for a warm finish here this afternoon. Let's go through your day. So partly cloudy skies will continue here. Might be mostly cloudy for a little bit here, as we do see some cloud cover moving in, kind of the after effects of some thunderstorms in Oregon and Northern California that are moving along with the prevailing winds into our area. But they'll be dry. We'll see sunshine for the middle of the day, and that's really going to allow our temperatures to shoot up here. By the time we head towards kind of 1 or 2 o'clock, we're already in the 90s, and we're going to hang out there for the rest of the day. I'm expecting middle and upper 90s for the afternoon, about that 4 or 5 o'clock time frame, that hottest part of the day, where we'll top out generally within a couple degrees of about 94 or so in the greater Spokane area. Here are some Wednesday highs around the local area. So in downtown Spokane, 794, going to be a little hotter, 96, 97 in Millwood, 96 for Spokane Valley, 95 in the downtown Coeur d'Alene area. Spirit Lake, hey, not too bad, 91. Not going to say that too often. 95 in the Harrison area, 95 as well for Cheney and Deer Park. So, yeah, we're going to be feeling it during the afternoon. Here's that partly cloudiness I mentioned. Could see a sprinkle or two around the Blue Mountains, but it's going to be too dry, I think, for anything else to get further north. We're also going to be looking for a couple of isolated thunderstorms around the Cascades as we head into the late afternoon and early evening. A storm system is approaching our area, and things get a little bit more exciting, especially in central Washington, as we head into tonight. This is about 10:30, 11 p.m. p.m., and you could see those thunderstorms moving through. Unfortunately, I do think these are going to be dry thunderstorms. There's already a fire weather watch in place that will go into effect later today for central Washington. Heading towards 3, 4 in the morning about this time tomorrow. Now we've got, still some storm activity across the central part of Washington State, and there'll be another round that will come in for Thursday afternoon, and those storms could be a little on the strong side. So here in the next half hour, we're going to chat more about the storm chances for Thursday. The big thing, though, regardless of if you get a storm or not, it is going to be hot, even hotter, 98 degrees on Thursday before a short cool down heading into the weekend.
2: 98 and a chance of rain. That's going to be so gross.
4: Yeah, no, it is. It's not going to be a fun day tomorrow. And finding a way to stay inside if possible.
2: Air conditioning, lots of water.
4: That's a tough afternoon.
2: Yeah, that's a tough afternoon.
4: Ooh, to be
2: brutal.
1: All right. Well, everyone stay safe. Safe, cool out there. Good morning, Northwest time right now is 5:21.
2: And down goes Mbappe. Tournament favorites France whimper out of the FIFA World Cup. How Spain shut down a high-powered French attack. That's coming up next in Morning Sports.
5: On the PNW Ag Network, I'm Clint Vaughn, and this fall, Oregon voters may be asked if they would like to drastically change and expand legal protections for animals. Supporters of IP28 say it would extend the legal protection in place for companion animals to animals on the farm, in research labs, and in the wild, protecting those animals from slaughter, hunting, fishing, and experimentation. The Oregon Farm Bureau warns if approved, this proposal would have a drastic and negative impact on livestock of all kinds. The OFB's Lauren Kinsey says this wouldn't just impact slaughter and end-of-life issues, but things as simple as routine veterinary care and breeding practices.
6: So many of these reasonable, long-standing, legally protected practices of caring for your herd, you know, like you mentioned, artificial insemination, so many of those things. I mean, we're talking about classifying those as sexual assault. It really is as wild as it sounds. And I know the reaction from people is usually immediately they're hesitant to believe what I'm saying, but it really is true.
5: Cattle and calves is the number two commodity in Oregon, accounting for nearly $792 million in production in 2022, meaning the state's economy would take a pretty big hit if IP28 is approved. Now, for more of our conversation with Kinsey or to learn more about IP28, just check out pnwag.net. We'll have more for you there. 10 more meat and poultry processors have adopted USDA's Voluntary Product of USA label, expanding a program designed to help shoppers identify products that are sourced and processed here in the United States.
7: The label can only be used on meat, poultry, and egg products from animals that were born, raised, harvested, and processed in the United States, giving consumers greater confidence they're supporting American farmers and ranchers. I'm Michael McDonald on the PNW Ag Network.
5: This is the PNW Ag Network.
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10: World Cup, an incredibly impressive win for Spain over France at Dallas Stadium. Mikel Oyarzabal and Pedro Porro scored the goals for Spain to send the European champs into just their second ever FIFA World Cup final, first since 2010. Spain hasn't lost any matches in almost two full years and now owns three straight wins over France, including the Euro semis and UEFA Nations League semis. Oyarzabal scored the first goal in the 22nd minute off a hard tackle from Adrien Rabiot, caused a penalty, which was cleanly finished. France's rapid attack looked weak in this massive tilt, and they're lost now and moved to third place as their second pre-semifinal World Cup knockout round elimination since 1938. Looking ahead to that pivotal second semifinal, it's England and Argentina facing off in Atlanta. Alba Celeste last won their second title in 2022 and have finished in the top two in two of the last three tournaments. Three Lions, on the other hand, haven't ever been to a final since 1966 when they won it all at home, and they've never finished second or third in World Cup history. Kickoff over on Fox 28 going down at noon Pacific time. We're going to be back in sports later today with highlights of that England-Argentina match. Can't wait for it, and what to watch out for the upcoming FIFA World Cup final.
1: A little bit upset. Rob, you had France winning the whole thing.
2: I thought France was going to go the whole way. They looked so good. That they have, like, three of the top five forwards in the world.
1: Yeah.
2: But, hey.
1: Viva España.
2: That's why you play the game.
1: Viva España. Let's see.
2: Good morning, Northwest. Time is 5:26.
1: Well, Spokane and the state of Washington are working to make your commute a little easier. Coming up after the break, how a new transportation center plans to help you get where you need to go a little sooner.
2: Plus, there's some dispute over whether or not the Strait of Hormuz is open or closed. What both sides of the Iran war are claiming, that's coming up next. But before we head to break, here's today's Tech Bites.
11: In today's Tech Bites, news on OpenAI's first consumer device. According to Bloomberg, it will be a mobile screen-free smart speaker. The product is reportedly still under development. Bloomberg says it will serve as a human-like AI companion for the home. Next, New York has become the first state to ban data center construction. Democratic Governor Kathy Hochul's executive order puts a hold on environmental permits for any centers that use more than 50 megawatts. And a new look for Google Images as it celebrates its 25th birthday. The site, in what appears to be an effort to take on Pinterest, will change to a browsable dynamic gallery of images from across the web. Users will eventually see a gallery based on their interests and browsing histories. Those are your Tech Bites. I'm Sophie Flay. Have a great day.

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0: 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Oh, damp.
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2: 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Get rid of the damp with DampRid.
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13: We are kicking off this half hour with the 4 News Now story tracker and some stories people are reading about online this morning. The Homeland Security Department has ordered a pause on traffic stops by immigration agents in response to deadly shootings in Maine and Texas. In each case, ICE officers killed a person and agents were not pursuing. Jean Sebastian Guerrero was shot in his car in Maine Monday. Maine's two senators are now demanding federal investigations to fully cooperate with officials at the state and local level.
14: A teen went over the edge of an abandoned bridge in West Spokane last night. Happened near West Summit Boulevard near North A Street. The teen was injured in the fall, so fire crews had to carry him nearly 400 feet up the embankment of the Spokane River. After nearly an hour of work, they got him into the ambulance and to the hospital. He was seen sitting up in a gurney and speaking to officials on scene, but right now, we don't know how badly he was hurt. Thanks for starting your day with us and welcome in. I'm Rob King.
13: And I'm Natalie Grant. Today is Wednesday, July 15th.
15: Matt Gray, plan my day.
16: And we certainly will here as we've got some hot weather coming in for this week. Temperatures right now in the upper 60s for Spokane, 70 for Moses Lake, low 60s in Coeur d'Alene, 50s as you work your way into Bonners Ferry and Sandpoint this morning. Here's what we've got for the afternoon. Yeah, we were only in the 80s yesterday, and that was a nice break. The break time is over. We've got mid-90s for Spokane, for Coeur d'Alene here, low 90s around the Palouse region, mid-90s as you work your way into the northern mountains, and then upper 90s and low 100s from the LC Valley to the Tri-Cities and then all the way up the Columbia Basin into the OMAC area. It is going to be a scorcher for this afternoon. Grand Coulee has a good shot at 99 or 100 degrees. And we're also going to be on the lookout in the central part of Washington State for the potential for a couple of thunderstorms here this afternoon. In fact, we're tracking kind of the remnants of some thunderstorms here that are trying to work their way towards the Blue Mountains. Looks like they're not going to be that successful here, and so we will see just a little bit of added cloud cover this morning. The remnants of those storms that were down in Oregon last night. Fire weather alerts here. because of how hot it's going to be and how dry our lower atmosphere is going to be, we're likely going to end up seeing dry thunderstorms late today, tonight, and tomorrow across the inland northwest. For central Washington, where it's been super dry, we have fire weather watches already in place for that time frame. We'll talk about the chances for thunderstorms in Spokane, which will be increasing as we head into tonight and tomorrow coming up.
13: Thanks. Well, the Department of Transportation, Spokane, and Spokane Valley are now working together to help you navigate your commute. The Spokane Regional Transportation Management Center just opened a new building on the DOT's campus. It will have a team monitoring traffic cameras and road conditions, as well as updating SRTMC website and apps to give up-to-date information on road closures and future construction projects. This new facility will allow the DOT to convert all of its traffic camera feeds, to digital, making them more reliable for drivers.
17: We were limited in our old facility by bandwidth. So as the public would go up and start to click on the live streams, we had bandwidth problems. And so during the winter time, when there was a major event, that would slow the system down. So the public couldn't see those images really quick.
13: The SRTMC mobile app has all the same features that you get the most current information before you start your drive. Very helpful, especially during weather events.
18: Especially for us. We use that constantly.
13: Yeah. Well, new overnight this morning, the U.S. launching a 7-hour slew of attacks at Iran.
18: And a sudden 180 from President Trump on charging fees for cargo going through the Strait of Hormuz. ABC's Karen Waugh in D.C. with the details.
19: Good morning. There's contradicting messaging from the U.S. and Iran as both countries fight to control the Strait of Hormuz. Central Command says the U.S. spent 7 hours hitting dozens of military targets near the Strait of Hormuz and Iranian coast. The U.S. also reinstating its blockade of Iran's ports. In response, Iran fired drones at American ally Jordan and claims, without evidence, that it destroyed the main U.S. military readiness and support center in Kuwait. Iran also insists it's closed the Strait of Hormuz, while President Trump says that's not true.
20: It's open if people want to go through it. We're not opening it for Iran. That's the only one it's closed for.
19: Less than a day after the president announced plans to charge a 20% toll for cargo passing through the Strait of Hormuz, he reversed course after oil prices skyrocketed and American Gulf allies called to complain. As for how long Iran and the U.S. will be bombing each other, President Trump says he hasn't ruled out a ground campaign. This uncertainty raising gas prices to an average of $3.89 a gallon, according to Gas Buddy. Economists say until the Strait of Hormuz is open, gas prices likely won't go down in a real way. The U.S. Treasury also slapped sanctions on an Iranian oil tycoon, along with 50 other people, ships, and companies tied to him, with the aim to stop Iran from profiting from oil exports. Karen Hua, ABC News, Washington.
13: A diarrhea outbreak spreading across the Midwest is now in Washington state as first cases start to pop up here. It may be linked to lettuce and salad greens, but officials warn other foods can't be ruled out as a source right now. Health officials say more than 3,000 cases tied to the parasite Cyclospora have now been reported in places like Michigan and Ohio. Michigan's chief medical executive says early information shows lettuce is a common product that regularly comes up during the investigation. But still, officials say other foods haven't been ruled out yet. Cyclospora cases can be hard to track because patients have to remember what they ate weeks earlier. It does not usually spread from person to person. People typically get sick after eating or drinking something contaminated weeks earlier. Now, to reduce the risk, health officials are recommending buying whole heads of lettuce instead of pre-washed lettuce, throwing away the outer layers of your lettuce, and washing the inner leaves.
18: Major crimes detectives with the Spokane County Sheriff's Office are investigating a report of a body found in Medical Lake. The report came in around 2 p.m. yesterday, and the caller reported seeing what appeared to be a body in the lake. And at this time, that person has not been identified and the cause of death is unknown. The Spokane County Medical Examiner's Office will release more information at a later time.
13: A trip to the beach ends in tragedy in Bellingham. A 6-year-old boy died Sunday, days after a large driftwood log fell on him while he was playing. His family is now sharing the memories of the little boy they say loved adventure. Killian Gonzalez's mom says he was doing what he loved, exploring and playing around a driftwood fort when that log came down. By the time his parents arrived, first responders were already working to save him. Killian was airlifted to Harborview Medical Center in Seattle. The fall left Killian with severe injuries, including skull fractures, a broken nose, and a collapsed lung. He then died 4 days later. A fundraiser has now raised more than $35,000 to help support his family. His parents say their hearts break for the little boy they loved, who turned every day into an adventure.
18: Major changes could be coming to Spokane Valley's Edgecliff Park, just west of Dishman Hills. Spokane Valley Parks and Recreation is requesting the city apply for a state grant that would fund the design plan. It's called the Washington State Recreation and Conservation Office Grant. If approved, the city would plan to replace the park's restroom, which has been surrounded by grass without an accessible path to it for decades.
0: Very important that we improve ADA access within the park. So not only is the restroom aging and it's not built to current codes, but there's no way to get to and from it without just crossing the grass, which maybe you and I can do, but maybe not every resident can do.
18: The city would also look into replacing the playground to make it more accessible for kids and adding a new parking lot. Oh, it's nice to see some improvements coming to our local parks.
13: Love it.
18: Good morning, Northwest. Time is 5:39.
13: We'll check back in with meteorologist Matt Gray this morning, who's tracking a gorgeous sunrise for us. We're still seeing some pinky in the sky there.
16: Yeah, still a little pink in the sky here as we got some morning clouds sitting over Moses Lake. Hey, how about 99 in Moses Lake this afternoon?
13: Toasty.
16: Yeah, it is going to be a hot couple of days around the Columbia Basin, hot couple days in Spokane as well, as we track that heat and thunderstorm chances as well in your forecast coming up.
18: A new proposal from the state of Washington may require your child to sign up for college financial aid. Why Governor Ferguson says this will help students in higher education next.
13: Plus, President Trump is paying out the woman he sexually assaulted and defamed. Coming up, how much journalist E. Jean Carroll is getting paid.
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18: Welcome back. It is 5:42. High school seniors in Washington could be required to complete student aid paperwork in order to graduate. And this comes from a new proposal announced this week by Governor Bob Ferguson. About half of Washington families qualify for higher education financial aid. That's according to the state's Student Achievement Council. But last year, Washington ranked 47th among all states for the number of high school seniors who completed the FAFSA application. While a handful of Washington schools already require students to complete the application before graduating, critics fear that by requiring all of them to fill it out, some students could have their diplomas withheld. The governor will press for lawmakers to approve the requirement during the next legislative session, which begins in January.
13: E. Jean Carroll has received the nearly $6 million awarded to her by a jury, which found President Donald Trump sexually assaulted and defamed her. He continues to deny those accusations. Trump has asked several courts, including the Supreme Court, to keep the money in a court-controlled account while he pursued various appeals. But after the Supreme Court denied his appeal, a federal judge ordered that the funds be released to her with interest. Carroll is expected to get the full amount of $5,600,000, with none of it going to her attorneys.
16: Let's plan your day. It is warm already. We've got a little bit of cloud cover overhead, but some ample sunshine today is going to heat us up. It's not going to be nearly as cloudy as yesterday. Hot with a couple of mountain storms possible around the Cascades for this afternoon. So most of us will end up being pretty dry and fairly uncomfortable for the afternoon with those hot temperatures. There will be a storm chance around the region, especially after midnight, as we get ready for an even hotter day, but a stormier day as well tomorrow.
18: All right, Matt, thanks. Your Good Morning Northwest time is 5:44.
13: All teeing off for a good cause today over at Indian Canyon. Madeline Mullen is live from the Rosars Open Golf Tournament.
1: Yeah, tournament organizers are ready to welcome more than 60 teams this morning to an event that helps raise money for a local organization. I'll show you what that money is going towards.
13: And a group of people laid off by big tech companies are suing. They say AI fired them over using sick leave and other paid time off. Coming up at 5:55, we have the company's response.
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18: Welcome back. We are just a bit away from the start of the Rozars Open, the largest tournament in the PGA's Northwest Tour.
13: And this golf tournament is for a good cause. It raises millions of dollars for the local nonprofit, Vanessa Behan. Our Madeline Mullins is live this morning from Indian Canyon Golf Course, where the tournament's taking place. Madeline, looks like some people are already getting warmed up out there, ready to go.
1: Yeah, that's right, Natalie. You can see some of the players are already practicing their swings on the driving range, and registration is set up. And so the tournament is ready to welcome more than 60 teams to the golf course today. Now, this has become an annual tradition that has raised more than $4 million for Vanessa Behan. It's a local nonprofit that provides shelter and services for children who are suffering from abuse or neglect. And since they've been open, have helped more than 100,000 children, thanks in part to funding from this tournament. This year, the tournament hopes to raise another $100,000 for Vanessa Behan. And if you're interested in checking it out, it's happening all week long. Today and tomorrow is when the Pro-Am tournament is taking place. Both days, players will golf from 7 a.m. to 1:30, with the award ceremony taking place on Thursday, right after play is completed. Then from Friday to Saturday is when the best club professionals will compete for a prize. Now, players are starting to make their way to the golf course. They're getting all warmed up and ready to go, and tee off is happening at 7 a.m. Live for now from Indian Canyon Golf Course, I'm Madeline Mullins for News Now.
13: Madeline, thanks. Yeah, getting hopefully warmed up. Hopefully people have early tea times today. Those are going to be the lucky ones this morning.
8: Yeah, you don't want an afternoon tea.
16: Yeah, no, exactly. And that's just in general. It's just said they're going till like, what, 1:30?
13: 1:30, yeah.
16: Yeah. After 1:30, it is not going to be pleasant out there. Mm-hmm. I mean, let's be very frank. You'll want the biggest hat you could possibly find to try and shave yourself if you're going to be out in the sun this afternoon, no matter what you're doing, whether it's golfing or, you know, something a little more workmanlike. We are going to have some pretty hot temperatures this afternoon. We're already in the upper 60s in Spokane. It already feels a little stuffy out there. 60 degrees in Coeur d'Alene. A little bit of cloud cover this morning that will be out of here for the most part as we head into the afternoon. We'll see a lot more sun than clouds for the second half of the day. For the second half of the day, partly cloudy, highs at 94 degrees. With a few 96s or 95s thrown in there around some neighborhoods in the greater Spokane and Coeur d'Alene area. There will be a chance in the mountains for one or two thunderstorms, particularly as you work your way into central Washington. And these are going to be, with how hot it is and how dry our humidity is going to get here with that heating, these are going to be dry thunderstorms. In other words, there will be lightning and the likelihood of much rain actually reaching the ground and getting through that bottom layer of dry air is pretty low. So we're talking about a couple of sprinkles at best with the vast majority of these storms that we're going to see in the afternoon. And then even through the overnight as well, that dry thunderstorm risk expands out to the Spokane and Coeur d'Alene area, Pullman, and then all the way up towards Bonner's Ferry as we head into tomorrow, which is a day that I am a little bit more concerned of when it comes to the possibility of thunderstorms that could certainly disrupt whatever your plans are for tomorrow. And look, tomorrow's just not going to be the greatest outdoor day I've ever seen, that's for sure. Not only will we be hotter, 98 degrees in Spokane, but we will also have that chance in the morning and afternoon for some thunderstorms. So let's take a look here at your simulated radar. A couple storms this afternoon around the Cascades or the Menhow Valley, and then very late tonight, another round of that dry thunderstorm activity pushing through here, and that will continue on into the early hours of the morning around places like Wenatchee, Moses Lake, and then up into the Omak area and around the Tri-Cities. Heading into the late morning, we have a chance for some of that to push its way over to Spokane and around the kind of a Washington-Idaho state line area. And then for the afternoon, a second round is going to develop, this time in the heat with still that lots of available moisture, a system right off the coast to get things going. These are going to be the strong ones where we could see a little bit of hail with some of these storms and some gusty winds as well. So definitely going to be keeping a close eye on the radar. You should as well if you have plans for late Thursday and, grab a couple gallons of water because, my goodness. This is the hottest day we've had in a long time, hottest stretch of days we've had. So, yeah, everybody just got to take it easy out there as we, I guess, adjust to many, many days in the 90s.
18: Yeah, grab some water, maybe pour it into a kiddie pool and sit in it.
16: Hey, that's not a bad idea.
13: I mean, all jokes aside, these temperatures can get a little dangerous pretty quick here for us and our furry friends. So just be safe and take care of yourself.
16: Hey, yeah. You want to move that dog walk up too. Yeah.
13: That's for sure. All right, Matt, thanks. Good morning, Northwest. Time right now is 5:52.
18: Well, prices continue to rise for the everyday goods that you're buying. And after the break, new inflation numbers show prices not rising as fast as they had been. We'll be right back.
9: 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I'm Kim Commando for The Current, my 5-star rated newsletter read by a million folks like you. 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Google will not train Gemini on your pictures. It trains on what it learns from them. The patterns, the inferences. Your daughter's face never enters the model. The idea of your daughter does. I know, it's confusing. Training AI this way is the biggest theft of intellectual property in history. 1.5 billion photo libraries, mined quietly, paid for never. Here's my prediction. In 5 years, deleting your photos won't mean a thing. The machine already learned from you. Delete is a souvenir. So do this today. Open Gemini, find the setting called Keep Activity, and switch it off. Google turned it on for you. It never asked. Not sure if it matters, but it's definitely worth a shot. Tech billionaires don't give their kids screens. I have the whole story. 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Hi there, I'm Kim Commando. 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
13: Welcome back. Your time right now, 5:55, and here's a look at what's new on Good Morning Northwest. Prices are still going up, but not quite as fast as they had been.
18: Inflation in June running at about 3.5%. That's according to the latest Consumer Price Index. For May, 4.2%. Takeout food and energy and the so-called core inflation was unchanged, running at 2.6%.
13: Those numbers putting a boost into stock markets. The NASDAQ heads into today's trading after gaining 0.9%, and the S&P added 0.4%, while the Dow stayed essentially flat.
18: More than 24 workers being laid off at Meta, parent of Facebook and Instagram, now suing. They claim the company used AI to pick people for layoffs unfairly, targeting people out on medical, parental, or family leave. Meta says the claims, quote, lack merit.
13: Well, we're hearing about that terrifying moment when a window became dislodged on a passenger plane in midair.
18: The woman whose husband was sitting next to that window talking to ABC. Here's Hannah Batah.
10: This morning, the wife of the man nearly sucked out of a Ryanair jet is describing the moment a window broke in midair. Svetlana Maximovic saying, I heard an incredibly loud bang. I turned toward him and saw that part of his body had already been pulled out through the window. The couple was flying from Greece to Germany Friday when a window of the Boeing 737 dislodged just minutes into the flight.
12: We can see one of the blades in the engine that you can see as you look at the front broke free, went out the side of the engine and hit the fuselage right at the window where this person was seated.
10: Maximovic says she and another passenger grabbed her husband's arm. We just didn't have the strength, she says. Then a man from across the aisle came over. Together, we managed to pull him back inside the plane. She says her 61-year-old husband collapsed 3 times before the plane made it back to Greece. He's being treated for neck and shoulder injuries and friction burns. Now she wants answers, saying someone has to be held accountable for this. Who cleared that aircraft to fly?
14: While holding onto her husband's legs, she said she thought, if we die, we die together.
10: Ryanair confirms the window dislodged but would not comment further pending the investigation. Hannah Batah, ABC News, New York.
13: Wow, what a terrifying situation.
18: Like everyone's nightmare when they get on a plane.
13: Absolutely. Goodness. Well, here's a look what's coming up on Good Morning Northwest.
18: Well, people have been clamoring for it for years, and soon we may no longer have to spring forward or fall back. Coming up, why Washington Senator Patty Murray says her bill to make daylight saving permanent is necessary.
13: And the Spokane City Council is working to make sure renters don't overheat this summer. Coming up, hear from landlords on why they don't think they should be bearing the cost.
0: Imani wouldn't be here if it wasn't for St. Jude, and I can't imagine a better place to be.
15: You know, it's a cliche thing to say, but I feel like my faith in humanity has been restored. 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
11: Head on over to meteorologist Matt Gray with a look at some of your conditions.
12: And it is going to be a sizzler this afternoon, and even more so heading into tomorrow. In the next 2 days, some of the hottest we've had so far this summer and this year. And so get out early if you can, if you got some stuff to do outside, and make sure you're hydrating. 67 right now in Spokane, 60 in Coeur d'Alene, a warm start. We've been keeping an eye on the radar because we have seen some shower and storm activity down in Oregon, but it looks like things are fading out here this morning. That's not going to be the case for tomorrow morning, so keep that in mind as well. We're going to have some more active weather coming up in your forecast, but today, by and large, is going to be about the building heat here. So already well into the 70s as we get to 9 o'clock, close to 90 during the lunch hours, and then by the time you get to the late afternoon, the commute times, dinner time, etc., we are well into the 90s, mid-90s, even a few spots getting into the upper 90s. Around the greater Spokane and Coeur d'Alene area for this afternoon. So it's going to be a hot one. We also have a risk for some dry lightning a little bit in the Cascades today, but then tonight and tomorrow is when our thunderstorm chances really start to ramp up. It's already enough to where a fire weather watch is in place for central Washington because of dry lightning, and more hot and dry weather is coming up in your extended forecast coming up here in a few minutes.
11: All right, Matt, thank you. And we turn a look now to new fallout this morning from the deadly ICE shooting in Maine.
13: We're learning about the victim and a temporary policy change from immigration enforcement. Here's ABC's Karen Hua with the details.
14: The Homeland Security Department has ordered a pause in traffic stops by immigration agents after that deadly shooting in Maine and a similar shooting in Texas last week. In each case, ICE officers killed a person agents were not pursuing. Sources say ICE officers will now undergo new training. The pause on traffic stops is not expected to last for long. Yoan Sebastian Guerrero was shot in his car in Biddeford, Maine, Monday. Officials say the ICE officers tried to make a traffic stop, but Guerrero tried to flee in his car. In fearing for public safety, an officer opened fire. A memorial has been growing for the 26-year-old, who officials say entered the country illegally, but was authorized to work here. Guerrero had taken on multiple jobs to support his wife and 3-year-old daughter.
15: And after a while, I could see that he stopped breathing.
16: How hard was all of this to watch?
15: It was very hard. And his girlfriend or his wife, I don't know, I thought it might have been his sister, maybe, was across the street. Hysterical.
14: Maine's two senators are now demanding federal investigators fully cooperate with officials at state and local levels. Karen Hua, ABC News, Washington.
13: Well, overnight, the U.S. launched a 7-hour slew of attacks at Iran. The U.S. also reinstating its blockade of Iranian ports. In response, Iran fired drones at American ally Jordan and claims, without evidence, that it destroyed the main U.S. military readiness and support center in Kuwait. Iran also insists it's closed the Strait of Hormuz, while President Trump says that's not true. We'll be taking a closer look at how this latest stage of the conflict is affecting our gas prices here at home. Coming

0: up in just about 25 minutes.
1: A teen went over the edge of an abandoned bridge in West Spokane last night. Happened near West Summit Boulevard and North A Street. The teen was injured in the fall, so fire crews had to carry him nearly 400 feet up the embankment of the Spokane River. After about an hour of work, they got him in an ambulance and to the hospital. He was seen sitting up in a gurney and speaking to officials on the scene, but right now we don't know how badly he was hurt. For several months, the Spokane City Council has been weighing a controversial renter's right to cooling ordinance.
0: It would require landlords to provide air conditioning in their properties. As we've reported before, supporters say it'll make housing more livable, but some landlords have concerns. Jim Frank is one of the owners of the Greenstone Corporation, which owns 2,000 rental units. He's worried about the financial burden this ordinance would have on his businesses, as well as other landlords, and especially those with older buildings. Frank is also concerned that it could drive up affordable housing costs.
2: This is a balancing of the need for housing, the cost of maintaining housing, and the need to have habitable housing in our community. All of these things need to work together in a way that we can do the best job for the citizens of the community.
0: Now, Frank says that he wants people to have safe housing, but he doesn't think air conditioning is necessary in Spokane's climate. He says he wants the city to work with landlords to solve housing-related problems. Well, finally, after years of discussion, daylight saving time may be here to stay.
1: The House passing Washington Senator Patty Murray's bill that would make daylight saving time permanent. The vote coming in with 308 yeas to 117 nays. Those arguing for the bill say it would allow more daylight during times when Americans are most active. Senator Murray posted a video to her Facebook page last night urging the House to pass the bill.
3: Pass this bill out of the Senate in 2022, last time the House was the holdup. Now the House has passed it, and the White House has said they will support this bill. We have never been closer to getting this done.
1: States can also opt out if their legislatures do so before the bill is enacted. The Senate will also need to pass the bill before it can become law. Finally, you just don't have to mess with your stove clock. Isn't that one the worst?
0: Mine's my car. That's the one I always forget.
1: That one's hard too.
0: Good morning, Northwest. Time right now is 6:06.
1: Matt Gray, you got a least favorite clock to mess with?
4: I mean, all the ones that I have
0: yeah,
4: to mess with.
0: Yeah, every single one.
4: My car clock is still on standard, so.
1: You're going to have to change it then if it's permanent.
4: I'm one of those people. If it's permanent, I'll change it.
0: Cross that bridge when you come there.
4: Yeah, exactly. We're crossing the bridge when we get there. Right now, the bridge is hot because it's going to be hot everywhere. Idaho, Washington, it's going to be a hot day. We're also keeping an eye on thunderstorm chances and those odds for 90s and 100s coming up in your forecast.
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0: A local business is stepping up to support our local kids nearly 2 weeks after a devastating burglary. Coming up, how the Boys and Girls Club will be putting this money to good use on Good Morning Northwest.
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1: Welcome back. It's 6:10. Here's a look at what's new on Good Morning Northwest. This morning, one person's dead, three others missing as a boat sank near Alcatraz Island in San Francisco.
0: That boat, a three-deck pontoon, nearly submerged as helicopters responded to the location. 20 people were on board, but believed to be members of the same family. Right now, it's unclear if anyone was wearing a life vest.
1: The mother of a Texas teenager found dead in a Dallas area lake, now demanding murder charges. Police say the friends her son was with covered up evidence instead of calling for help. 18-year-old Daniel Irving, an honor roll student and member of his school swim team, drowned after jumping from a railroad bridge into Lake Ray Hubbard with two other teens. That's according to an arrest affidavit. The medical examiner ruled his death an accident, but police say instead of calling 911, the teens threw Irving's clothes into trees and tossed his phone from their car. They also deleted their messages with him.
0: Well, it's a possible medical breakthrough. Scientists say they may have found a way to slow the effects of Alzheimer's disease. This news comes the same day as the pilot of the 2009 Miracle on the Hudson revealed that he's battling the illness. More than 7 million Americans are living with Alzheimer's dementia. And while there are treatment options to delay or manage your symptoms, right now there's no cure.
1: In Texas, 6 million people are under a flood watch. At least 45 people had to be pulled from the floodwaters yesterday. Texas Governor Greg Abbott issued a disaster declaration for 59 counties. Some of the hardest hit areas are expected to see more flooding in the coming days.
4: Let's play out your day here as we see a little bit of mid-level clouds moving over Spokane. It's 67 degrees and it is going to be hot this afternoon. As soon as we start to see that sunshine beating down here midday, we're going to see a quick rise in temperatures. A couple of mountain storms are possible in the Cascades, but mostly today it's about getting into the middle and upper 90s around the region. There will be a storm chance becoming more widespread, especially after midnight. And that will be the start of a day with dry lightning and even hotter weather coming for Thursday.
1: All right, Matt, thanks. First Interstate Bank surprised the Boys and Girls Clubs of Spokane with a $12,500 donation.
0: Now, this comes nearly 2 weeks after the Northtown Club was broken into and burglarized. The club staff says more than 40 tablets were stolen, and the program suffered a loss of $25,000. First Interstate Bank stepped up with the surprise donation to help the club reach their goal. The bank's president told us when they heard about the incident, they knew they had to do something.
6: We have the ability with First Interstate Bank to make decisions locally when it comes to our philanthropy. And we said, we're going to do something to make this easier. We're going to do something to get them back up and running. We're close to summer. Those kids are going to be out of school and needing these activities. And we wanted to write the check and make a difference.
0: Now, the Boys and Girls Club's directors say they were completely surprised by the check. They plan to use that money immediately to replace the stolen tablets and repair any damage left behind by the burglary. Love to see that. These kids definitely deserve the support here.
1: Yeah, especially now when it's probably one of the most active times for the club.
0: Yeah.
1: Yeah, it's necessary.
0: Mm-hmm. Good morning, Northwest. Time right now is 6:13.
1: A parasite outbreak that causes diarrhea has made its way to Washington. Coming up a little later on Good Morning Northwest, what health officials say could be behind the spread and what you should do now to avoid it.
0: And teeing off for a good cause, the Rozars Open kicks off today at Indian Canyon Golf Course. You can see golfers already warming up their swings there. We are live with Madeline Mullins after the break, and she'll tell us why this golf course needs a little bit more.
9: On the PNW Ag Network, I'm Glenn Vaughn. Congress back in session after the 4th of July recess, with Senate ag leaders resuming efforts to pass the new farm bill. Ag Chair John Bozeman will now assess where his farm bill draft stands, with ag members, especially Democrats, opposed to how some SNAP reforms are being imposed. Bozeman is awaiting suggestions on several fronts.
13: We need to include things, or if there's some that feel like we need to take some out. Again, just to respond to whatever the comments are that we get.
9: Democrats oppose high SNAP payment error states getting a two-year delay in cost sharing with USDA unless lower error states get the same break. Bozeman said he's open to solutions, but insists states need an incentive to bring down SNAP overpayments. The next hurdle is getting floor time from the majority leader before the October break for elections.
13: Senator Thune is one of our most active members on the committee. He's totally into giving us floor time when we need it to get the farm bill passed, and he understands, coming from South Dakota, how important this is.
9: But Thune has a lot on his plate, including a fight with the president over passing new election restrictions, and with Democrats moving spending bills and anti-terrorism spy tools. And, of course, all of this before the passing this weekend of South Carolina Republican Senator Lindsey Graham. America's farmland continues to face pressures from development and ownership changes, even as millions of acres remain in ag use.
14: Since 1982, cropland, pastureland, and rangeland have declined, while developed land has increased by nearly 48 million acres, or 66%, a land mass roughly the size of Nebraska. At the same time, access to farmland is becoming a growing concern for farmers and ranchers. Over 2 million landowners rented out nearly 348 million acres for agriculture in 2024, with non-operating landlords controlling 79% of rented acres. I'm Heather Roberts on the PNW Ag Network.
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0: Welcome back. Your time right now, 6:17. Well, this morning, golfers from all across the region are arriving at the Indian Canyon Golf Course for the Rozars Open.
1: This week-long golf tournament has helped raise millions for the local nonprofit, Vanessa Behan. And Madeline Mullins is live from the golf course. And Madeline, looks like golfers getting some practice swings in ahead of the start.
5: Yeah, that's right, Rob. It is getting busy over here ahead of tee off time, which is at 7. And right now I am with Bud, who is playing in the tournament and has been a part of this open since it began. How are you feeling about it starting and going into its 39th year?
17: 39th year, yeah. No, it's amazing that we've been able to keep this going for as long as we have, because there have been a lot of great events in Spokane over the years, and for some reason they just don't last. And for this tournament to last this long is really cool.
5: Yeah. And what would you say to people about just how important this event is and what it does to raise money for such a good cause?
17: Well, it's unfortunate that we need the services of Vanessa Behan, but they do a great thing for families and for kids who are in tough situations, and it's been great to be able to raise the money for them. I mean, the first year, I think we might have raised $10,000 or $11,000 for the nursery. This year, the last couple of years, it's been $160,000, and we anticipate doing that again this year, and we're going to go over the $4 million mark that we've raised for the nursery over the years. So it's pretty cool that we've been able to do that.
5: Yeah. And what would you, you know, if some people want to come by and check out this tournament, what would you say to them? What's going to be going on this week?
17: Well, the golf today and tomorrow is not necessarily the best golf in the world, because it's a bunch of people that, some people don't even play golf, but they come out to support Rosars and support the nursery. But Friday, Saturday, and Sunday, we've got the top professionals and amateurs from throughout the Pacific Northwest. So from Montana, Idaho, Washington, Oregon, they'll be playing, and there's some very good golf. And on Sunday, the leaders will tee off about 11:30 and should finish about between 3:30 and 4. And on number 18, there's kind of a natural bowl. There's a hillside. A lot of people like to come out and sit on the hillside and watch the end. And then we hand out a trophy to the low amateur, a check and a trophy to the low professional, and then we do a nice check presentation to the nursery.
5: All right. Well, this is a very fun tournament, very fun event for a great cause. So thank you, Bud.
17: Thanks for being out here.
5: Live from the Indian Canyon Golf Course, I'm Madeline Mullins for News Now.
0: We can't downplay that a little bit, of course. Bud Namick, a very familiar face here on KXLY. If you've been a watcher for so long, our former sports anchor has been around for a very long time. So it's great to see him. It's great to see him out there.
1: Looks like he's doing great.
0: Looks like he's doing awesome and ready to go with the Rosars Open. So
1: I hope, though, he brought plenty of water today to the tournament. Sunscreen, hat, maybe a little portable fan.
4: Yeah, as my wife famously says to me all the time, hydrate. Or dehydrate.
0: There you go.
4: And
0: can't argue with that.
4: I'm telling you.
1: She famously says it.
4: She does.
1: That's what she's known
4: for. She says it all the time. What can I tell you? Love you, honey. Okay, so we've got some pretty intense heat that we're going to see over the next couple of days, especially compared to kind of what we've seen so far this summer season. Current conditions here, there's a little bit of clouds coming over, but that sun, it's not going to be far away. In fact, we're shining right over here in the downtown area through a gap in the clouds. 67 degrees, and we're gonna heat up quick here today. So expecting us to clear out here as we head into the late morning, and that will allow us to continue to see those temperatures rising. I expect here by 1 or 2 o'clock, we're already creeping up into the 90s, and that is where we will stay for the afternoon. We might see a few puffy fair weather clouds here that won't add to much as we go into the late afternoon and then into the beginning of your evening here with temperatures once again staying in the 90s for an extended period, and that can take a lot out of you pretty quick. So especially if you work outside the next couple of days, want to make sure that you are planning ahead here. We're looking at, in the downtown Spokane area, as hot as 96, 97 for Millwood, 96 in Spokane Valley, 95 in downtown Coeur d'Alene, 94 Airway Heights, Medical Lake in Reardon, 93 in Spangle, and 91, our cool spot, in Spirit Lake in the local Spokane Coeur d'Alene area. Taking another zoom out here, we've got upper 90s, and yes, we could hit 100 in a few spots around the Columbia Basin. Same goes for the LC Valley. We're going to be darn close to triple digits here today, somewhere between 99 and 101 in the LC Valley. So everybody's going to be really toasty here this afternoon, and this is going to be one of 2 days coming up here where it is going to be into that kind of middle upper 90s and flirting with 100 in a few spots. Let's take a look at that cloud cover here. You can see as we head towards 10:30, 11 o'clock, still definitely some clouds to help keep it a little shady, but that won't be the case for the afternoon as temperatures continue to heat up. We'll be looking for a couple of isolated thunderstorms. Folks around the Menhow Valley, that's probably a place to watch, along with anywhere else kind of close to the Cascades, for a little bit of lightning for the end of our day. It's quiet elsewhere. It will not be quiet tonight, especially across east central Washington here. Places like Moses Lake, Grand Coulee, and kind of other areas to the west of Spokane, likely to see a little bit of dry lightning as we go through the night, especially in the early hours of the morning. We may even see an early morning storm try to approach the Spokane, Cheney, and Reardon area early on in the morning. So we'll be tracking that for you tomorrow morning here on Good Morning Northwest, along with our chances for thunderstorms later on Thursday afternoon, with dry thunderstorms and hot temperatures for Thursday. 98 and a thunderstorm chance with the potential for those to be on the strong side. We'll talk about the thunderstorm potential for the afternoon on Thursday, because, those might pack a bit of a punch here coming up in the next half hour.
0: I'd say so. Stay safe out there, everyone.
4: Yeah, all that heat is, that's a lot of fuel there. For storms.
1: Ugh, I'm dreading that. No. That's not fun.
0: Matt, thanks. Good Morning Northwest time right now is 6:23.
1: Well, down goes Mbappe. Tournament favorites France whimper out of the FIFA World Cup. How Spain shut down a high-powered French attack. That's coming up next in Morning Sports.
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27: Times completing their fall 2026 schedule. The V's kick off against the Lamar Cardinals at 1 p.m. on Saturday, September 12th, and they follow it up with another 1 p.m. kick the next Saturday, the 19th, against Abilene Christian. Those kicks are the first two at home this year for Idaho. They'll then host Montana State, Southern Utah, Eastern Washington, and UC Davis in the Big Sky. Looking at the FIFA World Cup, an incredibly impressive win for Spain over France at Dallas Stadium. Mikel Oyarzabal and Pedro Porro scored the goals for Spain to send the European champs into just their second ever FIFA World Cup final, first since 2010. Spain hasn't lost any matches in almost two full years and now owns three straight wins over France, including the Euro semis and UEFA Nations League semis. Oyarzabal scored the first goal in the 22nd minute off a hard tackle from Adrien Rabiot, caused a penalty, which was cleanly finished. France's rapid attack looked weak in this massive tilt, and they're lost now and moved to third place as their second pre-semifinal World Cup knockout round elimination since 1938. Looking ahead to that pivotal second semifinal, it's England and Argentina facing off in Atlanta. Alba Celeste last won their second title in 2022 and have finished in the top two in two of the last three tournaments. Three Lions, on the other hand, haven't ever been to a final since 1966 when they won it all at home, and they've never finished second or third in World Cup history. Kickoff over on Fox 28 going down at noon Pacific time. We're going to be back in sports later today with highlights of that England-Argentina match. Can't wait for it, and where to watch out for the upcoming FIFA World Cup final.
0: A shocker that France lost.
1: Big upset. But, you know, defense wins championships. That's what they say. And Spain has a dominant defense.
0: Viva España. Let's go.
1: Good morning, Northwest. Time is 6:28.
0: Well, Spokane and the state of Washington are now working to make your commute a little easier. Coming up after the break, Higher Ho, a new transportation center, plans to help you get you to where you need to go a little sooner.
1: Plus, there's some dispute over whether or not the Strait of Hormuz is open or closed. What both sides of the Iran war are claiming. That's coming up next.
28: Good. 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
2: The Dow Jones closed yesterday at 52,510 points. The S&P 500 ended the day at about 7,545, and the NASDAQ closed at 26,110 points. 10-year treasuries are at 4.58%. Now taking a look at commodities, crude oil's trading at about $79 a barrel. The price of gold is at $4,060 an ounce, while silver is at $59 an ounce. Soft white wheat is quoted at $6.55 a bushel. SpaceX is trading at $136. And finally, Amazon stock is trading at $247 a share. Learn how to retire with Altmaier by joining Dave on Altmaier Financial Radio. Here this Saturday at 7 a.m. and Sunday at 9:30 a.m. and 2 p.m. Reporting to you from Altmaier Financial Group in Spokane and Coeur d'Alene for 920 News Now. Have a great morning.
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0: Online this morning, the Homeland Security Department has ordered a pause in traffic stops by immigration agents in response to deadly shootings in both Maine and Texas. In each case, ICE officers killed a person that agents were not pursuing. Juan Sebastian Guerrero was shot in his car in Maine on Monday. Maine's two senators are now demanding federal investigations to fully cooperate with officials at state and local levels.
1: A teen went over the edge of an abandoned bridge in West Spokane last night. Happened near West Summit Boulevard and North A Street. The teen was injured in the fall, so fire crews had to carry him nearly 400 feet up the embankment of the Spokane River. After nearly an hour of work, they got him in an ambulance into the hospital. He was seen sitting up in a gurney and speaking to officials, but right now we don't know how badly he was hurt. Thanks for starting your day with us. I'm Rob King.
0: And I'm Natalie Grant. Today is Wednesday, July 15th.
8: Matt Gray, plan my day.
4: And at least this morning is going to be nice. It is mild, especially in downtown Spokane, where it's 69 degrees. 62, a little bit more comfortable around Raptor and Hayden this morning. And we're in the 50s in Spirit Lake and Athol. I wish it would stay this way, but it's not. We are going to be hot this afternoon. Told you about this a little bit yesterday, that was going to be our one kind of blip in our weather, and we are back up into the 90s here now for this afternoon. 94. This is going to be one of the hottest couple of days here today and tomorrow that we've had all summer long, and will have, it looks like, for the near future. We have a chance for a couple of thunderstorms up in the mountains, but today is going to be mostly about how hot it is going to be this afternoon. So make sure you're staying hydrated out there and staying cool. As we go into the afternoon, we are going to see a little bit more activity on the radar picture, particularly around the Cascades. It's pretty quiet this morning, but our pattern is a little bit different. There's a low pressure system right offshore here that you can see in the water vapor imagery, and this is going to continue to sling moisture our direction. And so as we head into tonight and tomorrow especially, we're going to be on the lookout for thunderstorms that could produce lightning, which could create new wildfires in our region. So we're going to talk more about when to expect thunderstorm chances in your area coming up in my full forecast.
1: Matt, thanks. We're hoping to learn more this morning about a deadly shooting in East Central Spokane. Spokane Police's Major Crimes Unit investigating, and they say it left a woman dead early Tuesday morning. SPD says officers found the woman with a gunshot wound. They tried life-saving measures, but she died at the scene. Investigators say it appears to be an isolated incident, and when we asked, they couldn't tell us if anyone has been arrested in connection to the shooting. The medical examiner will release the woman's identity at a later date.
0: Well, upgrades are on the way for how you plan your morning commute. The Department of Transportation, Spokane, and Spokane Valley are now working together to help you better navigate your travel. The Spokane Regional Transportation Management Center just opened a new building on the DOT's campus. It will have teams monitoring different cameras and road conditions, as well as updating SRTMC websites and apps to give you up-to-date information on road closures and future construction projects. This new facility will allow the DOT to convert all of its traffic camera feeds to digital, making them more reliable for drivers.
9: We were limited in our old facility by bandwidth. So as the public would go up and start to click on the live streams, we had bandwidth problems. And so during the winter time, when there was a major event, that would slow the system down so the public couldn't see those images really quick.
0: The SRTMC mobile app has all the same features to get you the most current information before you start your drive. Well, new overnight, the U.S. launching 7 hours of a slew of attacks on Iran.
1: And a sudden 180 from President Trump on charging fees for cargo going through the Strait of Hormuz. ABC's Karen Waz in D.C. with the details.
10: Good morning. There's contradicting messaging from the U.S. and Iran as both countries fight to control the Strait of Hormuz. Central Command says the U.S. spent 7 hours hitting dozens of military targets near the Strait of Hormuz and Iranian coast. The U.S. also reinstating its blockade of Iran's ports. In response, Iran fired drones at American ally Jordan and claims, without evidence, that it destroyed the main U.S. military readiness and support center in Kuwait. Iran also insists it's closed the Strait of Hormuz, while President Trump says that's not true.
11: It's open if people want to go through it. We're not opening it for Iran. That's the only one it's closed for.
10: Less than a day after the president announced plans to charge a 20% toll for cargo passing through the Strait of Hormuz, he reversed course after oil prices skyrocketed and American Gulf allies called to complain. As for how long Iran and the U.S. will be bombing each other, President Trump says he hasn't ruled out a ground campaign. This uncertainty raising gas prices to an average of $3.89 a gallon, according to Gas Buddy. Economists say until the Strait of Hormuz is open, gas prices likely won't go down in a real way. The U.S. Treasury also slapped sanctions on an Iranian oil tycoon, along with 50 other people, ships, and companies tied to him, with the aim to stop Iran from profiting from oil exports. Karen Hua, ABC News, Washington.
0: A diarrhea outbreak spreading across the Midwest is now in Washington state as the first cases are starting to pop up. It may be linked to lettuce and salad greens, but officials are warned that other foods can't be ruled out as the source. Health officials say more than 3,000 cases tied to the parasite Cyclospora have now been reported in more than 30 states. Michigan's chief medical executive says early information shows that lettuce is a common product that regularly comes up during the investigation. Still, officials say other foods haven't been ruled out yet. Cyclospora cases can be hard to track because patients have to remember what they ate weeks earlier. It does not usually spread from person to person. People typically get sick after eating or drinking something that's contaminated weeks earlier. To reduce your risk, health officials are recommending buying whole heads of lettuce instead of pre-washed lettuce, throwing away the outer layers and washing the inner leaves.
1: Major changes could be coming to Spokane Valley's Edgecliff Park, just west of Dishman Hills. Spokane Valley Parks and Recreation is requesting the city apply for a state grant that would fund a design plan. It's called the Washington State Recreation and Conservation Office Grant. If approved, the city would plan to replace the park's restroom, which has been surrounded by grass without an accessible path to it for decades.
13: Very important that we improve ADA access within the park. So not only is the restroom aging and it's not built to current codes, but there's no way to get to and from it without just crossing the grass, which maybe you and I can do, but maybe not every resident can do.
1: The city would also look into replacing the playground to make it more accessible for kids and adding a new parking lot. I always love to see some investments going into our local parks.
0: It is nice to see.
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0: Let's check back in with meteorologist Matt Gray this morning. You know that the equipment on the playgrounds today is going to be a little hot and toasty.
4: I just had terrible flashbacks.
0: Did you ever have metal slides as a kid?
4: Oh, I sure did.
0: You don't see those anymore.
4: That was in Central Florida.
0: Oof.
1: But the humidity probably slickened it up.
4: Yeah,
1: though,
4: yeah,
1: right?
4: Yeah. Oh, funny, funny guy, funny guy. Okay, so it's going to be hot this afternoon, as you could probably guess by our banter. hey, stay hydrated out there. We'll talk about the heat and thunderstorm chances you want to be ready for in my forecast.
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0: Welcome back. Your time right now is 6:41. High school seniors in the state of Washington could soon be required to complete student aid paperwork in order to graduate.
1: And this comes from a new proposal announced this week by Governor Bob Ferguson. About half of Washington families qualify for higher education financial aid. That's according to the state's Student Achievement Council. But last year, Washington ranked 47th among all states for the number of high school seniors who completed the FAFSA application. While a handful of Washington schools already require students to complete the application before graduating, critics fear that by requiring them to fill it out, some students could have their diplomas withheld. The governor will press for lawmakers to approve the requirement during the next legislative session, which begins in January.
4: A little bit of cloud cover over Spokane, but it's not going to be like what we saw yesterday. This is going to be out of here a lot quicker, and we're going to warm up a lot faster. So 67 going into the 90s, well into the 90s. A couple of storms up in the high mountains, especially as you look over towards the Cascades. It's more about the heat today than anything else. Tomorrow going to be a bit of a different story. Shoot, tonight's going to be a bit of a different story. Storm chances rolling in to the Spokane area after midnight with lightning and probably not much, if any, rain.
1: Matt, thank you. Good morning, Northwest. Time is 6:43.
0: Well, golfers are cheering up for a good cause starting today over at Indian Canyon. We have our Madeline Mullins live from the Rosars Open Golf Tournament.
20: Golfers are just a few minutes away from teeing off at the Rosars Open, and I'll tell you about the nonprofit they are raising millions of dollars for.
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1: Welcome back. It is 6:46. We're just a bit away from the start of the Rosars Open. It's the largest tournament in the PGA's Northwest Tour.
0: Now, this golf tournament is for a good cause. It raises millions of dollars for our local nonprofit, Vanessa Behan. We have Madeline Mullins live from the Indian Canyon Golf Course this morning, where the golf course is kicking off here in just a few minutes. Looks like golfers are getting all warmed up here, Madeline.
28: Yeah, that's right, Natalie. We're here. We've moved to the putting green where now people are practicing their putts. And I am here with Bud, who is former KXLY sports director, so you might recognize him. And he's also playing in the tournament today. So, Bud, this is the 39th year, and you guys have raised more than $4 million for Vanessa Behan. What is the secret to success for this tournament?
29: I think the fact that Rosars has been the title sponsor from the first year, and it's a great relationship because all of the vendors that supply product, when you go to the grocery store to buy them, they're sponsors of the tournament because they want to be in good graces with their partner Rosars. So it's really cool. The thing that's really awesome about this is the PGA section for the Northwest, and there's, I don't know how many sections across the country, but there's probably 150 to 200 tournaments like this around the country. We are the largest in Little Old Spokane. We're the largest PGA sectional tournament in the nation in terms of the amount of money that we donate to the charity. So that's pretty cool.
28: Yeah, very cool. And you've been a part of this tournament since the beginning. How does it feel to be here today?
29: Just the fact that we're still here and going strong is really neat. Next year will be year 40, and that's a neat milestone. But just the great people that have been involved in this over the years that are still involved with it, and everybody pulls together and does some wonderful things to benefit the nursery.
28: Yeah. Well, thank you, Bud. I'll let you go because you have to go get
29: it's
28: ready
29: almost,
28: to play. It's time. Yeah.
29: Hit it and play.
28: All right. Well, thank you. Very exciting tournament. We will be here for the start of it and reporting live from Indian Canyon Golf Course. I'm Madeline Mullins for News Now.
0: Getting out there for a good cause. Vanessa Behan doing so much good in our community, and it's a good way to just give back and have a little fun while you're doing it.
1: Yeah, great to see Bud doing good.
0: It's so good to see Bud, of
1: course. It's going to be a good tournament, too, but they're going to want plenty of water around
0: Hopefully they're not.
1: Gatorade.
0: It would be a good day to not walk the course. Maybe take the golf cart out there.
1: And pay the cart fee.
4: It might be golf cart day. Add some shade. Nice to see a little bit of shade this morning with those clouds. Yeah. But especially as you get later in the morning, you can't count on that. And we're going to be heating up really, really fast. So let's take a look at our highs for this afternoon. Remember, with the more persistent clouds yesterday, we only got into the middle and upper 80s around Spokane and Coeur d'Alene. How about middle 90s and even a few spots in the upper 90s? I think we can get as hot as about 96 or so in the downtown Spokane area and some of those hotter neighborhoods on the east side of town. We'll be in the low to mid 90s across North Idaho, with the exception of the LC Valley, which is going to be somewhere between 99 and 101. And then really hot temperatures across the Columbia Basin, 98, 99s, and 100s all across those central Washington counties. So that's today. Not a whole lot of storm activity. We may see one or two pop up in the Cascades. Tomorrow is going to be a busier day, both in the morning and in the afternoon when it comes to thunderstorms, 98 degrees as well. So hot and stormy, not a combination that's going to make for a great day to be outside. Starting tonight, we have a fire weather watch that is up from the Othello and Moses Lake area all the way north to the U.S.-Canada border and through the North Cascades. This is primarily because of dry lightning. We are going to dry out a bunch in our lower atmosphere this afternoon with that heating, which means a lot of rain that will come along with these thunderstorms tonight is pretty unlikely to actually make it down to ground level. And even if it does, it's not going to be very much. It's not going to make much of a difference with a lightning strike striking these dry, dry fields here all across the central part of Washington State. We may even see a storm or two try to approach the Spokane area, the West Plains, as we head into very early on Thursday. And then Thursday afternoon, this is where things get more interesting. Storms will be a bit more isolated, but they are going to be quite strong. We could see a couple of them producing a little bit of hail, maybe some gusty winds here as well. And, of course, those fire start risks will continue through that time frame on Thursday. We got a lot of heat coming here as well. We cool off, quotes, to 90 on Friday, and then heat back up again heading into Monday and Tuesday of next week. We'll be right back with your morning sprint.
3: 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The Dow Jones has gained 200 points to 52,710. The S&P 500 is up 25 to 7,570. And the NASDAQ is up 150 points to 26,260. 10-year treasuries are at 4.56%. Now taking a look at commodities, crude oil is trading at $79.70 a barrel. The price of gold is at $4,065 an ounce, while silver is at $58.80 an ounce. Soft white wheat is quoted at $6.55 a bushel. And finally, Amazon stock has gained about $4 this morning and is now trading at $252 a share. Learn how to retire with Altmaier by visiting altmaierfinancial.com, where you can find times this weekend to join Dave on Altmaier Financial Radio. 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Have a great morning.
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11: Hardworking families are struggling. while too many tax dollars are wasted on fraud and failed programs. It's got to change. I'm Michael Baumgartner. In Congress, I'm fighting for our priorities and getting results. We cut taxes while increasing funding for rural hospitals, provided historic support for WSU research, and helped pass what the American Cancer Society called the most impactful cancer-fighting bill in years. I'm Michael Baumgartner, candidate for Congress, and I approve this message because I'll never stop fighting for Eastern Washington.
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1: Tuesday in the morning sprint.
0: Daylight saving time could soon be a thing of the past if a House bill gets signed into law.
1: Matt Gray tracking some hot temperatures this afternoon.
0: And our Madeline Mullins is live over at Indian Canyon Golf Course this morning ahead of the annual Rosars Open. But let's begin with our top story. A teenager injured last night after falling off an abandoned bridge near West Summit Boulevard and North A Street in Western Spokane. Happened last night. Fire crews carried the teen nearly 400 feet up the embankment of the Spokane River. And after nearly an hour of work, they were able to get the teen in an ambulance into the hospital. The teen was seen sitting up in a gurney and speaking to officials on the scene, but how badly he was hurt is still unknown this morning.
1: The Spokane County Sheriff's Office is investigating a report of a body found in Medical Lake. The report came in around 2 p.m. yesterday, and the caller reported seeing what appeared to be a body in the lake. And at this time, that person has not been identified, and the cause of death is unknown. The Spokane County Medical Examiner's Office will release more information at a later time.
13: And it is going to be a hot one today, probably worth shifting your plans either earlier or later to avoid that 4 to kind of 7 p.m. time frame where it is going to be hottest. It's going to be tough around midday as well, so make sure you're staying hydrated today. Tomorrow's going to be even hotter, and we have some thunderstorm chances we're going to be looking for. We'll pinpoint the hours you're most likely to hear some thunder coming up on Fox 28.
28: And golfers are teeing off at the Rosars Open Golf Tournament. It's an event that's helping raise money for Vanessa Behan, which provides shelter and services to children and families experiencing abuse and neglect. And in the history of this tournament, they've raised more than $4 million for Vanessa Behan, which has helped the organization serve more than 100,000 children.
0: Well, on Tuesday, the House passed a bill to make daylight saving time permanent across the country. The vote was 308 to 117. Now, if the Senate passes and the president signs onto it, proponents would say it would save Americans from having to change their clocks, which can disrupt people's sleep and cause seasonal depression. Detractors say that it could also have economic consequences, especially for farmers who would have to deal with later sunrises.
1: It's a possible medical breakthrough. Scientists say they may have found a way to slow the effects of Alzheimer's disease. The news comes the same day the pilot of 2009's Miracle on the Hudson revealed he's battling the illness. More than 7 million Americans are living with Alzheimer's dementia, and while there are treatment options to delay or manage symptoms, there's currently no cure.
0: Well, the Boys and Girls Clubs of Spokane were surprised yesterday with a $12,500 donation. This comes nearly 2 weeks after the Northtown Club was broken into and burglarized. First Interstate Bank stepped up with a surprise donation to help the club reach their goal. The Boys and Girls Club's directors say they were totally surprised by the check. They plan to use that money immediately to replace stolen tablets and repair any damage left from the burglary.
1: High school seniors in Washington could be required to complete student aid paperwork in order to graduate. And this comes from a new proposal announced by Governor Bob Ferguson. Last year, Washington ranked 47th among all states for the number of high school seniors who completed the FAFSA application. While a handful of Washington schools already require students to complete the application before graduating, critics fear that by requiring them to fill it out, some students could have their diplomas withheld.
0: And we'll be back with a final check of our weather. We got some hot temperatures on the way. Meteorologist Matt Gray has a look at your forecast right after this.
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1: From ABC News, I'm Chuck Sievertson. Right now in Capitol Hill, Acting Attorney General Todd Blanche will face questioning by members of the Senate Judiciary Committee, who will decide whether he gets the job permanently. They're all making opening comments. Senator Chuck

0: daughter. Coming up, new details on the man killed by ICE agents in Maine and the policy change now following his death. Live on KXY Plus and 4 News Now, you're watching Good Morning Northwest. Thanks for starting your day with us. I'm Natalie Grant.
1: And I'm Rob King. Today is Wednesday, July 15th, and let's send things over to meteorologist Matt Gray, who has a look at your first alert forecast, some of the current conditions around town.
2: Yeah, another warm start this morning. Spokane's at 67, or a little bit cooler in Coeur d'Alene. Some cloud cover here, but not nearly as cloudy as what we saw yesterday. Sun's going to come up here in just a few minutes, so we're going to have a beautiful sunrise to watch as we go through this 5 o'clock half hour. Keeping an eye on some of the leftover kind of thunderstorm activity for the previous day in northeastern Oregon. We saw a couple of lightning strikes way down to the south here from the Pendleton area. Looks like things are starting to calm down a little bit, but we'll keep an eye on these on radar, let you know if that changes as the remnant leftover clouds continue to track this way. So expecting to be partly cloudy here as we go through the morning hours. We'll clear out for the afternoon and heat up really fast. There is nothing to stop us from getting into the 90s today. It's not going to be like yesterday with that overcast. It kept us in the 80s. Instead, I expect us in the middle and upper 90s around Spokane and Coeur d'Alene for this afternoon. It's going to be a hot one, and tomorrow looks even hotter, where we're talking about 93 and to 99 degrees over the next couple of afternoons. Yes, upper 90s in the forecast. Dry lightning also becoming a concern. A little bit today, but mostly tonight and then into Thursday. In fact, enough that in central Washington, there is a fire weather watch that will go into effect later today. And there's a lot more heat to come in your extended forecast. But we've got to talk about that heat that's going to be building over the next couple of days and how hot it could get where you live coming up.
0: Matt, thanks. Well, new fallout this morning from the deadly ICE shooting in Maine.
1: We're learning more about the victim and a temporary policy change for immigration enforcement. ABC's Karen Waugh has the details.
3: The Homeland Security Department has ordered a pause in traffic stops by immigration agents after that deadly shooting in Maine and a similar shooting in Texas last week. In each case, ICE officers killed a person agents were not pursuing. Sources say ICE officers will now undergo new training. The pause on traffic stops is not expected to last for long. Yoan Sebastian Guerrero was shot in his car in Biddeford, Maine, Monday. Officials say the ICE officers tried to make a traffic stop, but Guerrero tried to flee in his car. In fearing for public safety, an officer opened fire. A memorial has been growing for the 26-year-old, who officials say entered the country illegally, but was authorized to work here. Guerrero had taken on multiple jobs to support his wife and 3-year-old daughter.
4: And after a while, I could see that he stopped breathing.
5: How hard was all of this to watch?
4: It was very hard. And his girlfriend or his wife, I don't know, I thought it might have been his sister maybe, was across the street, hysterical.
3: Maine's two senators are now demanding federal investigators fully cooperate with officials at state and local levels. Karen Hua, ABC News, Washington.
0: Overnight, the U.S. launched a 7-hour slew of attacks at Iran. The U.S. also reinstating its blockade of Iran's ports. In response, Iran fired drones at American ally Jordan and claims, without evidence, that it destroyed the main U.S. military readiness and support center in Kuwait. Iran also insists that it's closed the Strait of Hormuz, while President Trump says that's not true. We'll be taking a closer look at how this latest stage of the conflict is affecting gas prices coming up in about 25 minutes.
1: A teen went over the edge of an abandoned bridge in West Spokane last night. Happened near West Summit Boulevard and North A Street. The teen was injured in the fall, so fire crews had to carry him nearly 400 feet up the embankment of the Spokane River. After about an hour of work, they got him in an ambulance and to the hospital. He was seen sitting up in a gurney and speaking to officials on scene, but right now we don't know how badly he was hurt. For several months, the Spokane City Council has been weighing a controversial renter's right to cooling ordinance.
0: It would require landlords to provide air conditioning in their properties. As we've reported before, supporters say it'll make housing more livable, but some landlords have concerns. Jim Frank is one of the owners of the Greenstone Corporation, which owns 2,000 rental units. He's worried about the financial burden that this ordinance would have on his businesses, as well as other landlords, and especially those with older buildings. Frank is also concerned it could drive up affordable housing costs.
6: This is a balancing of the need for housing the cost of maintaining housing and the need to have habitable housing in our community. All of these things need to work together in a way that we can do the best job for the citizens of the community.
0: Well, Frank says that he wants people to have safe housing, but he doesn't think air conditioning is necessary in Spokane's climate. He says he wants the city to work with landlords to solve housing-related problems. Well, finally, after years of discussion, daylight saving time may be here to stay.
1: The House passing Washington Senator Patty Murray's bill that would make daylight saving time permanent. The vote coming in with 308 yays to the 117 nays. Those arguing for the bill say it would allow more daylight during times when Americans are most active. States can also opt out if their legislatures do so before the bill is enacted. The Senate will also need to pass the bill before it can become a law.
0: Good morning, Northwest time right now, 5:06.
1: Meteorologist Matt Gray in this morning, a gorgeous start to the day over at Steptoe Butte.
2: Let's just look at it.
0: Let's just take it in.
1: Some people up there enjoying it.
2: You got a couple folks there on the top of Steptoe Butte. It's gorgeous this morning. Try and get outside early if you can. It's going to be a hot one this afternoon, and we've got more hot weather to come. 90s and, a few 100s on the way in parts of the inland Northwest in the next couple of days. That's coming up.
7: And golfers will tee off at the Rose Hours Open in just a couple hours. 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
8: And we said, we're going to do something to make this easier.
0: And a local business is now stepping up to support our local kids. Nearly 2 weeks after a devastating burglary, how much the Boys and Girls Club is receiving and where that money will be going. That's next.
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1: Welcome back. It's almost 5:10. Here's a look at what's new on Good Morning Northwest. This morning, one person is dead, three others missing as a boat sank near Alcatraz Island in San Francisco.
0: That boat, a three-deck pontoon, nearly submerged as helicopters responded to its location. 20 people were on board, most believed to be members of the same family. Right now, it's unclear if anyone was wearing a life vest.
1: The mother of a Texas teenager found dead in a Dallas area lake, now demanding murder charges. Police say the friends her son was with covered up evidence instead of calling for help. 18-year-old Daniel Irving, an honor roll student and a member of his school swim team, drowned after jumping from a railroad bridge into Lake Ray Hubbard with two other teens, according to an arrest affidavit. The medical examiner ruled his death an accident, but police say instead of calling 911, the teens threw Irving's clothes into the trees, tossed his phone from their car, and deleted their messages with him.
0: Well, it's a possible medical breakthrough. Scientists say they may have found a way to slow the effects of Alzheimer's disease. This news comes the same day as the pilot of the 2009 Miracle on the Hudson revealed he is battling the illness. More than 7 million Americans are currently living with Alzheimer's dementia. And while there are treatment options to delay or manage symptoms, right now there's no cure.
1: In Texas, 6 million people are under a flood watch. At least 45 people had to be pulled from floodwaters yesterday. Texas Governor Greg Abbott issued a disaster declaration for 59 counties. Some of the hardest hit areas are expected to see more flooding in the coming days.
2: Meanwhile, here in Spokane, it is about the heat that is going to be building as we go through the day today. 67 already this morning, so another warm start. And for this afternoon, it is going to be hot. We're talking at least mid-90s with a couple of storms up in the high mountains. Not really too worried about thunderstorm activity during the daytime hours today, but heading into tonight and tomorrow, we're going to be keeping an eye out for some dry lightning and some gusty winds, maybe even a little bit of hail for some of these storm cells. We'll talk about that more coming up.
1: Matt, thanks. First Interstate Bank surprised the Boys and Girls Clubs of Spokane with a $12,500 donation.
0: And this comes nearly 2 weeks after the Northtown Club was broken into and burglarized. The club's staff says more than 40 tablets were stolen that day, and the program suffered a loss of $25,000. First Interstate Bank stepped up with this surprise donation to help the club reach their goal. The bank's president told us when they heard about the incident, they knew they had to do something.
8: We have the ability with First Interstate Bank to make decisions locally when it comes to our philanthropy, and we said, we're going to do something to make this easier. We're going to do something to get them back up and running. We're close to summer. Those kids are going to be out of school and needing these activities, and we wanted to write the check and make a difference.
0: The Boys and Girls Club's directors say they were completely surprised by this check. They plan to use that money immediately to replace the stolen tablets and repair any damage left from the burglary. That local businesses stepping up to help our local kids.
1: Love to see it. How nice of them to do that.
0: Good morning, Northwest Time right now, 5:13.
1: Well, a parasite outbreak that causes diarrhea has made its way to Washington. Coming up a little later on Good Morning Northwest, what health officials say could be behind the spread and what you should do now to avoid it.
0: And raising money for our local charities. We are live outside of the golf course this morning with Madeline Mullins ahead of the Rosars Open. We'll check in with her coming up right after the break.
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15: On the PNW Ag Network, I'm Glenn Vaughn. And could House Ag Chairman G.T. Thompson's proposed Securing America's Workforce Act be the solution to the decades-long problem of farm labor? American Farm Bureau Federation President Zibby Duvall.
16: This is an important step toward a guest worker system that better reflects the realities of modern agriculture. Across the country, the need for agricultural labor reform is a top concern for farmers and ranchers. A reliable workforce is essential to producing the food, fiber, and fuel Americans depend on every day. Yet many farmers struggle to find the workforce they need, and the current H-2A program does not fully meet the needs of agriculture. Farmers are navigating rising costs, complicated regulations, and a program that has not been modernized by Congress in decades.
15: Duvall stressed farmers need a reliable workforce to keep America's food supply secure. FSA is looking to modernize the farm acreage reporting process.
17: I use the word transformative. It is going to be an opportunity for us to really provide better customer service to farmers that annually come in and do an acreage report. It's going to be, I think, more accurate, more representative of what's actually happening on that farm.
15: The USDA's Richard Fordyce says a modernized reporting pilot program is underway for counties within a dozen states. Now, this effort uses digital and geospatial technologies for what Fordyce describes as a more streamlined process for both producer and local USDA service center staff. With acreage reporting deadlines for most spring planted crops July 15th, growers in those pilot counties
17: are going to be able to experience the new platform and the new process for acreage reporting.
15: Once again, that was the USDA's Richard Fordyce. Get social with the PNW Ag Network. You can check us out on Facebook, X, Instagram, as well as LinkedIn. This is the PNW Ag Network.
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3: The Idaho Vandals set their final two kickoff times, completing their fall 2026 schedule. The V's kick off against the Lamar Cardinals at 1 p.m. on Saturday, September 12th, and they follow it up with another 1 p.m. kick the next Saturday, the 19th, against Abilene Christian. Those kicks are the first two at home this year for Idaho. They'll then host Montana State, Southern Utah, Eastern Washington, and UC Davis in the Big Sky. Looking at the FIFA World Cup, an incredibly impressive win for Spain over France at Dallas Stadium. Mikel Oyarzabal and Pedro Porro scored the goals for Spain to send the European champs into just their second ever FIFA World Cup final, first since 2010. Spain hasn't lost any matches in almost two full years and now owns three straight wins over France, including the Euro semis and UEFA Nations League semis. Oyarzabal scored the first goal in the 22nd minute off a hard tackle from Adrien Rabiot, caused a penalty, which was cleanly finished. France's rapid attack looked weak in this massive tilt, and they're lost now and moved to third place as their second pre-semifinal World Cup knockout round elimination since 1938. Looking ahead to that pivotal second semifinal, it's England and Argentina facing off in Atlanta. Alba Celeste last won their second title in 2022 and have finished in the top two in two of the last three tournaments. Three Lions, on the other hand, haven't ever been to a final since 1966 when they won it all at home, and they've never finished second or third in World Cup history. Kickoff over on Fox 28 going down at noon Pacific time. We're going to be back in sports later today with highlights of that England-Argentina match. Can't wait for it, and what to watch out for the upcoming FIFA World Cup final.
0: A little bit upset. Rob, you had France winning the whole thing.
1: I thought France was going to go the whole way. They looked so good. That they have, like, three of the top five forwards in the world.
0: Yeah.
1: But, hey,
0: Viva
1: España. That's why you play the game.
0: Viva España. Let's see.
1: Good morning, Northwest. Time is 5:26.
0: Well, Spokane and the state of Washington are working to make your commute a little easier. Coming up after the break, how a new transportation center plans to help you get where you need to go a little sooner.
1: Plus, there's some dispute over whether or not the Strait of Hormuz is open or closed. What both sides of the Iran war are claiming, that's coming up next. But before we head to break, here's today's Tech Bites.
4: In today's Tech Bites, news on OpenAI's first consumer device. According to Bloomberg, it will be a mobile screen-free smart speaker. The product is reportedly still under development. Bloomberg says it will serve as a human-like AI companion for the home. Next, New York has become the first state to ban data center construction. Democratic Governor Kathy Hochul's executive order puts a hold on environmental permits for any centers that use more than 50 megawatts. And a new look for Google Images as it celebrates its 25th birthday. The site, in what appears to be an effort to take on Pinterest, will change to a browsable dynamic gallery of images from across the web. Users will eventually see a gallery based on their interests and browsing histories. Those are your Tech Bites. I'm Sophie Flay. Have a great day.

0: is that musty smell?
1: Oh, damp.
0: Damp. Oh, damp.
1: Hey, language.
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9: 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The Dow Jones has gained 190 points to 52,700, the S&P 500 is up 30 to 7,575, and the NASDAQ is up 200 points to 26,310. 10-year treasuries are at 4.56%. Taking a look at commodities, crude oil is trading at $79 a barrel. The price of gold is at $4,070 an ounce, while silver is at $58.70 an ounce. Soft white wheat is quoted at $6.55 a bushel. And finally, Apple stock has gained about $10 this morning and is now trading at $324 a share. 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Have a great morning.
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10: 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From 4 News Now, this is Good Morning Northwest.
11: We are kicking off this half hour with the 4 News Now story tracker and some stories people are reading about online this morning. The Homeland Security Department has ordered a pause on traffic stops by immigration agents in response to deadly shootings in Maine and Texas. In each case, ICE officers killed a person and agents were not pursuing. Joan Sebastian Guerrero was shot in his car in Maine Monday. Maine's two senators are now demanding federal investigations to fully cooperate with officials at the state and local level.
12: A teen went over the edge of an abandoned bridge in West Spokane last night. Happened near West Summit Boulevard near North A Street. The teen was injured in the fall, so fire crews had to carry him nearly 400 feet up the embankment of the Spokane River. After nearly an hour of work, they got him into the ambulance and to the hospital. He was seen sitting up in a gurney and speaking to officials on scene, but right now, we don't know how badly he was hurt. Thanks for starting your day with us and welcome in. I'm Rob King.
11: And I'm Natalie Grant. Today is Wednesday, July 15th.
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14: And we certainly will here as we've got some hot weather coming in for this week. Temperatures right now in the upper 60s for Spokane, 70 for Moses Lake, low 60s in Coeur d'Alene, 50s as you work your way into Bonners Ferry and Sandpoint this morning. Here's what we've got for the afternoon. Yeah, we were only in the 80s yesterday, and that was a nice break. The break time is over. We've got mid-90s for Spokane, for Coeur d'Alene here, low 90s around the Palouse region, mid-90s as you work your way into the northern mountains, and then upper 90s and low 100s from the LC Valley to the Tri-Cities and then all the way up the Columbia Basin into the OMAC area. It is going to be a scorcher for this afternoon. Grand Coulee has a good shot at 99 or 100 degrees. And we're also going to be on the lookout in the central part of Washington State for the potential for a couple of thunderstorms here this afternoon. In fact, we're tracking kind of the remnants of some thunderstorms here that are trying to work their way towards the Blue Mountains. Looks like they're not going to be that successful here, and so we will see just a little bit of added cloud cover this morning. The remnants of those storms that were down in Oregon last night. Fire weather alerts here. Because of how hot it's going to be and how dry our lower atmosphere is going to be, we're likely going to end up seeing dry thunderstorms late today, tonight, and tomorrow across the inland northwest. For central Washington, where it's been super dry, we have fire weather watches already in place for that time frame. We'll talk about the chances for thunderstorms in Spokane, which will be increasing as we head into tonight and tomorrow coming up.
11: Thanks. Well, the Department of Transportation, Spokane, and Spokane Valley are now working together to help you navigate your commute. The Spokane Regional Transportation Management Center just opened a new building on the DOT's campus. It will have a team monitoring traffic cameras and road conditions, as well as updating SRTMC website and apps to give an update, give up-to-date information on road closures and future construction projects. This new facility will allow the DOT to convert all of its traffic camera feeds, to digital, making them more reliable for drivers.
15: We were limited in our old facility by bandwidth. So as the public would go up and start to click on the live streams, we had bandwidth problems. And so during the winter time, when there was a major event, that would slow the system down. So the public couldn't see those images really quick.
11: The SRTMC mobile app has all the same features that you get the most current information before you start your drive. Very helpful, especially during weather events.
16: Especially for us. We use that constantly.
11: Yeah. Well, new overnight this morning, the U.S. launching a 7-hour slew of attacks at Iran.
12: And a sudden 180 from President Trump on charging fees for cargo going through the Strait of Hormuz. ABC's Karen Waugh is in D.C. with the details.
17: Good morning. There's contradicting messaging from the U.S. and Iran as both countries fight to control the Strait of Hormuz. Central Command says the U.S. spent 7 hours hitting dozens of military targets near the Strait of Hormuz and Iranian coast. The U.S. also reinstating its blockade of Iran's ports. In response, Iran fired drones at American ally Jordan and claims, without evidence, that it destroyed the main U.S. military readiness and support center in Kuwait. Iran also insists it's closed the Strait of Hormuz, while President Trump says that's not true.
18: It's open if people want to go through it. We're not opening it for Iran. That's the only one it's closed for.
17: Less than a day after the president announced plans to charge a 20% toll for cargo passing through the Strait of Hormuz, he reversed course after oil prices skyrocketed and American Gulf allies called to complain. As for how long Iran and the U.S. will be bombing each other, President Trump says he hasn't ruled out a ground campaign. This uncertainty raising gas prices to an average of $3.89 a gallon, according to Gas Buddy. Economists say until the Strait of Hormuz is open, gas prices likely won't go down in a real way. The U.S. Treasury also slapped sanctions on an Iranian oil tycoon, along with 50 other people, ships, and companies tied to him, with the aim to stop Iran from profiting from oil exports. Karen Hua, ABC News, Washington.
11: A diarrhea outbreak spreading across the Midwest is now in Washington state as first cases start to pop up here. It may be linked to lettuce and salad greens, but officials warn other foods can't be ruled out as a source right now. Health officials say more than 3,000 cases tied to the parasite Cyclospora have now been reported in places like Michigan and Ohio. Michigan's chief medical executive says early information shows lettuce is a common product that regularly comes up during the investigation. But still, officials say other foods haven't been ruled out yet. Cyclospora cases can be hard to track because patients have to remember what they ate weeks earlier. It does not usually spread from person to person. People typically get sick after eating or drinking something contaminated weeks earlier. Now, to reduce the risk, health officials are recommending buying whole heads of lettuce instead of pre-washed lettuce, throwing away the outer layers of your lettuce, and washing the inner leaves.
12: Major crimes detectives with the Spokane County Sheriff's Office are investigating a report of a body found in Medical Lake. The report came in around 2 p.m. yesterday, and the caller reported seeing what appeared to be a body in the lake. And at this time, that person has not been identified and the cause of death is unknown. The Spokane County Medical Examiner's Office will release more information at a later time.
11: A trip to the beach ends in tragedy in Bellingham. A 6-year-old boy died Sunday, days after a large driftwood log fell on him while he was playing. His family is now sharing the memories of the little boy they say loved adventure. Killian Gonzalez's mom says he was doing what he loved, exploring and playing around a driftwood fort when that log came down. By the time his parents arrived, first responders were already working to save him. Killian was airlifted to Harborview Medical Center in Seattle. The fall left Killian with severe injuries, including skull fractures, a broken nose, and a collapsed lung. He then died 4 days later. A fundraiser has now raised more than $35,000 to help support his family. His parents say their hearts break for the little boy they loved, who turned every day into an adventure.
12: Major changes could be coming to Spokane Valley's Edgecliff Park, just west of Dishman Hills. Spokane Valley Parks and Recreation is requesting the city apply for a state grant that would fund the design plan. It's called the Washington State Recreation and Conservation Office Grant. If approved, the city would plan to replace the park's restroom, which has been surrounded by grass without an accessible path to it for decades.
19: Very important that we improve ADA access within the park. So not only is the restroom aging and it's not built to current codes, but there's no way to get to and from it without just crossing the grass, which maybe you and I can do, but maybe not every resident can do.
12: The city would also look into replacing the playground to make it more accessible for kids and adding a new parking lot. Oh, it's nice to see some improvements coming to our local parks.
11: Love it.
12: Good morning, Northwest. Time is 5:39.
11: We'll check back in with meteorologist Matt Gray this morning, who's tracking a gorgeous sunrise for us. We're still seeing some pinky in the sky there.
20: Yeah, still a little pink in the sky here as we got some morning clouds sitting over Moses Lake. Hey, how about 99 in Moses Lake this afternoon?
11: Toasty.
20: Yeah, it is going to be a hot couple of days around the Columbia Basin, hot couple days in Spokane as well, as we track that heat and thunderstorm chances as well in your forecast coming up.
12: A new proposal from the state of Washington may require your child to sign up for college financial aid. Why Governor Ferguson says this will help students in higher education next.
11: Plus, President Trump is paying out the woman he sexually assaulted and defamed. Coming up, how much journalist E. Jean Carroll is getting paid.
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12: Welcome back. It is 5:42. High school seniors in Washington could be required to complete student aid paperwork in order to graduate. And this comes from a new proposal announced this week by Governor Bob Ferguson. About half of Washington families qualify for higher education financial aid. That's according to the state's Student Achievement Council. But last year, Washington ranked 47th among all states for the number of high school seniors who completed the FAFSA application. While a handful of Washington schools already require students to complete the application before graduating, critics fear that by requiring all of them to fill it out, some students could have their diplomas withheld. The governor will press for lawmakers to approve the requirement during the next legislative session, which begins in January.
11: E. Jean Carroll has received the nearly $6 million awarded to her by a jury, which found President Donald Trump sexually assaulted and defamed her. He continues to deny those accusations. Trump has asked several courts, including the Supreme Court, to keep the money in a court-controlled account while he pursued various appeals. But after the Supreme Court denied his appeal, a federal judge ordered that the funds be released to her with interest. Carroll is expected to get the full amount of $5,600,000, with none of it going to her attorneys.
14: Let's plan your day. It is warm already. We've got a little bit of cloud cover overhead, but some ample sunshine today is going to heat us up. It's not going to be nearly as cloudy as yesterday. Hot with a couple of mountain storms possible around the Cascades for this afternoon. So most of us will end up being pretty dry and fairly uncomfortable for the afternoon with those hot temperatures. There will be a storm chance around the region, especially after midnight, as we get ready for an even hotter day, but a stormier day as well tomorrow.
12: All right, Matt, thanks. Your Good Morning Northwest time is 5:44.
11: All teeing off for a good cause today over at Indian Canyon. Madeline Mullen is live from the Rosars Open Golf Tournament.
0: Yeah, tournament organizers are ready to welcome more than 60 teams this morning to an event that helps raise money for a local organization. I'll show you what that money is going towards.
11: And a group of people laid off by big tech companies are suing. They say AI fired them over using sick leave and other paid time off. Coming up at 5:55, we have the company's response.
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12: Welcome back. We are just a bit away from the start of the Rozars Open, the largest tournament in the PGA's Northwest Tour.
11: And this golf tournament is for a good cause. It raises millions of dollars for the local nonprofit, Vanessa Behan. Our Madeline Mullins is live this morning from Indian Canyon Golf Course, where the tournament's taking place. Madeline, looks like some people are already getting warmed up out there, ready to go.
0: Yeah, that's right, Natalie. You can see some of the players are already practicing their swings on the driving range, and registration is set up. And so the tournament is ready to welcome more than 60 teams to the golf course today. Now, this has become an annual tradition that has raised more than $4 million for Vanessa Behan. It's a local nonprofit that provides shelter and services for children who are suffering from abuse or neglect. And since they've been open, have helped more than 100,000 children, thanks in part to funding from this tournament. This year, the tournament hopes to raise another $100,000 for Vanessa Behan. And if you're interested in checking it out, it's happening all week long. Today and tomorrow is when the Pro-Am tournament is taking place. Both days, players will golf from 7 a.m. to 1:30, with the award ceremony taking place on Thursday, right after play is completed. Then from Friday to Saturday is when the best club professionals will compete for a prize. Now, players are starting to make their way to the golf course. They're getting all warmed up and ready to go, and tee off is happening at 7 a.m. Live for now from Indian Canyon Golf Course, I'm Madeline Mullins for News Now.
11: Madeline, thanks. Yeah, getting hopefully warmed up. Hopefully people have early tea times today. Those are going to be the lucky ones this morning.
8: Yeah, you don't want it's gonna be an afternoon tea.
14: Yeah, no, exactly. And that's just in general. It's just said they're going until, like, what, 1:30?
11: 1:30, yeah.
14: Yeah. After 1:30, it is not going to be pleasant out there. Mm-hmm. I mean, let's be very frank. You'll want the biggest hat you could possibly find to try and shave yourself if you're going to be out in the sun this afternoon, no matter what you're doing, whether it's golfing or, you know, something a little more workmanlike. We are going to have some pretty hot temperatures this afternoon. We're already in the upper 60s in Spokane. It already feels a little stuffy out there. 60 degrees in Coeur d'Alene. A little bit of cloud cover this morning that will be out of here for the most part as we head into the afternoon. We'll see a lot more sun than clouds for the second half of the day. For the second half of the day, partly cloudy, highs at 94 degrees. With a few 96s or 95s thrown in there around some neighborhoods in the greater Spokane and Coeur d'Alene area. There will be a chance in the mountains for one or two thunderstorms, particularly as you work your way into central Washington. And these are going to be, with how hot it is and how dry our humidity is going to get here with that heating, these are going to be dry thunderstorms. In other words, there will be lightning, and the likelihood of much rain actually reaching the ground and getting through that bottom layer of dry air is pretty low. So we're talking about a couple of sprinkles at best with the vast majority of these storms that we're going to see in the afternoon. And then even through the overnight as well, that dry thunderstorm risk expands out to the Spokane and Coeur d'Alene area, Pullman, and then all the way up towards Bonner's Ferry as we head into tomorrow, which is a day that I am a little bit more concerned of when it comes to the possibility of thunderstorms that could certainly disrupt whatever your plans are for tomorrow. And look, tomorrow's just not going to be the greatest outdoor day I've ever seen, that's for sure. Not only will we be hotter, 98 degrees in Spokane, but we will also have that chance in the morning and afternoon for some thunderstorms. So let's take a look here at your simulated radar. A couple storms this afternoon around the Cascades or the Menhow Valley, and then very late tonight, another round of that dry thunderstorm activity pushing through here, and that will continue on into the early hours of the morning around places like Wenatchee, Moses Lake, and then up into the Omak area and around the Tri-Cities. Heading into the late morning, we have a chance for some of that to push its way over to Spokane and around the kind of a Washington-Idaho state line area. And then for the afternoon, a second round is going to develop, this time in the heat with still that lots of available moisture, a system right off the coast to get things going. These are going to be the strong ones where we could see a little bit of hail with some of these storms and some gusty winds as well. So definitely going to be keeping a close eye on the radar. You should as well if you have plans for late Thursday and, you know, grab a couple gallons of water because, my goodness. I mean, this is the hottest day we've had in a long time, hottest stretch of days we've had. So, yeah, everybody just got to take it easy out there as we, I guess, adjust to many, many days in the 90s.
12: Yeah, grab some water, maybe pour it into a kiddie pool and sit in it.
14: Hey, that's not a bad idea.
11: I mean, all jokes aside, these temperatures can get a little dangerous pretty quick here for us and our furry friends. So just be safe and take care of yourself.
14: Hey, yeah. You want to move that dog walk up, too.
11: That's for sure. All right, Matt, thanks. Good morning, Northwest. Time right now is 5:52.
12: Well, prices continue to rise for the everyday goods that you're buying. And after the break, new inflation numbers show prices not rising as fast as they had been. We'll be right back.
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15: 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The Dow Jones has gained 190 points to 52,700. The S&P 500 is up 30 to 7,575. And the NASDAQ is up 200 points to 26,310. 10-year treasuries are at 4.56%. Taking a look at commodities, crude oil is trading at $79 a barrel. The price of gold is at $4,070 an ounce, while silver is at $58.70 an ounce. Soft white wheat is quoted at $6.55 a bushel. And finally, Apple stock has gained about $10 this morning and is now trading at $324 a share. Learn how to retire with Altmaier by visiting altmaierfinancial.com, where you can find times this weekend to join Dave on Altmaier Financial Radio. 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Have a great morning.
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11: Welcome back. Your time right now, 5:55, and here's a look at what's new on Good Morning Northwest. Prices are still going up, but not quite as fast as they had been.
12: Inflation in June running at about 3.5%. That's according to the latest Consumer Price Index. For May, 4.2%. Takeout food and energy and the so-called core inflation was unchanged, running at 2.6%.
11: Those numbers putting a boost into stock markets. The NASDAQ heads into today's trading after gaining 0.9%, and the S&P added 0.4%, while the Dow stayed essentially flat.
12: More than two dozen workers being laid off at Meta, parent of Facebook and Instagram, now suing. They claim the company used AI to pick people for layoffs unfairly, targeting people out on medical, parental, or family leave. Meta says the claims, quote, lack merit.
11: Well, we're hearing about that terrifying moment when a window became dislodged on a passenger plane in midair.
12: The woman whose husband was sitting next to that window talking to ABC. Here's Hannah Batah.
19: This morning, the wife of the man nearly sucked out of a Ryanair jet is describing the moment a window broke in midair. Svetlana Maximovic saying, I heard an incredibly loud bang. I turned toward him and saw that part of his body had already been pulled out through the window. The couple was flying from Greece to Germany Friday when a window of the Boeing 737 dislodged just minutes into the flight.
20: We can see one of the blades in the engine that you can see as you look at the front broke free, went out the side of the engine and hit the fuselage right at the window where this person was seated.
19: Maximovic says she and another passenger grabbed her husband's arm. We just didn't have the strength, she says. Then a man from across the aisle came over. Together, we managed to pull him back inside the plane. She says her 61-year-old husband collapsed three times before the plane made it back to Greece. He's being treated for neck and shoulder injuries and friction burns. Now she wants answers, saying someone has to be held accountable for this. Who cleared that aircraft to fly? While holding onto her husband's legs, she said she thought, if we die, we die together. Ryanair confirms the window dislodged, but would not comment further pending the investigation. Hannah Batab, ABC News, New York.
11: Wow, what a terrifying situation.
8: Like everyone's nightmare when they get on a plane.
11: Absolutely. Goodness. Well, here's a look what's coming up on Good Morning Northwest.
8: Well, people have been clamoring for it for years, and soon we may no longer have to spring forward or fall back. Coming up, why Washington Senator Patty Murray says her bill to make daylight saving permanent is necessary.
11: And the Spokane City Council is working to make sure renters don't overheat this summer. Coming up, hear from landlords on why they don't think they should be bearing the cost.
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5: From ABC News, I'm Chuck Sievertson. Being questioned today about making his job permanent, Acting Attorney General Todd Blanche before the Senate Judiciary Committee. They've all been making openings comments. Blanche.
21: I'm proud of what we've done to help American families see safer streets and to have a fair shot at the life they're working to build.
5: Illinois Democratic Senator Dick Durbin.
22: The president decided to fire the predecessor of Mr. Blanche. After just 14 months on the job, after courts and grand juries blocked her from prosecuting the president's political opponents. Seemingly, President Trump believes you, Mr. Blanche, will be more successful.
5: The U.S. military says it fired missiles at Iranian missile launch and storage sites. A new threat from President Trump against Iran, setting a next Wednesday deadline.
23: We're going to knock out all their power plants. We're going to knock out all their bridges. Unless they get to the table and negotiate.
5: Iran's threatening to stop all energy exports from the region. President Trump has countermanded the order hours ago of an ICE official saying that vehicle stops by

0: a little bit in the Cascades today, but then tonight and tomorrow is when our thunderstorm chances really start to ramp up. It's already enough to where a fire weather watch is in place for central Washington because of dry lightning, and more hot and dry weather is coming up in your extended forecast coming up here in a few minutes.
1: All right, Matt, thank you. And we turn a look now to new fallout this morning from the deadly ICE shooting in Maine.
2: We're learning about the victim and a temporary policy change from immigration enforcement. Here's ABC's Karen Hua with the details.
3: The Homeland Security Department has ordered a pause in traffic stops by immigration agents after that deadly shooting in Maine and a similar shooting in Texas last week. In each case, ICE officers killed a person agents were not pursuing. Sources say ICE officers will now undergo new training. The pause on traffic stops is not expected to last for long. Yoan Sebastian Guerrero was shot in his car in Biddeford, Maine, Monday. Officials say the ICE officers tried to make a traffic stop, but Guerrero tried to flee in his car. In fearing for public safety, an officer opened fire. A memorial has been growing for the 26-year-old, who officials say entered the country illegally, but was authorized to work here. Guerrero had taken on multiple jobs to support his wife and 3-year-old daughter.
4: And after a while, I could see that he stopped breathing.
5: How hard was all of this to watch?
4: It's very hard. And his girlfriend or his wife, I don't know, I thought it might have been his sister maybe, was across the street, hysterical.
3: Maine's two senators are now demanding federal investigators fully cooperate with officials at state and local levels. Karen Hua, ABC News, Washington.
2: Well, overnight, the U.S. launched a 7-hour slew of attacks at Iran. The U.S. also reinstating its blockade of Iranian ports. In response, Iran fired drones at American ally Jordan and claims, without evidence, that it destroyed the main U.S. military readiness and support center in Kuwait. Iran also insists it's closed the Strait of Hormuz, while President Trump says that's not true. We'll be taking a closer look at how this latest stage of the conflict is affecting our gas prices here at home coming up in just about 25 minutes.
1: A teen went over the edge of an abandoned bridge in West Spokane last night. Happened near West Summit Boulevard and North A Street. The teen was injured in the fall, so fire crews had to carry him nearly 400 feet up the embankment of the Spokane River. After about an hour of work, they got him in an ambulance and to the hospital. He was seen sitting up in a gurney and speaking to officials on the scene, but right now we don't know how badly he was hurt. For several months, the Spokane City Council has been weighing a controversial renter's right to cooling ordinance.
2: It would require landlords to provide air conditioning in their properties. As we've reported before, supporters say it'll make housing more livable, but some landlords have concerns. Jim Frank is one of the owners of the Greenstone Corporation, which owns 2,000 rental units. He's worried about the financial burden this ordinance would have on his businesses, as well as other landlords, and especially those with older buildings. Frank is also concerned that it could drive up affordable housing costs.
6: This is a balancing of the need for housing, the cost of maintaining housing, and the need to have habitable housing in our community. All of these things need to work together in a way that we can do the best job for the citizens of the community.
2: Now, Frank says that he wants people to have safe housing, but he doesn't think air conditioning is necessary in Spokane's climate. He says he wants the city to work with landlords to solve housing-related problems. Well, finally, after years of discussion, daylight saving time may be here to stay.
1: The House passing Washington Senator Patty Murray's bill that would make daylight saving time permanent. The vote coming in with 308 yeas to 117 nays. Those arguing for the bill say it would allow more daylight during times when Americans are most active. Senator Murray posted a video to her Facebook page last night urging the House to pass the bill.
7: Pass this bill out of the Senate in 2022. Last time the House was the holdup. Now the House has passed it, and the White House has said they will support this bill. We have never been closer to getting this done.
1: States can also opt out if their legislatures do so before the bill is enacted. The Senate will also need to pass the bill before it can become law. Finally, you just don't have to mess with your stove clock. Isn't that one the worst?
2: Mine's my car. That's the one I always
1: that
2: forget.
1: One's hard, too.
2: Yeah. Good morning. Northwest time right now is 6:06.
1: Matt Gray, you got a least favorite clock to mess with?
0: All the ones that I have
2: yeah,
0: to mess
2: every
0: with.
2: Single one.
0: My car clock is still on standard, so...
1: You're going to have to change it then if it's permanent.
0: I'm one of those people. If it's permanent, I'll change it.
2: Cross that bridge when you come there.
0: Yeah, exactly. We're crossing the bridge when we get there. Right now, the bridge is hot. because it's going to be hot everywhere. Idaho, Washington, it's going to be a hot day. We're also keeping an eye on thunderstorm chances and those odds for 90s and 100s coming up in your forecast.
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1: Welcome back at 6:10. Here's a look at what's new on Good Morning Northwest. This morning, one person's dead, three others missing as a boat sank near Alcatraz Island in San Francisco.
2: That boat, a three-deck pontoon, nearly submerged as helicopters responded to the location. 20 people were on board, but believed to be members of the same family. Right now, it's unclear if anyone was wearing a life vest.
1: The mother of a Texas teenager found dead in a Dallas area lake, now demanding murder charges. Police say the friends her son was with covered up evidence instead of calling for help. 18-year-old Daniel Irving, an honor roll student and member of his school swim team, drowned after jumping from a railroad bridge into Lake Ray Hubbard with two other teens. That's according to an arrest affidavit. The medical examiner ruled his death an accident, but police say instead of calling 911, the teens threw Irving's clothes into trees and tossed his phone from their car. They also deleted their messages with him.
2: Well, it's a possible medical breakthrough. Scientists say they may have found a way to slow the effects of Alzheimer's disease. This news comes the same day as the pilot of the 2009 Miracle on the Hudson revealed that he's battling the illness. More than 7 million Americans are living with Alzheimer's dementia. And while there are treatment options to delay or manage your symptoms, right now there's no cure.
1: In Texas, 6 million people are under a flood watch. At least 45 people had to be pulled from the floodwaters yesterday. Texas Governor Greg Abbott issued a disaster declaration for 59 counties. Some of the hardest hit areas are expected to see more flooding in the coming days.
0: Let's play out your day here as we see a little bit of mid-level clouds moving over Spokane. It's 67 degrees, and it is going to be hot this afternoon. As soon as we start to see that sunshine beating down here midday, we're going to see a quick rise in temperatures. A couple of mountain storms are possible in the Cascades, but mostly today, it's about getting into the middle and upper 90s around the region. There will be a storm chance becoming more widespread, especially after midnight. And that will be the start of a day with dry lightning and even hotter weather coming for Thursday.
1: All right, Matt, thanks. First Interstate Bank surprised the Boys and Girls Clubs of Spokane with a $12,500 donation.
2: Now, this comes nearly 2 weeks after the Northtown Club was broken into and burglarized. The club staff says more than 40 tablets were stolen, and the program suffered a loss of $25,000. First Interstate Bank stepped up with the surprise donation to help the club reach their goal. The bank's president told us when they heard about the incident, they knew they had to do something.
8: We have the ability with First Interstate Bank to make decisions locally when it comes to our philanthropy. And we said, we're going to do something to make this easier. We're going to do something to get them back up and running. We're close to summer. Those kids are going to be out of school and needing these activities. And we wanted to write the check and make a difference.
2: Now, the Boys and Girls Club's directors say they were completely surprised by the check. They plan to use that money immediately to replace the stolen tablets and repair any damage left behind by the burglary. Love to see that. These kids definitely deserve the support here.
1: Yeah, especially now when it's probably one of the most active times for the club.
2: Yeah.
1: Yeah, it's necessary.
2: Mm-hmm. Good morning, Northwest. Time right now is 6:13.
1: A parasite outbreak that causes diarrhea has made its way to Washington. Coming up a little later on Good Morning Northwest, what health officials say could be behind the spread and what you should do now to avoid it.
2: And teeing off for a good cause, the Rozars Open kicks off today at Indian Canyon Golf Course. You can see golfers already warming up their swings there. We are live with Madeline Mullins after the break, and she'll tell us why this golf course needs a little bit more.
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15: 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This is a replay of this morning's show.
2: Welcome back. Your time right now, 6:17. Well, this morning, golfers from all across the region are arriving at the Indian Canyon Golf Course for the Rosars Open.
1: This week-long golf tournament has helped raise millions for the local nonprofit Vanessa Behan. And Madeline Mullins is live from the golf course, and Madeline, looks like golfers getting some practice swings in ahead of the start.
18: Yeah, that's right, Rob. It is getting busy over here ahead of tee-off time, which is at 7. And right now I am with Bud, who is playing in the tournament and has been a part of this Open since it began. How are you feeling about it starting and going into its 39th year?
19: 39th year, yeah. No, it's amazing that we've been able to keep this going for as long as we have, because there have been a lot of great events in Spokane over the years, and for some reason they just don't last. And for this tournament to last this long is really cool.
18: And what would you say to people about just how important this event is and what it does to raise money for such a good cause?
19: Well, it's unfortunate that we need the services of Vanessa Behan, but they do a great thing for families and for kids who are in tough situations, and it's been great to be able to raise the money for them. I mean, the first year, I think we might have raised $10,000 or $11,000 for the nursery. This year, the last couple of years, it's been $160,000, and we anticipate doing that again this year, and we're going to go over the $4 million mark that we've raised for the nursery over the years. So it's pretty cool that we've been able to do that.
18: Yeah. And what would you, you know, if some people want to come by and check out this tournament, what would you say to them? What's going to be going on this week?
19: Well, the golf today and tomorrow is not necessarily the best golf in the world, because it's a bunch of people that, some people don't even play golf, but they come out to support Rosars and support the nursery. But Friday, Saturday, and Sunday, we've got the top professionals and amateurs from throughout the Pacific Northwest. So from Montana, Idaho, Washington, Oregon, they'll be playing, and there's some very good golf. And on Sunday, the leaders will tee off about 11:30. And should finish about between 3:30 and 4. And on number 18, there's kind of a natural bowl. There's a hillside. A lot of people like to come out and sit on the hillside and watch the end. And then we hand out a trophy to the low amateur, a check and a trophy to the low professional. And then we do a nice check presentation to the nursery.
18: All right. Well, this is a very fun tournament, very fun event for a great cause. So thank you, Bud.
19: Thanks for being out here.
18: Live from the Indian Canyon Golf Course, I'm Madeline Mullins for News Now.
2: We can't downplay that a little bit, of course. Bud Namick, a very familiar face here on KXLY if you've been a watcher for so long. Our former sports anchor has been around for a very long time. So it's great to see him. It's great to see him out there.
1: Looks like he's doing great.
2: Looks like he's doing awesome and ready to go with the Rosars Open. So
1: I hope, though, he brought plenty of water today to the tournament. Sunscreen, hat, maybe a little portable fan.
0: Yeah, as my wife famously says to me all the time, hydrate. Or dihydrate.
2: There you go.
0: And
2: can't argue with that.
0: I'm telling you.
1: She famously says it.
0: She does.
1: That's what she's known
0: for. She says it all the time. What can I tell you? Love you, honey. Okay, so we've got some pretty intense heat that we're going to see over the next couple of days, especially compared to kind of what we've seen so far this summer season. Current conditions here, yeah, there's a little bit of clouds coming over, but that sun, it's not going to be far away. In fact, we're shining right over here in the downtown area through a gap of the clouds. 67 degrees, and we're gonna heat up quick here today. So expecting us to clear out here as we head into the late morning, and that will allow us to continue to see those temperatures rising. I expect here that by 1 or 2 o'clock, we're already creeping up into the 90s, and that is where we will stay for the afternoon. We might see a few puffy fair weather clouds here that won't add to much as we go into the late afternoon and then into the beginning of your evening here with temperatures once again staying in the 90s for an extended period, and that can take a lot out of you pretty quick. So especially if you work outside the next couple of days, want to make sure that you are planning ahead here. We're looking at in the downtown Spokane area as hot as 96, 97 for Millwood, 96 in Spokane Valley, 95 in downtown Coeur d'Alene, 94 Airway Heights, Medical Lake, and Reardon, 93 in Spangle, and 91, our cool spot in Spirit Lake in the local Spokane Coeur d'Alene area. Taking another zoom out here, we've got upper 90s, and yes, we could hit 100 in a few spots around the Columbia Basin. Same goes for the LC Valley. We're going to be darn close to triple digits here today, somewhere between 99 and 101 in the LC Valley. So everybody's going to be really toasty here this afternoon, and this is going to be one of 2 days coming up here where it is going to be into that kind of middle upper 90s and flirting with 100 in a few spots. Let's take a look at that cloud cover here. You can see as we head towards 10:30, 11 o'clock, still definitely some clouds to help keep it a little shady, but that won't be the case for the afternoon as temperatures continue to heat up. We'll be looking for a couple of isolated thunderstorms. Folks around the Menhow Valley, that's probably a place to watch along with anywhere else kind of close to the Cascades for a little bit of lightning for the end of our day. It's quiet elsewhere. It will not be quiet tonight, especially across central Washington here. Places like Moses Lake, Grand Coulee, and kind of other areas to the west of Spokane, likely to see a little bit of dry lightning as we go through the night, especially in the early hours of the morning. We may even see an early morning storm try to approach the Spokane, Cheney, and Reardon area early on in the morning. So we'll be tracking that for you tomorrow morning here on Good Morning Northwest, along with our chances for thunderstorms later on Thursday afternoon, with dry thunderstorms and hot temperatures. For Thursday, 98 and a thunderstorm chance with the potential for those to be on the strong side. We'll talk about the thunderstorm potential for the afternoon on Thursday because, yeah, those might pack a bit of a punch here coming up in the next half hour.
2: I'd say so. Stay safe out there, everyone.
0: Yeah, all that heat is that's a lot of fuel there for storms.
1: Oh, I'm dreading that. No. That's not fun.
2: Matt, thanks. Good Morning Northwest time right now is 6:23.
1: Well, down goes Mbappe. Tournament favorites France whimper out of the FIFA World Cup. How Spain shut down a high-powered French attack. That's coming up next in Morning Sports.
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23: No matter what scary stories politicians try to tell, Social Security and Medicare are not getting cut. 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
1: The Idaho Vandals set their final two kickoff times, completing their fall 2026 schedule. The V's kick off against the Lamar Cardinals at 1 p.m. on Saturday, September 12th, and they follow it up with another 1 p.m. kick the next Saturday, the 19th, against Abilene Christian. Those kicks are the first two at home this year for Idaho. They'll then host Montana State, Southern Utah, Eastern Washington, and UC Davis in the Big Sky. Looking at the FIFA World Cup, an incredibly impressive win for Spain over France at Dallas Stadium. Mikel Oyarzabal and Pedro Porro scored the goals for Spain to send the European champs into just their second ever FIFA World Cup final, first since 2010. Spain hasn't lost any matches in almost two full years and now owns three straight wins over France, including the Euro semis and UEFA Nations League semis. Oyarzabal scored the first goal in the 22nd minute off a hard tackle from Adrien Rabiot, caused a penalty, which was cleanly finished. France's rapid attack looked weak in this massive tilt, and they're lost now and move to third place as their second pre-semifinal World Cup knockout round elimination since 1938. Looking ahead to that pivotal second semifinal, it's England and Argentina facing off in Atlanta. Alba Celeste last won their second title in 2022 and have finished in the top two in two of the last three tournaments. Three Lions, on the other hand, haven't ever been to a final since 1966 when they won it all at home, and they've never finished second or third in World Cup history. Kickoff over on Fox 28 going down at noon Pacific time. We're going to be back in sports later today with highlights of that England-Argentina match. Can't wait for it, and where to watch out for the upcoming FIFA World Cup final.
2: A shocker that France lost.
5: Big upset, but, you know, defense wins championships. That's what they say, and Spain has a dominant defense.
2: Viva España, let's go.
5: Good morning, Northwest. Time is 6:28.
2: Well, Spokane and the state of Washington are now working to make your commute a little easier. Coming up after the break, Hirehoe, a new transportation center, plans to help you get you to where you need to go a little sooner.
5: Plus, there's some dispute over whether or not the Strait of Hormuz is open or closed, what both sides of the Iran war are claiming. That's coming up next.
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6: 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The Dow Jones has gained 200 points to 52,710. The S&P 500 is up 15 to 7,560. And the NASDAQ is up 100 points to 26,210. 10-year treasuries are at 4.55%. Taking a look at commodities, crude oil is trading at $78.30 a barrel. The price of gold is at $4,070 an ounce, while silver is at $58.50 an ounce. Soft white wheat is quoted at $6.55 a bushel. And finally, Microsoft stock has gained about $10 this morning and is now trading at $395 a share. Learn how to retire with Altmaier by visiting altmaierfinancial.com, where you can find times this weekend to join Dave on Altmaier Financial Radio. 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Have a great morning.
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15: 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From 4 News Now, this is Good Morning Northwest.
2: We are kicking off this half hour with the 4 News Now story tracker and some stories people are reading about online this morning. The Homeland Security Department has ordered a pause in traffic stops by immigration agents in response to deadly shootings in both Maine and Texas. In each case, ICE officers killed a person that agents were not pursuing. Juan Sebastian Guerrero was shot in his car in Maine on Monday. Maine's two senators are now demanding federal investigations to fully cooperate with officials at state and local levels.
1: A teen went over the edge of an abandoned bridge in West Spokane last night. Happened near West Summit Boulevard and North A Street. The teen was injured in the fall, so fire crews had to carry him nearly 400 feet up the embankment of the Spokane River. After nearly an hour of work, they got him in an ambulance into the hospital. He was seen sitting up in a gurney and speaking to officials, but right now we don't know how badly he was hurt. Thanks for starting your day with us. I'm Rob King.
2: And I'm Natalie Grant. Today is Wednesday, July 15th.
11: Matt Gray, plan my day.
0: And at least this morning is going to be nice. It is mild, especially in downtown Spokane, where it's 69 degrees. 62, a little bit more comfortable around Raptor and Hayden this morning, and we're in the 50s in Spirit Lake and Athol. I wish it would stay this way, but it's not. We are going to be hot this afternoon. Told you about this a little bit yesterday, that was going to be our one kind of blip in our weather, and we are back up into the 90s here now for this afternoon. 94. This is going to be one of the hottest couple of days here today and tomorrow that we've had all summer long and will have, it looks like, for the near future. You have a chance for a couple of thunderstorms up in the mountains, but today is going to be mostly about how hot it is going to be this afternoon. So make sure you're staying hydrated out there and staying cool. As we go into the afternoon, we are going to see a little bit more activity on the radar picture, particularly around the Cascades. It's pretty quiet this morning, but our pattern is a little bit different. There's a low pressure system right offshore here that you can see in the water vapor imagery, and this is going to continue to sling moisture our direction. And so as we head into tonight and tomorrow especially, we're going to be on the lookout for thunderstorms that could produce lightning, which could create new wildfires in our region. So we're going to talk more about when to expect thunderstorm chances in your area coming up in my full forecast.
1: Matt, thanks. We're hoping to learn more this morning about a deadly shooting in East Central Spokane. Spokane Police's Major Crimes Unit investigating, and they say it left a woman dead early Tuesday morning. SPD says officers found the woman with a gunshot wound. They tried life-saving measures, but she died at the scene. Investigators say it appears to be an isolated incident, and when we asked, they couldn't tell us if anyone has been arrested in connection to the shooting. The medical examiner will release the woman's identity at a later date.
2: Well, upgrades are on the way for how you plan your morning commute. The Department of Transportation, Spokane, and Spokane Valley are now working together to help you better navigate your travel. The Spokane Regional Transportation Management Center just opened a new building on the DOT's campus. It will have teams monitoring different cameras and road conditions, as well as updating SRTMC websites and apps to give you up-to-date information on road closures and future construction projects. This new facility will allow the DOT to convert all of its traffic camera feeds to digital, making them more reliable for drivers.
12: We were limited in our old facility by bandwidth. So as the public would go up and start to click on the live streams, we had bandwidth problems. And so during the winter time, when there was a major event, that would slow the system down so the public couldn't see those images really quick.
2: The SRTMC mobile app has all the same features to get you the most current information before you start your drive. Well, new overnight, the U.S. launching 7 hours of a slew of attacks on Iran.
1: And a sudden 180 from President Trump on charging fees for cargo going through the Strait of Hormuz. ABC's Karen Waugh is in D.C. with the details.
13: Good morning. There's contradicting messaging from the U.S. in Iran as both countries fight to control the Strait of Hormuz. Central Command says the U.S. spent 7 hours hitting dozens of military targets near the Strait of Hormuz and Iranian coast. The U.S. also reinstating its blockade of Iran's ports. In response, Iran fired drones at American ally Jordan and claims, without evidence, that it destroyed the main U.S. military readiness and support center in Kuwait. Iran also insists it's closed the Strait of Hormuz, while President Trump says that's not true.
10: It's open if people want to go through it. We're not opening it for Iran. That's the only one it's closed for.
13: Less than a day after the president announced plans to charge a 20% toll for cargo passing through the Strait of Hormuz, he reversed course after oil prices skyrocketed and American Gulf allies called to complain. As for how long Iran and the U.S. will be bombing each other, President Trump says he hasn't ruled out a ground campaign. This uncertainty raising gas prices to an average of $3.89 a gallon, according to Gas Buddy. Economists say until the Strait of Hormuz is open, gas prices likely won't go down in a real way. The U.S. Treasury also slapped sanctions on an Iranian oil tycoon, along with 50 other people, ships, and companies tied to him, with the aim to stop Iran from profiting from oil exports. Karen Hua, ABC News, Washington.
2: A diarrhea outbreak spreading across the Midwest is now in Washington state as the first cases are starting to pop up. It may be linked to lettuce and salad greens, but officials are warned that other foods can't be ruled out as the source. Health officials say more than 3,000 cases tied to the parasite Cyclospora have now been reported in more than 30 states. Michigan's chief medical executive says early information shows that lettuce is a common product that regularly comes up during the investigation. Still, officials say other foods haven't been ruled out yet. Cyclospora cases can be hard to track because patients have to remember what they ate weeks earlier. It does not usually spread from person to person. People typically get sick after eating or drinking something that's contaminated weeks earlier. To reduce your risk, health officials are recommending buying whole heads of lettuce instead of pre-washed lettuce, throwing away the outer layers and washing the inner leaves.
1: Major changes could be coming to Spokane Valley's Edgecliff Park, just west of Dishman Hills. Spokane Valley Parks and Recreation is requesting the city apply for a state grant that would fund a design plan. It's called the Washington State Recreation and Conservation Office Grant. If approved, the city would plan to replace the park's restroom, which has been surrounded by grass without an accessible path to it for decades.
14: Very important that we improve ADA access within the park. So not only is the restroom aging and it's not built to current codes, but there's no way to get to and from it without just crossing the grass, which maybe you and I can do, but maybe not every resident can do.
1: The city would also look into replacing the playground to make it more accessible for kids and adding a new parking lot. I always love to see some investments going into our local parks.
2: It is nice to see.
1: Your Good Morning Northwest time is 6:38.
2: Let's check back in with meteorologist Matt Gray this morning. You know that the equipment on the playgrounds today is going to be a little hot and toasty.
16: I just had terrible flashbacks.
2: Did you ever have metal slides as a kid?
16: Oh, I sure did.
2: Though, you
1: going
2: you don't
1: down
2: see
1: in
2: those
1: short
2: anymore.
1: Shorts.
2: You don't see those anymore. But
16: that was
2: those
16: in Central
2: hot.
16: Florida.
1: Oof. But the humidity probably slickened it up.
16: Funny. Funny guy. Okay, so it's going to be hot this afternoon, as you could probably guess by our banter. hey, stay hydrated out there. We'll talk about the heat and thunderstorm chances you want to be ready for in my forecast.
1: A new proposal from the state of Washington may require your child to sign up for college financial aid. 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That's coming up next.
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2: Welcome back. Your time right now is 6:41. High school seniors in the state of Washington could soon be required to complete student aid paperwork in order to graduate.
5: And this comes from a new proposal announced this week by Governor Bob Ferguson. About half of Washington families qualify for higher education financial aid. That's according to the state's Student Achievement Council. But last year, Washington ranked 47th among all states for the number of high school seniors who completed the FAFSA application. While a handful of Washington schools already require students to complete the application before graduating, critics fear that by requiring them to fill it out, some students could have their diplomas withheld. The governor will press for lawmakers to approve the requirement during the next legislative session, which begins in January.
16: A little bit of cloud cover over Spokane, but it's not going to be like what we saw yesterday. This is going to be out of here a lot quicker, and we're going to warm up a lot faster. So 67 going into the 90s, well into the 90s. A couple of storms up in the high mountains, especially as you look over towards the Cascades. It's more about the heat today than anything else. Tomorrow going to be a bit of a different story. Shoot, tonight's going to be a bit of a different story. Storm chances rolling in to the Spokane area after midnight with lightning and probably not much, if any, rain.
5: Matt, thank you. Good morning, Northwest. Time is 6:43.
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18: 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This is a replay of this morning's show.
1: Welcome back. It is 6:46. We're just a bit away from the start of the Rosars Open. It's the largest tournament in the PGA's Northwest Tour.
2: Now, this golf tournament is for a good cause. It raises millions of dollars for our local nonprofit, Vanessa Behan. We have Madeline Mullins live from the Indian Canyon Golf Course this morning, where the golf course is kicking off here in just a few minutes. Looks like golfers are getting all warmed up here, Madeline.
8: Yeah, that's right, Natalie. We're here. We've moved to the putting green where now people are practicing their putts. And I am here with Bud, who is former KXLY sports director, so you might recognize him. And he's also playing in the tournament today. So, Bud, this is the 39th year, and you guys have raised more than $4 million for Vanessa Behan. What is the secret to success for this tournament?
9: I think the fact that Rosars has been the title sponsor from the first year, and it's a great relationship because all of the vendors that supply product, when you go to the grocery store to buy them, they're sponsors of the tournament because they want to be in good graces with their partner Rosars. So it's really cool. The thing that's really awesome about this is the PGA section for the Northwest, and there's, I don't know how many sections across the country, but there's probably 150 to 200 tournaments like this around the country. We are the largest in Little Old Spokane. We're the largest PGA sectional tournament in the nation in terms of the amount of money that we donate to the charity. So that's pretty cool.
8: Yeah, very cool. And you have been a part of this tournament since the beginning. How does it feel to be here today?
9: Just the fact that we're still here and going strong is really neat. Next year will be year 40, and that's a neat milestone. But just the great people that have been involved in this over the years that are still involved with it, and everybody pulls together and does some wonderful things to benefit the nursery.
8: Well, thank you, Bud. I'll let you go because you have to go get ready to play. It's time. Yeah. All right. Well, thank you. Very exciting tournament. We will be here for the start of it and reporting live from Indian Canyon Golf Course. I'm Madeline Mullins, 4 News Now.
2: Getting out there for a good cause. Vanessa Behan doing so much good in our community, and it's a good way to just give back and have a little fun while you're doing it.
5: Yeah, and great to see Bud doing good.
2: It's so good to see Bud, of course.
5: It's going to be a good tournament, too, but they're going to want plenty of water around.
2: Hopefully they're
5: maybe
2: not.
5: Gatorade.
2: It would be a good day to not walk the course. Maybe take the golf cart out there.
16: And pay the cart fee. Golf cart day. Add some shade. Nice to see a little bit of shade this morning with those clouds. Yeah. But but especially as you get later in the morning, you can't count on that. And we're going to be heating up really, really fast. So let's take a look at our highs for this afternoon. Remember, with the more persistent clouds yesterday, we only got into the middle and upper 80s around Spokane and Coeur d'Alene. How about middle 90s and even a few spots in the upper 90s? I think we can get as hot as about 96 or so in the downtown Spokane area and some of those hotter neighborhoods on the east side of town. We'll be in the low to mid 90s across North Idaho, with the exception of the LC Valley, which is going to be somewhere between 99 and 101. And then really hot temperatures across the Columbia Basin, 98, 99s, and 100s all across those central Washington counties. So that's today. Not a whole lot of storm activity. We may see one or two pop up in the Cascades. Tomorrow is going to be a busier day, both in the morning and in the afternoon when it comes to thunderstorms. 98 degrees as well. So hot and stormy. Not a combination that's going to make for a great day to be outside. Starting tonight, we have a fire weather watch. That is up from the Othello and Moses Lake area all the way north to the U.S.-Canada border and through the North Cascades. This is primarily because of dry lightning. We are going to dry out a bunch in our lower atmosphere this afternoon with that heating, which means a lot of rain that will come along with these thunderstorms tonight is pretty unlikely to actually make it down to ground level. And even if it does, it's not going to be very much. It's not going to make much of a difference with a lightning strike striking these dry, dry fields here all across the central part of Washington State. We may even see a storm or two try to approach the Spokane area, the West Plains, as we head into very early on Thursday. And then Thursday afternoon, this is where things get more interesting. Storms will be a bit more isolated, but they are going to be quite strong. We could see a couple of them producing a little bit of hail, maybe some gusty winds here as well. And, of course, those fire start risks will continue through that time frame on Thursday. We got a lot of heat coming here as well. We cool off, quotes, to 90 on Friday, and then heat back up again heading into Monday and Tuesday of next week. We'll be right back with your morning sprint.
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0: Good morning. 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The Dow Jones has gained 190 points to 52,700, the S&P 500 is up 15 to 7,560, and the NASDAQ is up 100 points to 26,210. 10-year treasuries are at 4.55%. Taking a look at commodities, crude oil's trading at $78 a barrel. The price of gold is at $4,055 an ounce, while silver is at $58 an ounce. Soft white wheat's quoted at $6.75 a bushel. And finally, Meta stock has gained about $16 this morning and is now trading at $677 a share. Learn how to retire with Altmaier by visiting altmaierfinancial.com, where you can find times this weekend to join Dave on Altmaier Financial Radio. 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Have a great morning.
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2: Daylight saving time could soon be a thing of the past if a House bill gets signed into law.
5: Matt Gray tracking some hot temperatures this afternoon.
2: And our Madeline Mullins is live over at Indian Canyon Golf Course this morning ahead of the annual Rosars Open. But let's begin with our top story. A teenager injured last night after falling off an abandoned bridge near West Summit Boulevard and North A Street in Western Spokane. Happened last night. Fire crews carried the teen nearly 400 feet up the embankment of the Spokane River, and after nearly an hour of work, they were able to get the teen in an ambulance into the hospital. The teen was seen sitting up in a gurney and speaking to officials on the scene, but how badly...
18: From the Altmaier Financial Group studio, retire with Altmaier. 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
13: From ABC News, I'm Michelle Franzen. The Senate confirmation hearings underway for acting Attorney General Todd Blanche, President Trump's pick to become the next permanent AG. Senators questioned Blanche on a variety of issues, including the DOJ's handling and release of the Jeffrey Epstein files. Here's ABC's Peter Haralambos.
15: It is interesting to see how Blanche is responding, in particular to questions about the Epstein affair, where there's
14: this bipartisan criticism at times. And we're actually hearing at times new things from Blanche that kind of contradict his past statements. For example, he tried to defend the fact that he hasn't been meeting personally with Epstein victims. He says by law he's not allowed to do that, or by policy, which is kind of a newer explanation. He also claimed that the DOJ is willing to investigate claims brought by Epstein victims. That contradicts remarks he made about 6 months ago, where he basically said the Department of Justice no longer has open investigations into Epstein.
13: The Senate confirmation hearing also taking place for Jay Clayton, President Trump's pick to serve as Director of National Intelligence. The president lifting the temporary pause on vehicle stops by federal officers during immigration operations. It reverses the stop Homeland Security Secretary Mark Wayne Mullen put into place yesterday following the fatal shootings by federal officers in Maine and Texas. Tensions between the U.S. and Iran continuing to intensify after CENTCOM announcing that the U.S. completed another round of strikes targeting Iran's coastal defense systems.
2: This fight is now focused on a battle for the Strait of Hormuz, which ships were able to pass through freely before the war started. Iran has been firing on cargo ships and American allies. The U.S. overnight launching a seven-hour wave of strikes aimed at degrading Iran's ability to threaten commercial shipping, and the president says these attacks will escalate in the coming days.
13: ABC's Mary Bruce. Parts of central Texas bracing for potentially

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1: Toxic smoke from hundreds of wildfires in Canada moving south, and the air quality for millions of Americans soon turning unhealthy. Here's ABC's Ginger Z.
2: Throughout Canada, there are more than 800 wildfires burning. All that smoke provoking air quality alerts from the Great Lakes to New York and New England. In Manchester, New Hampshire, a thick, haunting haze turning skies an eerie shade of orange.
1: Wildfires also triggering thousands of evacuations in northern Minnesota. And in California, hot and dry conditions fanning flames in Napa County. A bipartisan panel in Wisconsin finds that the world's richest man likely broke state law when he handed out $1 million checks to voters in 2025 state Supreme Court election.
3: The Wisconsin Elections Commission has referred complaints against billionaire Elon Musk to prosecutors, saying there's probable cause he violated the state's election bribery law. The panel points to Musk's social media posts and $1 million checks handed to voters just before the 2025 Wisconsin Supreme Court election. The Brown County District Attorney will now decide whether to file criminal charges. Musk's attorneys have argued the giveaways were protected free speech and designed to promote opposition to what they called activist judges.
1: ABC's Dave Packer. A 67-million-year-old T-Rex fossil just sold for $50.1 million. It makes it the most valuable dinosaur ever sold at auction. A 12-foot-tall, 38-foot-long fossil, one of the largest ever unearthed. Michelle Franz in ABC News.
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15: 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The Markley, Van Camp, and Robbins Show. Jamie Markley, David Van Camp, Scott Robbins. Okay, there's a lot to get to today.
16: Oh, yeah.
15: A lot going on. And the weather is usually a story somewhere around the country. And morning news shows will talk about it a lot.
16: Mm-hmm.
15: Texas is getting hit.
16: Oh, yeah, a lot of flooding. And there's a very rare tornado in San Antonio.
15: I saw just some of the damage.
16: Crazy.
15: Crazy. Yeah.
16: I'm like, yeah, I'm like, what is going on right now? But car.

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1: Michigan officials issuing air quality alerts that stretch across the state and into other states due to toxic smoke from more than 800 wildfires burning in Canada. An orange haze impacting people in Minnesota, too, along with Niagara Falls. ABC's Ginger Z has more on wildfires burning here in the U.S.
2: Wildfires triggering thousands of evacuations in northern Minnesota. And out west, hot and dry conditions are supercharging flames in Napa County. Firefighters bulldozing fire lines to keep the combustion contained.
1: The CDC confirms cases of cyclosporiasis in 34 states as thousands come down with the intestinal illness. Michigan at the center of the parasitic infection with 400 more cases, health officials say, that were confirmed since yesterday. Cases in that state alone topping 3,000. Now a popular fast food chain announcing it's voluntarily removing some items as a precaution. Here's ABC's Stephanie Ramos.
3: Taco Bell saying they have voluntarily removed some ingredients at select locations as the foodborne parasite cyclosporiasis rapidly spreads across the U.S. The company stating public health officials have not confirmed a link to Taco Bell or any specific ingredient, supplier, restaurant, or retailer, adding they will closely monitor the situation.
1: Michigan health officials this week say early results of testing may point to lettuce or produce as a potential source. I'm Michelle Franzen, ABC News.
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16: The Markley, Van Camp, and Robbins Show. Jamie Markley, David Van Camp, Scott Robbins. Okay, so this Jack Smith thing.
17: Yeah.
16: I mean, he's denying something that there's proof of.
17: Yeah, so, well, records from the Department of Justice show that the special counsel investigating Trump, that would be Jack Smith, did actually spy on members of Congress. Now, they got cell records, and the claim has been for a long time, well, it's just generic data, who is texting whom at what time, etc. They didn't actually read the messages. Except they did actually access the content of text messages of 44 members of Congress. And this was unknown to those members of Congress even up until like this week, or at least unconfirmed. Jack Smith, though, while testifying under oath, denied that they accessed any of the actual information.
18: Did the toll record that you requested from the senators, did they include the content of the phone calls?
19: No.
18: The records that you requested, the toll records from the members of

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0: The Mark McVan Camp and Robin Show. If you're one of those people that wakes up in the middle of the night, like, sweating, you're like, man, it is hot outside, and then I can't sleep because of the summer heat. 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
0: News update, David Van Camp.
1: Well, a San Diego infectious disease doctor is telling a San Diego NBC affiliate, it's probably best to stay away from fresh produce for the next week or so, even if you wash it, because of the poop lettuce that's been making its way around the country.
2: Oh, boy. Oh, man.
0: Causing explosive
1: diarrhea.
2: Yes, those two words should never go together, ever.
0: All right. We got to get to Nimrod. Thanks for the update.
12: When the going gets tough.
13: Damn it, this is too hard.
12: The dumb get dumber.
14: All right, Dan.
12: It's Nimrod's in the News on the Markley, Van Camp, and Robbins Show.
13: I love the poorly educated.
0: All right. Nimrod's in the News. We go to Tennessee. 26-year-old dude. Well, yeah, he was arrested. He broke into a Walmart. And they still got workers around. Mm-hmm. They had closing hours. So employees are there. They're like, what was that? And then they see the guy. And he goes on a rampage. He's damaging merchandise. He's all over the place. They're calling police. Man, we got this dude here. Guy then, for whatever reason, starts taking off his clothes. Mm-hmm. By the time the cops get there, he is laying on a pallet of dog food. Just nude. Just hanging. So then when the dude sees the police, he bolts for the clothing section. Like, oh, I better get something. Well, he was cuffed and charged with disorderly conduct, public intoxication, vandalism, and aggravated criminal trespass. If you're a cop, you got a wrestled down naked guy, you don't get paid enough. Yeah. And that's Nimrod's in the News.
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21: From ABC News, I'm Michelle Franzen. The U.S. carried out rare daytime strikes today against Iran's coastal defense systems as the battle over the control of the Strait of Hormuz takes a new turn. Iran also firing back at U.S. assets in the region. ABC's Christian Cordero has more.
22: This video circulating online is from the southern port of Chabahar. Another video posted online shows Iran's retaliation and the escalating attacks hitting a building in Kuwait that Iran's regime says stored U.S. weapons. Gulf allies, including Bahrain and Jordan, say their air defense systems have intercepted incoming missiles.
21: Key confirmation hearings taking place today, including Jay Clayton, President Trump's pick to become the next director of national intelligence. ABC's Peter Haralambu says more.
23: Multiple senators pressed Jay Clayton, a lawyer who currently serves as the U.S. attorney in Manhattan, about the outcome of the 2020 election. Georgia Senator John Ossoff.
24: Who won the 2020 election?
25: I'm not going to do this with you.
23: Clayton argued the questions amounted to political theater, but the remarks add to Democrats' criticism of Clayton's inexperience in intelligence matters and purported allegiance to Donald Trump. Clayton is still expected to be confirmed to replace Trump's acting pick for the job, whose brief yet controversial tenure has derailed the passage of a key surveillance law.
21: Tomorrow night, President Trump delivers a speech. Sources familiar with the matter tell ABC News his remarks could be related to the acting DNI's findings on the 2020 election. A day after the Labor Department released a consumer price index showing inflation ease last month. The producer prices out today, wholesale prices better than expected.
26: The producer price index offers a snapshot of inflation at the wholesale level by calculating prices that businesses are charging consumers and other businesses. Like the CPI, the PPI is subject to wild gyrations in the cost of food and energy. Strip out those things and producer prices last month rose 0.1%.
21: ABC's Jim Ryan. You're listening to ABC News.
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21: In Mississippi, the investigation continues into the death of Nolan Wells while on a holiday boat trip with friends to Horn Island. The teen's parents met with the Jackson County District Attorney today, discussing the suspicious death of their son. Civil rights attorney Ben Crump, who represents the family, attending the meeting alongside Wells' family, telling reporters afterwards it was a respectful meeting, and she gave them an update on the case.
27: The thing to announce, she shared with the family that there will be a grand jury, that she

0: collected all the information and finished their investigation.
1: The family preparing to hold a funeral for Wells on Monday. BMW issuing a recall impacting 30,000 vehicles, several models on the list.
2: BMW's recall comes due to risk of fire from a short circuit in the starter relay. The recall report says the engine starter relay might corrode, then it can overheat and short circuit. The recall impacts certain 2018 to 2020 530EX drive, 740LEX drive, 530EI performance, and 330EI performance models. Dealers will replace the engine starter. Owners are being told to park their vehicles outside, away from any buildings, until the starter can be replaced. Recall notices will go out to owners in late August. Alex Stone, ABC News.
1: Outside San Antonio, intense rainfall continuing, creating severe flash flooding in some areas. Michelle Franz in ABC News.
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12: The Markley, Van Camp, and Robbins Show. Thank you for being right here. As we just sift through the craziness, Jamie Markley, David Van Camp, Scott Robbins. So ICE is getting blamed for what, David?
13: A guy getting hit by a semi. A 28-year-old guy in Florida was fleeing an encounter with ICE agents in Florida and ran into the road, got hit by a truck. And the way NBC News framed it was, this is the second ICE-related fatality this week. He ran into the freaking road!
12: Oh my gosh.
14: Yeah, what do you want him to do?
12: Not have to run from ICE. Right. Have him stay here forever.
14: Yeah,
12: I know. I shouldn't even be surprised at this point. Yeah.
14: It's always the crazy stuff, though.
12: I know, but
14: it's like, what do you think is going to happen?
12: Part of the problem is the way media frames it.
14: Oh, yeah.
12: And they usually fail to report on the really bad people that have done horrible things to women, to kids.
14: Mm-hmm.
12: They don't report on it. Like, this is good news. We should all be celebrating that this monster is out of this country.
14: Yeah.
12: No, they're not going to do that. Just ICE bad.
14: Yes.
12: And it's Marilyn Mann and every other great dad that gets deported, and it's sad. And that's just the way they cover it. It's disgusting. Okay. Meanwhile, you have the socialists taking over the Democratic Party.
14: Yes.
12: And you've got some Democrats that are fighting it.
14: Mm-hmm.
12: And others that are like, well, I better join or I'm going to just get run over.
14: Yeah, fight it at your own peril.
13: Pretty much, yeah.
14: Yeah.
12: And you got another one that is embracing it.
13: Democrat Representative Gwen Moore was asked about the rise of socialists in her party on C-SPAN.
12: Okay.
15: I think Bill Clinton, I saw him a couple of weeks ago at a memorial for the late, great Barney Frank. And he said that if we were in Europe as Democrats, we'd be five different parties. We'd be the Labor Party, we'd be Democratic Socialist, we'd be the Progressive Party, we'd be the Liberal Party.

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5: The Markley Van Camp and Robbins Show. Jamie Markley, David Van Camp, Scott Robbins, and the five stories we're watching today. One,
6: two, okay, four, Acting Attorney General number 5, Todd Blanche, is going for the gig full-time. His confirmation hearing is today, and he has testified that the DOJ has no evidence that Epstein trafficked victims to other men, according to him. Number 4. A San Diego infectious disease doctor telling the local NBC affiliate, hey, it's probably best to stay away from fresh produce for the next week because of the, you know, diarrhea lettuce that's been going around.
5: Staying away from salad, I think I can do that.
6: Yeah, let's do
7: that.
6: I'd
7: like a head of the diarrhea lettuce, please.
6: Number 3, records from the Department of Justice show that the special counsel Jack Smith, who was investigating Trump, tried to throw him in jail, did actually spy on members of Congress. They got cell records initially claiming it was just sort of generic data, but they actually did access the content of text messages of at least 44 members of Congress. Number 2, President Trump escalating the bombing of Iran by launching daytime airstrikes, and things are going boom. He says, hey, they want to talk, but I don't think that's on the table right now. And then number 1, this just kind of made me laugh out loud. I think this would be interesting if they tried. Iranian member of parliament and former foreign minister called for Iran to invade a U.S. military base in the Middle East, kidnap American troops, take them back to Iran, and hold them hostage. Okay. Best of luck to you.
5: Yeah.
7: No kidding.
6: That's
5: all right.
6: That's a grand opening, grand closing.
5: Mm-hmm. No kidding. Having to see different, you know, stories. We're looking around at stuff. This jumped out to me. First, because it's Billy Joel, and David has a dislike of Billy Joel.
6: He's a horrible human being.
5: Almost inexplicable dislike of Billy Joel. But apparently Billy Joel has a strong opinion of older artists that continue to release music past their prime. Did an interview with Rick Beato on his YouTube channel. I like Rick Beato.
7: Me too.
5: And he said, I've heard artists who keep putting out records, and really, they dilute their legacy. Maybe they're not as good as they used to be, or they're not as motivated as they were, but it ends up trailing off. He said he didn't want to go out like that. Have his music played simply for being who he is. He said, I wanted it to be good, and I recognized that I didn't have the same motivation I used to have, so I said, stop. I look back. He hasn't released a studio album since 1993.
7: Yeah, a long time ago. Yep.
5: He would have been 44 years old.
7: Yep.
5: Nothing past that.
6: That was the only kindness he ever gave the world. Stop making new music.
7: Oh, my. I don't disagree with him, though, really. I mean, sometimes your shelf life is way up.
5: I know some artists that have released great records past the age of 45.
7: Too. Oh, me too.
5: Lots. But I guess he's just saying, well, my tank was gone.
7: Yeah, well, different strokes.
5: I guess.
7: I mean, Stone's got a new album out, for crying out loud.
6: Well, they never made a deal with the devil like Billy Joel, though. The devil only gave him so much.
5: Didn't Mick and Keith go to the crossroads like Jimmy and Robert?
7: I believe they did.
5: I'm not quite sure.
7: Pleased to meet you.
5: This is the Markley Van Camp and Robin Show. I'm just like, I don't know, man. And then I wonder, you know how many DUIs the guy had?
6: Yeah.
7: Did lots of them.
5: Does that have something to do with just not being motivated to write songs anymore?
6: Just drunk, yeah.
5: And the thing was, I think every tour he goes on, it sells out like crazy.
7: Yeah, he's not drunk anymore.
5: All right, did he sober up?
7: Yeah, he got sober.
5: Years ago?
7: I think he had to.
5: Probably.
7: Yeah.
5: Yeah, that was an issue. All right, David. Biggest story of the day.
6: Biggest story of the day is that, well, you seem to agree that Billy Joel is wrong about everything. I don't know, man. Robert Plant put out some interesting records, man.
5: 100%.
7: Yeah.
5: I mean, we can make a whole list.
7: Yeah, I mean, interesting is the good choice, yes.
5: Dude, the last couple of Metallica records are really good.
7: See, does anybody really... Is there sort of a shrug there? I don't know.
5: Oh, I think... Well, we'll go over this with your big trifecta coming right up.

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1: The Markley Van Camp and Robin Show. 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
1: News update, David Van Camp.
2: It's not so much a news update as this day in history. 10 years ago today, the 2016 presidential campaign in full swing. And here is Hillary Clinton.
19: I don't know who created Pokemon Go. But I'm trying to figure out how we get them to have Pokemon go to the polls.
20: Oh, my gosh.
3: She's terrible.
20: We really dodged a bullet there.
3: Several times.
20: Yeah, no kidding.
3: Man.
2: Also, that German guy, Freddy, who's been touring the U.S. as he's...
3: Yeah.
2: He dropped off the radar for a little while because people were trying to cancel him and whatnot. Well, he's back. And yes. He went to a shooting range with his friends.
1: I saw it.
2: Yes, because he got a couple of rifles laying down on the table there, a couple pistols, and he says, yeah, the fact you could have this at home and just shoot around is so crazy to me. Like, Freddie, you can be one of us.
1: Yes, you can.
2: Live here.
1: It's called freedom. That was one of the funniest shirts I saw. It was this woman that had a shirt over the 4th of July that it was red, white, and blue, and it said MILF on it. Man, I love freedom.
3: Hey, there you go. You didn't know.
2: I got in trouble for my shirt. And it was, I put the tism in patriotism. That's what it says.
1: It's pretty good, man. Like all right, that. We got to get the Nimrod.
18: When the going gets tough.
21: Damn it, this is too hard.
18: The dumb get dumber.
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21: I love the poorly educated.
1: All right. Nimrod's the News. We go to Hall County, Georgia, where the sheriff's office says a dude and a wife are both in county jail facing, I mean, a bunch of charges. This is Adam and Brittany Hollis. There was a search warrant that the sheriff's office had for a drug investigation. They had great lead. So they go to the Hollis home. They found the husband and wife in a shed on the property, telling them, you know, hey, we're here for a lawful search.
3: Right.
1: A warrant. They refused to open the door. Investigators learned that Adam Hollis was inside the shed burning methamphetamine in a toaster oven.
3: Oh, man.
1: And trying to destroy evidence as his wife tried to delay the deputies. When they pushed through the door, Adam Hollis moved toward the door armed with a running chainsaw with the blade actively moving. Oh, you drop it now! Guns beat chainsaw. He dropped the chainsaw. They're arrested in a lot of trouble, and that's Nimrod's in the News.
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6: Hardworking families are struggling, while too many tax dollars are wasted on fraud and failed programs. It's got to change. I'm Michael Baumgartner. In Congress, I'm fighting for our priorities and getting results. We cut taxes while increasing funding for rural hospitals, provided historic support for WSU research, and helped pass what the American Cancer Society called the most impactful cancer-fighting bill in years. I'm Michael Baumgartner, candidate for Congress, and I approve this message because I'll never stop fighting for Eastern Washington.
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25: From ABC News, I'm Michelle Franzen. The director issued by HHS Secretary Mark Wayne Mullen to Paul's vehicle stops by federal agents following officer-involved shootings in Texas and Maine has been overturned by President Trump. In Maine, the state attorney general's office says it continues to investigate the fatal use of deadly force by federal law enforcement in this week's shooting of Colombian immigrant. ABC's Victor Oquendo says the family demanding a transparent investigation.
26: Outrage grows over a deadly shooting in Biddeford, Maine, where 25-year-old Johan Sebastian Guerrero was shot and killed, even though he was not the intended target of immigration officers. According to representation for the family, Guerrero had a Social Security number, as well as work authorization in the United States. DHS says Guerrero entered the country illegally in September 2023, but obtained a work permit in 2025.
25: The U.S. carried out a new round of strikes today targeting Iran's coastal defense systems. It comes as Iran and U.S. vow to control the Strait of Hormuz. Iran also firing at U.S. assets in the region. Acting Attorney General Todd Blanche facing heated questions at a Senate confirmation hearing today. Senators across the aisle asking Blanche about the Justice Department's handling of the Epstein files and the DOJ IRS settlement with President Trump that led to the creation of the Anti-Weaponization Fund, which faced scrutiny from lawmakers and the courts.
27: The settlement fund's just not moving forward. There's no modification. It's just, it never started. No money went from the Treasury to any other account. There's no commissioners. It's not moving forward.
25: A Senate confirmation hearing also taking place for Jay Clayton, President Trump's pick to serve as the new Director of National Intelligence. In Atlanta, World Cup fans cheering on England or Argentina in the semifinal match getting underway this hour. The winner of today's game will take on Spain in the World Cup final on Sunday in New Jersey. That after Spain beat France yesterday. You're listening to ABC News.
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25: The search for missing boaters in San Francisco Bay continuing after the vessel began sinking yesterday.
7: The search remains ongoing for three victims on board who went missing when the boat capsized. Why the boat took on water remains unclear today. It was a cabin cruiser type boat near Alcatraz. San Francisco Fire Chief Dean Crispin.
8: Our understanding was there was some kind of memorial service that they were engaging in. That's why they were using this particular vessel. They were hit by a wave or took on water, and the boat capsized.
7: One victim died shortly after being found. 20 in total were on the boat. The effort now is to find the missing. Alex Stone, ABC News.
25: A bipartisan panel in Wisconsin found that the world's richest man likely broke state law when he handed out $1 million checks to voters in the 2025 state Supreme Court election.
9: The Wisconsin Elections Commission has referred complaints against billionaire Elon Musk to prosecutors, saying there's probable cause he violated the state's election bribery law. The panel points to Musk's social media posts and million-dollar checks handed to voters just before the 2025 Wisconsin Supreme Court election. The Brown County District Attorney will now decide whether to file criminal charges. Musk's attorneys have argued the giveaways were protected free speech and designed to promote opposition to what they called activism.

0: fossil sold for $50.1 million, the most valuable dinosaur ever sold at auction. Michelle Franz in ABC News.
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6: I don't have to support everything that every American does. We fought a war of independence to not have to live under the thumb of the ruling class. These people are the new 15 days to slow the spread. They're the dumb people that buy into every single conspiracy theory, and they constantly try to set humanity back a couple of generations.
7: The Dana Show with Dana Lash.
8: We have seen extensive U.S. strikes against Iran for three consecutive nights now. This comes after the Iranians attacked vessels in the Strait of Hormuz. How would you describe what is happening at this moment? Has the war resumed?
9: Well, I guess you could define it any way you want, but certainly we're beating them up really badly. They have to be beat up. We're hitting them very, very hard. We're hitting every single thing that they have along the shore, along the waterfront. You know, if you look at the Strait of Hormuz, it's now, we're finding it hard to find where they have anything. We have to stop it. We have to keep it open. I was going to charge a fee, but instead they'd rather spend a lot of money in the United States, which frankly is better because I don't like the idea of a fee. It's got to remain free because otherwise others will do the same thing. But I think we've made tremendous progress.
8: So your objectives, leadership in Iran, a changed regime. Do you still believe that?
9: Well, I knew the first group for a little while, and they were evil, and they're no longer with us. I knew the second group also a little bit better, and they were evil, and they're no longer with us. And the third group, they have some bad ones in there, some very bad ones in there.
8: Just
9: and I think they're the ones that are stopping a deal.
8: So are you negotiating with the wrong people?
9: Well, now I don't want to negotiate now. I said, let's not negotiate. 3 days ago, we had a deal.
8: When was the last time you spoke with an Iranian official?
6: Dear God, is this still going on? Kill me now. It's back and forth, nonstop. Welcome to the show. We got to go. Kane's laughing. Seriously, though, for real, it's insane.
10: That's who the Iranians are.
6: I know it's who they are, but good God, every day. All right, so welcome to the program. Dana Lash with you. We are at the, I don't know, top of this. I've been going since 5 in the morning. I'm only one of me. Dear Radio America, dear God, clone yourselves, please.
10: It's only the first hour.
6: It's only the first hour. We've been, like, burning all of the oil in the world, midnight oil. So why does this aggravate me so bad? Because it's back and forth, constantly. Look, you are not going to be able to negotiate civilly with a bunch of Stone Age goat bangers. It's not going to happen. Can we stop pretending that these people are civilized enough to engage in any kind of diplomacy? That's the problem right there. They only understand one thing: bullet, sword, or fist, or bomb. That's it. That's all they get. That's all they understand. I think that we have given them a long enough walk, have we not? I think that it's been, dear heavens,

0: and now. All of the news you would probably miss. It's time for Dana's Quick Five.
1: Thank heavens, some good news finally today. So I was actually kind of surprised to hear this because I thought Andy Serkis was kind of a lefty, but I don't know. So apparently the director of New Lord of the Rings, because they're doing a new series, has rejected politically correct casting after it was suggested that the film is too white. Andy Serkis acknowledged past casting criticisms, but he's like, no, we're not going to kick boxes. They were talking about the animated film adaptation of like the different novella, and then they were getting into all these questions. And then when it was brought up, he said, no, we're not going to be ticking boxes, because they have The Hunt for Gollum, and that's the new film that they're doing. He played Gollum, just in case you didn't know, Serkis played Gollum. He says what he told the BBC, he goes, the Shire feels very, very much like a very, very white, you know. He goes, they're not concerned with what goes on the borders of the Shire, but they know they don't want people coming in. So I think that's kind of ignorant to hobbits. Or it's just because that's what Tolkien wrote, because people write from the point of familiarity. That's like saying, well, we're going to cast the color purple all white. I'm so tired of it. STFU and make your own redacted. I'm so done. Quit being butthurt, because I promise you, our butts are going to hurt more than yours. Okay? They just will. Done. Done with it. Everybody gets slapped today. Everybody gets it. All right. So the economy in the big bank smash earnings, blah, blah, blah. Tech, I don't care about any of this. IBM stock craters, 25. Anthropic implies AI could kill us all. Of course it can. A new ad, new Anthropic ad says AI could kill every single one of us. We already know that. Kane and I and Steve and I, we already know that. I think you guys do too. We want to know how to kill it back. We have a lot more. Stick with us. 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
4: Michelle Franzen, the U.S. military has begun a second wave of airstrikes today against Iranian targets. Iran also starting to fire at U.S. facilities, it says, in the region. ABC's Karen Travers says President Trump is also ramping up the rhetoric.
5: We heard from the president in an interview that he did with Fox News, a president again putting that threat on the table to go after infrastructure in Iran, saying if Iran does not make a deal, he could potentially target bridges and power plants in that country. It's a threat we've heard from him in the past. He has said this repeatedly. But notable that this comes as the United States has, of course, escalated the strikes against Iran over the past week.
4: Smoke from more than 800 wildfires burning in Canada, drifting into the U.S., leading to widespread air quality alerts, and an orange haze settling over parts of Michigan, Niagara Falls, and New York. In the Southwest, torrential rain is the concern. In parts of central Texas, residents are bracing for life-threatening flash flooding once again. This is ABC News.
6: 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When we saw the estimate that came from the dealer, we were flabbergasted. 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
3: I don't have to support everything that every American does. 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
3: Welcome back. Top of the second hour with you, Dana Lash here. Welcome back. So if you missed anything, give the podcast, you can download. Also YouTube, Facebook, all the good stuff, Substack. Trump's like, I've got huge news Thursday. What is this huge news? What's this about? I don't like being teased. Just tell me. I'm not one of those people that's like, I will literally take the ball of interest and just go back. I don't care. Like, I either tell me or don't. I don't like, got some big stuff happening. It's coming to, what is it? What is it? Aliens? Better be Bigfoot. Like, if you're not going to tell us about the aliens, just at least be like, yes, there are like some questionably tall, incredibly hairy people that live in the Pacific Northwest. Let's all leave them alone, right? I'm just saying, what? Don't type it. What do you think it is? He says there's huge news. But he did say,
5: it's going to be
3: is it Save Act?
5: Run.
3: He's like, free and fair election. He goes, without free and fair elections, you don't have a country. He was meeting with the prime minister of Iraq. Mm-mm.
5: I think there's a reconciliation bill or something, a 3.0, that the House is putting out there, attaching the SAVE Act to, making only 50 votes necessary in the Senate. And I think part of that is what Trump will talk about tomorrow. Mm-hmm. But I think some of what maybe the DNI has uncovered as well.
3: I'm going to need a little alien. Give me a little green dude. Throw him out there.
6: A little green dude?
3: Yeah. Be like, this is our Martian that we named Paco. Here he is. He's coming over here. Tell you what's up. And now let's get to the SAVE Act. Because I would be like, aliens, oh, wow. Also, what SAVE Act? Yes, protect the vote immediately. So apparently it's the National Security State Spending Bill. GOP leadership is going to try this to add the SAVE Act again. And we'll see if they can do this. Because, I mean, I think we need to do something, y'all. Clearly, we need some kind of something enforcement for integrity. I think it's safe to argue it's a national security issue. Well, it is. It's a national security issue. You can't even argue. It just is at this point. So apparently he's going to be showcasing foreign plots to interfere with the 2020 election. I will give the president £20 of smoked brisket if he mentions Alexander Dugin. You guys know who he is? He is the hairy wart that's on the backside of Putin. And he's all like, oh, multipolarity. And that's where all of the influencers, they're trying to make some money so they can go and buy their $2,000 Versace blazers to wear on their little podcast that's hemorrhaging people now that all of the conspiracy theories have been completely curb stomped in court. But I digress. It would be nice, though, just to. But there is. There's absolutely ways to. But influence it in less obvious ways. I think you have like hard influence and soft influence. And I think that this cultural shift and this infighting that's blooming within the Republican Party, it's all part of that. There's a number of different ways that people can try to either compromise voting or compromise messaging for voting. And we're living through it right now, for sure. So it'll be interesting to see how he puts it and what he says. And of course, we will cover that. Also, I was telling you about the Mahmoud Khalil guy. He's the guy who was all part of the, what was it, Columbia? I think it was Columbia. The college protests. He's the guy from PCU, Politically Correct University, with Jeremy Piven. He's the guy who went to school for Because what is he?

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2: 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STA Prop 1 is not a new tax, and your tax bill will not go up. It does not raise property taxes. STA Prop 1 keeps buses running, keeps workers moving, and helps reduce traffic for everyone, even if you never ride the bus. Let's keep Spokane moving. Vote yes on STA Prop 1 by August 4th. 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
3: I love days like these at the pool, but my moderate to severe plaque psoriasis can sometimes take me out of the moment. I'm ready to make a splash with clearer skin thanks to Skyrizi, Risankizumab Riza. 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At 4 months, most people saw 90% clearer skin when measured from head to toe, and many were even 100% plaque-free. 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
2: ABC News, I'm Michelle Franzen. The renewed fight over the Strait of Hormuz leading to another day of sustained U.S. airstrikes against Iran. Here's ABC's Louis Martinez.
3: The fifth consecutive day of airstrikes, morning airstrikes, airstrikes that took place during daylight hours. Now, that's the first time we've seen anything since the first 40 days of this conflict, which now started about 5 months ago. So intense activity. We are seeing sustained operations. We are seeing now wave after wave. By one count, it's about the third wave of airstrikes that we've seen over the last 24 hours.
2: In San Francisco, the Coast Guard says at sunset tonight it will suspend the search for three people on board a boat that began to sink in the bay yesterday near Alcatraz. One person died. Severe flooding in Texas following torrential rain this week. Parts of central Texas bracing for more rainfall through Thursday. The producer price index showing wholesale prices for all goods and services fell 0.3 percentage point in June, better than what analysts expected. This is ABC News.
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2: ABC News, I'm Mike Tabusky. U.S. forces renewed their strikes on Iran today, and now officials in both Bahrain and Kuwait are reporting they're being hit by retaliatory strikes from Iran. ABC News White House correspondent Karen Travers has what President Trump's position is.
3: We heard from the president in an interview that he did with Fox News, a president again putting that threat on the table to go after infrastructure in Iran. The president also had told Fox News that he wants to see Israeli forces get out of southern Lebanon and to see the Syrian government get more involved. He said that if the Israeli troops had left there, it could free up the U.S. and Israel to focus more on this situation right now with Iran.
2: Acting Attorney General Todd Blanche answering questions on Capitol Hill today as lawmakers consider whether to make his position permanent. And nearly 60 counties in Texas are under disaster declarations right now as the state deals with severe rain and flooding. This is ABC News.
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0: 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Visit the Coeur d'Alene Casino box office or